Time after time. It was a good night to Chantel and Big George locked in. Good night to PJ and Janice Wills down there in Nevis. Good night to Margaret, Edmund, Kim, Jackie, Monica, and Tasha.

also going out to Miss Shirley Perkins. Neighbor for Life with Joe Mason, Mr. Scotland, good night. Time after time. Good night to DA Geraldine and family locked in. To Angela and family over in Parham Town. To Ursula and family over in Pierce. To Mr. Browning's mom over in Parham Town. Good night to Jocelyn Everson, Dean Lester Dennis. And Natasha Milton White over there, Painters. Good night to Andrew Priscilla and Charles White Jr. over there, Jennings Extension. We're out on the Shirley White Baskets of Family over at Marble Hill. Good night to Shamika, Daryl, Dario, KK, Maya. Time after time. One of my favorites on Cyndi Lauper. Let me say goodnight to all the girls I've loved before nighttime locked in. Goodnight to you and you. Let me say goodnight to the

to say goodnight to Mr. Ulysses Lawrence, Sister Hugh Gore, Mr. Gene Gould, Stoddy Arundel, Michael Camacho, Michelle Mrs., Young Miss Camacho, Mr. Guy Ewood and family, good night. Good night to the Lewis family over there in Scarlet Sparks, the Winter, the Davis, the Beezer. Miss Stoddy, good night. Charlie Spencer and family, Auburn Gretel over there in St. John's, YBGB.

0: night to Bernie Hurst, Scotty Nicholas.
1: Me, I can't hear what you've said.
0: Good night to my breakfast lady, Sonia, Doc's the farmer. Good night to me named John. Good night to Anthony Freitas and the crew over there, Batch Engineering. Not forgetting the crew over there, General Insurance, Mr. Peter Blanchard. Good night to Arthur Phillips. Good night to Charmaine, Emma.
1: If you fall, I will catch you, I'll be waiting.
0: Let me say good night.
1: Time after time.
0: To OJ's Round South, to Dennis Beach Bar.
1: Can you will find me?
0: Folks over there, Mike Zura, my time. To Mike and Moses Hire. Crew over there at Moles Heavy Duty Rentals.
1: Catch you,
0: I forget the crew over there at Shell Beach Marina. Good night.
1: Time after time.
0: Good night to guys like Sio Simon, Steady Algin Isaac. To Ben and Xander, to Marsh Donnyville, Elmar. Toy, good night. To Think It Easy, Think It Soft. Good night to the Progressive Progress. Good night to Tony George, Elvin Steele. Good night to Max McCoy. Avila, Pat Jeffers, good night. To Bressie Martin and the crew down there at Brownies Bakery. Big Matt, good night to Bin Laden. Breckenshaw.
1: Good
0: night to Chessa Mandy, Mayfield, Joe Pumpkin, Lipno Stick, Faithful, Reddit, Zakari King Zakari, the Diamond Brown Round South, Eli Vina Altia. Oh, not to get it. Man, Diamond Brown. Brady. Right to Daddy Lacko Samuel.

Julian and Hudson one more time over in Sky Sparse. Kendall, good night. Time after time, let me, oh boy, what a beautiful song to do my roll call. Lee Pichin, good night. To Charlie X, good night. To Mr. Peter Abraham Lutele.

0: night to the crew one more time over there, Mike Zuri. Good night to Montserrat. Bin Laden. The Neville Brown over there in London. Dakota Chevron, Noel Emmanuel. The Mrs. Emmanuel, good night. The Taiwan Tishello. Tanisha and Vicky and family over there in Canada. Together in Marlon. Patrick Pond, good night.
1: I can't hear what you've said. Then you said, go slow. I fall behind.
0: Like the farmer.
1: The second hand done.
0: Back to Mr. Hodge and family.
1: You will find.
0: Like to Mr. Eustace Gonzalez and family. Good night to the man Baba.
1: If you fall, I will catch you. I'll be.
0: Percy Simon, good night.

night to the man Skilton. 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Time after time. Night to Spencer Sundown, the great sound, the man Swango. 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

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Time after time. Faster Jonas and the crew over at the pitch. Sunday night memories.

0: strong. Good night to Geraldine. Good night to Juliana and her husband over there in Scary Spasha locked in. To Chantel and the man Big George locked in.
1: Inside my mind. And in my dreams I...
0: Joan, you're still up. Welcome to Sunday Night Memories. Let me say good night to the dead of Dollar Dye, Mr. and Mrs. Joseph. Good night to DJ Schoolbag.
1: Hello.
0: This is Kurt Lambus, Uncle Edwards.

50 minutes after 10 o'clock right here on ZDK. And stay tuned for ZDK's Lovers Rock in a short bit. Ladies and gentlemen, I'm Jatuba Harris in the hot seat right now.

Hey, beautiful Sunday night right here at, in the city of Antigua and Barbuda. Well, today happens to be Sunday, October 11th, 2026, right here on ZDK. Hope you had a lovely weekend. We're here to put the ice in just for you, ladies and gentlemen. Jatuba Harris in the house, keeping the company right now.

from the top. I gotta pull this one back from the top. As you know, we coming through 97.1 FM across the Caribbean, along the world. Special tonight to PJ down in SKB, Sink It's Nevis. She got the thing plugged into Zedica Radio. Antigua!

yeah, you're my lover. All right. Let me touch base and pick up the man Seba down there in Donovan's. Seba and his Empress got the thing plugged in. Touching base with a good friend over there in Clay Hall, Empress Tuesday. She also got the thing plugged into ZDK Liberty Radio. And touching base with Empress Olive.

0: Dutch Basin, big up the man, Hassman Shadow. He's in the house, digging the sounds of Radio ZDK. That's Hassman Shadow in the hilltop. Of course, yes, Hassman Shadow and his empress, his queen, digging the sounds of ZDK.
1: Now once when I wanted to go my
0: Let me go to the phone line and see what's coming on right now. ZDK, hello.
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3: The one and only. Anything else is a carbon copy. Tell them I said.
0: Anything else is a false one.
3: It's a musical offense to play a song like that one time. Can you pull up the songs for everybody who's right now listening to the Lovers Rock?
0: Uh-huh.
3: The hymns and the shames and everybody, the moms and the dad and everybody.
0: All right, I'm going to put it...
3: Can't call names, but don't take too long.
0: Okay, I'm going to put it back for the time. Hey, Samurai, thank you for locked into the system.
3: My brother, appreciate it. For twins and twins and everybody, Fathead, everybody, Mr. Benji. Look, I can't call the names, but they are there.
0: All right, man, thank you for calling us here on Liberty Radio.
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0: Thank

Hey, Samurai, thanks again for your phone call, all right? Thank you so much, brother. A weekend right here on Liberty Radio, so we can express our feelings on the People's Radio Station ZDK.

sounding good in the neighborhood. Hey, right about now, let me touch base and big up Corporal Smith at the CID department. She got the thing pluggy. She said, Jatuba, keep your hand just so. Corporal Smith, nice to have you in the system right here at Liberty Radio ZDK. All right, bringing the time down to, I've got just about 20 minutes creeping up before 11 o'clock right here on your entertainment radio station. Hey. Once again, touch your base with those of you online. 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Welcome to the system, okay? Another Sunday night, right here, just like that.

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1: 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Hello to you, madam. 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

0: The New Winchell's Village, number one mechanic shop in Antigua. Better believe it. 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Good night. 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
1: Blessed good night to you, Nitumbo.
0: Hey, good night to you, Mama Chris.
1: Yes, my darling. I'm here with you. You know I don't miss your program.
0: I thank you so much. I just call your name and you're
1: yes,
0: right there.
1: I heard you loud and clear.
0: Oh.
1: I just lazy was to get up to go to the phone.
0: Yes.
1: But after they call me up and say, let me go on. Check in on you.
0: Yes.
1: And to your darling wife, my daughter,
0: uh-huh.
1: Iva.
0: Uh-huh.
1: Let's say good night to her, to clean team, team and the glamour.
0: Uh-huh.
1: And not forgetting the boys. Both set of boys.
0: Uh-huh.
1: Let's say good night to my grandson, Jerry, over in Massachusetts.
0: Mm-hmm.
1: My daughter, Peter, up in China. And my grandson, Tai Tai, in New Jersey. Each and everyone that is listening, Miss Gilly, good night to you and to Claudette and Wendy over in Staten Island. I just want to pick up my brother, Playboy George Henry,
0: uh-huh.
1: Bronx,
0: mm-hmm.
1: New York, his daughter and grandchildren, and all my nieces there. My nephew went back up on Thursday.
0: Okay.
1: I miss him. Yes, and to my great nephew, Alric.
0: Uh-huh.
1: And to the Point and Villa community, to Retty, my neighbor,
0: mm-hmm.
1: to Jalumba, not forgetting Rafi over in Pearl Street, and to each and everyone under the sound of my voice, a blessed good night. To my good friend up in Florida, our Bush doctor.
0: Uh-huh. Barry, yes, Barry Moore.
1: Barry, good night to him.
0: Uh-huh.
1: And I just want to send out birthday greetings,
0: uh-huh.
1: advanced birthday greetings to Fiona Phoenix up in the Bronx, New York. She'll be coming up tomorrow. Also to Najee and Najari,
0: mm-hmm.
1: Najari Buckley,
0: mm-hmm.
1: up in Belmont. They too will be having a birthday tomorrow.
0: Blessings
1: to them. Open to when the day comes. They have a lovely day. And I'm locked in.
0: Hey, thank you so
1: everyone.
0: Much. Mama Chris.
1: Okay,
0: thank you so much for tuning in to ZDK. Have a good night. Thank you. All right. I'm missing hush, darling. That's Mama Chris down in the Point area. Constant listener to Lovers Rock. ZDK Radio. Night.

0: feeling.
1: Hey, let me touch base and big up Mr. Mrs. Robinson up there in Portis Village. They got the thing plugged in also to ZDK. And touching base with our fiber optic specialist, that's Mr. OJ Jacob. He also got the thing plugged into 97.1 FM. That's Mr. OJ Jacob. Good night to you, sir, and your family, all right? Touching base with Shanti, our former supervisor for the water department. He also got the thing plugged in to 97.1. Hey, Shanti. Big up yourself, my brother. He told me don't miss a beat on the Lover's Rock. That's the man Shanti. That she basically lost Sean Edwards up there in New Winchester Village. She also got the thing plugged into 97.1 FM, the People's Radio Station, ZDK. Just heard the late great superstar Gregory Isaac singing about Hush, Darling Hush. Here comes Night Nurse on your radio. Happy Sunday, everybody. Top of the night to you for just joining us on ZDK.

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0: 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Superstar, the late great Gregory Isaacs.

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0: again?
1: I like to apologize to Barrymore tonight. Just got a call and he's traveling.
0: Since you told me.
1: He's traveling on the highways and he cannot interact with me. So he will not be home until just about 2:30, 3 o'clock in the early hours in the morning. On the highways right now and up in the Florida, they cannot talk on the phone. Yeah, so I'd like to apologize to our listeners. We're not able to have him tonight on the Lovers Rock Show, okay? Just got a text message that he unable to come live on the radio because he's on the highways. Cannot talk tonight. Really sorry about that, folks. All right, 2 minutes before 11 o'clock and ZDK. Unable to have Barrymore tonight on the radio because he's traveling on the highways in Florida. Cannot talk on the phone. Not like in Antigua, you can talk. But no way, not in Florida and Miami and up there in America and so forth. You get a ticket, you know how it is. You cannot do that. All right, Barry, thank you so much for your text. Thank you so much for reaching out to me here at Liberty Radio. I already told the folks what's happening. But all his fans just want folks to know that Barry, he's okay, but he's just traveling from one state to the other. So we're unable to have him live tonight on ZDK. I'd like to apologize to our listeners.

Greg V. Isaac, the late great legend. I don't want to be lonely tonight. All right, 2 minutes, make that 2 minutes and 30 seconds after 11 o'clock right here on Liberty Radio 97.1. Efra, you've been listening to superstar Greg V. Isaac right here on 97.1 FM, the People's Radio Station. All right, once again, I'd like to apologize to our listeners to unable to have Barry, our Bush doctor, live tonight on ZDK due to traveling in Florida. He's driving from one state to the other, and he unable to speak live on the phone. All right, so once again, we're sorry. Like to apologize to our listeners for that. But right here on ZDK, we're going to bring you some more music on the People's Radio Station, ZDK. Nice of the place, Jatuba.

When it's nice, you know what they say, when it's nice, it started again from the top.

Prince coming in there on the Lovers Rock Connection. Believe in me, I've been playing this one over 25 years. Just a little bit longer, baby. Right here on Radio ZDK. An old classic, an old school classic, Lovers Rock. And I'm just bringing them back, some of them tonight, just for your listening pleasure here on 97.1 FM ZDK. Here goes all the old school on your radio. Just want to remind folks, we're topping off your weekend here for you for all the hard work week. Ladies and gentlemen, coming up tomorrow.

utility workers, big up yourselves. Same way. 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All police officers, hello. I just want to be close to you. A superstar, Maxi Priest, coming in there, singing about just want to be close to you. Hey, 50 minutes after 11 o'clock, right here on Entertainment Station. Oh.

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rise and pick up our former Commissioner of Police, Mr. Ralston Pumpey. How I go on with you, sir? Long time don't hear your voice. All right, bringing the time down to, I've got just about 90 minutes after 11 o'clock right here on your entertainment radio station, ZDK. All right? Never gonna say goodbye. Say goodbye. Say goodbye, yo. Never gonna say goodbye. Max DeBreeze coming in there on a beautiful tune like that. All right, we're gonna go back to the music. Happy Sunday.

I told him, pull up the music, man. Pull up the music. That's one of my folks. Some of you don't love your boss. You don't love your supervisor. You don't love the owner of the person that owned the business, but you're just going there for that paycheck every time. You know what I'm talking about? And we here at Liberty Radio ZDK just making it happen for you. We're just making it happen for you. All right, we're just putting the icing on the cake just for you, the people. I love the boss. I love the man that owned the business, but I just go there for the paycheck. And we here at Liberty Radio just giving you some good feelings to go back on the job.

room and read him up the place. Let me take time out and touch base with Mr. Neil Stevens down there at Salt Lodge, Simony Beach Club restaurant. They locked in and said, Jatuba, we are listening to ZDK. And if you're looking for good food and drink, you can go on down and check on Salt Plage on the Dickinson Bay. Yes, Salt Plage, and ask for Mr. Neil Stevens. He's the manager for food and beverage. All right, go on down, check it out. And they got the thing plug in. They said, Jatuba, we'll listen to ZDK. Well, all right, thank you so much, Mr. Neil Stevens. All right, bringing the time down to, we've got us about 24 minutes after 11 o'clock right here. And entertainment radio station across the Caribbean.

No, no, no, no. I don't want to play that one. No. The best of me. Gotta put it up. Gotta put it back. Special request off air. Hey, Mr. Neil Stevens, thank you for your connection. Thank you for tuning into ZDK. You and the staff down there at Salt Lodge, the 70 Beach Club. They got the T.

night. Special good night to the folks over in Florida. All the folks that locked into ZDK Lover Swap. All the white folks who glue on to ZDK. Hey, hello, hello, hello.

Paulina over in All Saints. Hey, Paulina, how you do? How you do? A long time when I hear your voice, Paulina. I hope you're keeping fine, though. All right? That's Lady Paulina over there in All Saints Village. She's a constant listener to ZDK Lovers Rock. Lady Paulina, good night to you. All right, we're going to go back, right back to the session right here on with the music. As you know, we're whining and dining down to the wee hours in the morning. All right, stay with us right here, 97.1 FM.

Oh yeah, once again let me touch base and pick up the Samurite and touch base with the twin brothers. And well, as you know that Barrymore is not coming on with us tonight. He's traveling from one state to the other, and that's why he's not unable to make it live on ZDK tonight. But the twin brothers, Barrymore and the one and only Samurite, always in there with us. We want to thank folks for plugging in and tuning into ZDK and all the others that locked into 97.1 FM right now. We want to thank you very much. Also to Corporal Smith at the CID department. She said, "Jatuba, I do not miss a beat on a Sunday night, especially when you are rocking the nation." Hey, thank you so much, Corporal Smith. Always a pleasure to have you tuning in to 97.1 FM. All right, we're going to go right back to the music right here on ZDK.

Whitney Houston stepping in on the Lovers Rock Connection, making your night, baby, across the Caribbean, across the world. Lady Whitney Houston on your radio, making it happen. No.

sounding good in the neighborhood, isn't it? This one, I think I should play it again. I think I should put it back. Sounding good, really good. What a tune. Hey, 20 minutes creeping up before 12 midnight. Right here on ZDK. A double play.

What a song! I could play this one all night. Sounding good in the neighborhood. For you, saving all my love for you, baby. Sounding real good right here on ZDK. Happy Sunday, everybody. One of my folks will be topping off your weekend for you. Get back on the job for all the hard work week, ladies and gentlemen.

11 minutes creeping up before 12 midnight right here on ZDK. Ladies and gentlemen, we are bringing you some real tough tune here on the People's Radio Station. I'm going to drop one more and then I'm going to start mix up the music. Just for you, the people over there. It's all about love, ladies and gentlemen, on ZDK.

ouch. According to DJ's Price, DJ's Price say, ouch. All right, bringing the time down to 10 minutes, creeping up before the hour. 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How are you doing tonight? Are you feeling all right? Happy Sunday.

Shoot! Gotta put it back from the top. This one is rocking the nation right here on ZDK, the people's radio station across the Caribbean. Happy Sunday, everybody. And they're feeling good in the neighborhood.

Beautiful Sunday night right here in the neighborhood, St. John's, Antigua, and Barbuda. All right, bringing the time down to, we've got just about 4 minutes creeping up before the hour. I'm going to drop one more. One more before change of the beat on your radio station.

This one for Summer Ride, the one and only Summer Ride, and his loving queen, always locked into the lover's walk. The Summer Ride, this one for you and the lovely wife for you, okay? Right now.

a song. Beautiful music coming in right here on ZDK. And it's coming in from Whitney Houston right here on the People's Radio Station. 12 midnight right here on Liberty Radio 97.1 FM. I right, hope you do enjoy every single bit of Whitney's hits right here on the Lover's Rock. All right, Jatuba Harris keeping your company, ladies and gentlemen. We're going to go right into more Lover's Rock music right here, right now on Radio ZDK. 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

0: Let me say a special, good morning to the happy, happy taxi. Happy taxi. Big up yourself. Ta-na-na-na. Who is topping off your weekend here on ZDK? Who is topping off your weekend for you, the people of Antigua and Barbuda and around the Caribbean?
1: Baby. Oh, baby.
0: I heard somebody say ZDK Radio.

ladies and gentlemen, right here on ZDK. With your host, Jatuba Harris. Ladies and gentlemen. Oh yeah, I know you're feeling good in the neighborhood right here. We're rocking you, we're jamming you. Just want you to feel good. Topping off your weekend here for a beautiful Monday morning. Getting back on the job for the hard work week. Ladies and gentlemen, Antigua Barbuda. Yeah.

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Operator! It's sounding good, gotta start it twice. 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

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Stay with me. Yeah, we're bringing you the music. Are we bringing you the vibration? Are we bringing you the energy? 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

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All internet users, hello to you once again. Those of you lock on to the system, nice to have you. Don't you remember?

0: song. 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I think I'm gonna put it back again one more time. I like the lyrics of the song.
1: Yeah.
0: Bongsa Tunes.

0: coming through the system. Hello, ZDK.
1: Morning, my brother. It looked like the twins of twins went to that show. I understand there's some kind of fete somewhere around the place. They're getting ready and heat it up for the wedding that's coming up.
0: Oh, yeah, yeah. That is so true. The wedding is coming up on the 26th. On January 2027.
1: We just have to pray for that day to come, don't we? It's a musical offense to play a song like that one time, my brother.
0: Yes, yes.
1: And that's going out to everybody who's listening.
0: Yes, sir.
1: From the Samurai and from Mr. Garrett.
0: Yeah, the one and only Samurai.
1: Anything else?
0: It's a cop on.
1: It's a carbon copy.
0: Carbon copy.
1: I'm sipping on my coffee.
0: Yes.
1: Keep doing what you're doing as long as it makes you happy, my brother. It makes everybody else good.
0: Yes, sir. I don't know if you were listening, but the Bush doctor, he's traveling from one city to the other.
1: One state to that. Yeah, I heard when you were talking about it.
0: Yeah, so he on the able told me, he texted me and said, Chatuba, I really can't talk.
1: I hope he don't drive through that weather that's happening over there.
0: Yes, so he told
1: because
0: me.
1: Because in Florida, certain places you cannot walk when the weather is not good.
0: Yes.
1: They get electrocuted by the light lamp.
0: Yes.
1: Not the electrical wires, by the light lamp.
0: Yes, he said he's going to be home about 2:30, somewhere thereabout.
1: So well, by then,
0: he's still shopping.
1: Lovers Rock will be taking the pause for a good cause, don't.
0: Well, Lovers Rock is bubbling through. I'm calling to the spirit, to the energy. If the energy is right. Yeah. But we like to.
1: Let me say, Empress Tuesday and Sister D, just giving them a shout out.
0: Yes, yes, I did shout up Empress Tuesday of the.
1: And Lady P from, I think it's St. Kitts.
0: Yes, PJ.
1: And all the listening, Mr. Benjamin, Fathead,
0: PJ.
1: Twins of Twins.
0: Yes.
1: You keep going, the show is going to.
0: Yes.
1: Keep doing it, my brother. We still love him. Having a cup of coffee as usual.
0: Yeah, sipping your coffee. All right.
1: Doing what we do best.
0: Yes, thank you, brother.
1: Listening to the program.
0: Thank you, brother. I'm sipping on
1: coffee.
0: No, I'm not using the coffee right now, but the special one that keep you and give him extra energy. The Lucozade.
1: I had original, one early on.
0: Original Lucozade in my system right now.
1: In your system.
0: Yes. Keeping me.
1: Give Lady Spice our regards.
0: Yeah, Lady Spice, you're going to be bubbling up on Point FM tonight.
1: Tonight she'll be. Okay.
0: Yeah, throughout, it's Monday, so tonight.
1: We'll be locked in.
0: Yes, and she's going to be having a similar programming like this one. She's going to be pumping some action.
1: Oh, my goodness.
0: Yes, Lady Spice on Point FM 99.4.
1: And you know, the Samurai will be there.
0: Yeah, well, we...
1: no two ways about
0: yes,
1: it.
0: Yes, we're always happy to
1: gotta
0: have...
1: Got to support the program, got to support the system.
0: We're always happy to have you in our company, brother. Always
1: no
0: happy.
1: Problem, bro.
0: Yeah, man. Well, I'm going to put it back again because you said you really like the music, so I'm going to
1: It would be a pleasure.
0: Yes, I'm going to punch it for you.
1: All right.
0: Yes, sir.
1: Thank you
0: so much, Samurai.
1: All right, my brother.
0: Big up yourself. All right.

the one and only Summer Rae. Any other is a carbon copy. It's not real, okay? Original Summer Rae. Thank you for your phone call, brother. Bongsa Choo!

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I got to bring it back again. Don't you remember? I got to bring it back again, because I just want to mash up the place.

0: Mama Christophine in the Point area. 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One and only.
1: I give you my word.
0: Yeah. DJ Spice, why you?

Yes, right now, easy operator. Just want to remind folks, everything is IRA, and the pot is on the fire. We cooking fish. Yeah, fungi fish I'll cook. And you know, when we cook fungi and fish, a lot of people want to partake in that dish, because they say fungi a good meal. They're better than the rice. The rice gonna, you know, take up your pressure and so forth and so on. Well, fungi and fish, good meal. And that's what we're cooking here, right now. All right, bringing the time down to, I've got just about 25 minutes creeping up before 1 a.m. on a beautiful Monday morning. And if you're locked on to Radio ZDK, we are so happy to have you keeping our company. All right, Samurai is there. DJ Spice is there. My good brother from the doctor from all the way up there in Florida. He's traveling from one state to the other. He's listening, but he cannot interact with us. All right? So he's there too. He's listening while he's driving. He's all tuned on to his computer, laptop, to Radio ZDK. Thank you, my good brother up there in Florida, Chucky, our bush doctor. Thank you very much. Also, the twin brothers there should be somewhere around. They are listening to Radio ZDK. Twin brothers, big up yourself. I know your weather, not our, but and then you told me I'm going to be driving the limousine. Their wedding is coming up on the 26th of January, 2027. And just want to acknowledge that, all right? I want to give thanks to, big up to the Samurai that just reminded me on the 26th of January, 2027, they're going to be one big wedding celebration, big party. The twin brothers will be tying the knots. And the Samurai going to be, he's going to be the bartender. I'm going to, I, well,

Jatuba Harris will be driving the limousine. Well, that's what the twin brother said to us live on ZDK. I'm sure you experienced that. Sure you heard about that. And someone right going to be the bartender. Jatuba Harris will be the limousine driver. And who's going to be the best man? That's one thing I don't know. We should get that clarified. You know, next time we have a chat with the twin brothers, we got to get that clarified properly. Who is going to be the best man? All right, stay with us, 97.1 FM, ZDK.

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1: Open up and let me in. We could do most anything. Tell me, do you like a sweet?
0: We are topping off your weekend just for you, the people. Oh, yeah.

guys can fix all motor cars. All motor cars. They got special computers that they plug into those cars and they can diagnose what's the problem. All right?

All right. You just heard, I just mentioned Vibes and Kyle of the New Winchester Village. And do remember, these guys got all equipments, every single equipments when it comes to motor car, motor vehicles, okay? So if you're looking for a good qualified mechanic, you got to go on up to New Winchester. Ask for Vibes and Kyle, get your car checked out properly, back on the road again. That's what I'm talking about. All right, Vibes and Kyle, these guys got all computers for all motor cars. Whatever car you may be driving, these guys got computers just for you. All right, 7us 97.1 as the cruise with you.

0: old school, old school. We got to put it back again, because this one, ringing a bell. This one is ringing a bell. This one been playing on ZDK Lovers Rock over 25 years now. Yeah. 1, 2, 3, 4, 5.
1: This is real, and I'm shocking with a combination.
0: Bongsa Choo.

Oh my angel, you're my darling. Coming in from Shaggy, a superstar Shaggy there on your radio. All right, bringing the time down to, I've got just about made that 13 before 1 o'clock. 13 minutes just before 1 a.m. Early hours in the morning. And we here at ZDK, we are entertaining you, just getting back on the job for other hard work week right here on ZDK. All right, once again to all the security personnel on the job, if you on the job right now and you locked on to Radio ZDK, we want to thank you so much for being part of us. Yeah, be a part of us. Antigua.

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0: on it. 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I'm gonna play it again. 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
1: She wants my loving at her convenience.
0: Who are the artists for this song, yeah?

0: Taxi in Antigua.
1: Seems that she's up to.
0: Always drive around the big yellow bus. Yeah, meow. So that's what I'm talking about.
1: Her loving drives me hot and cold. 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
0: 462-1100, that's our number at the studio.
1: Guess I will have to let.
0: Please call me and let me know.

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My man, somebody win the $20 top up, man. Rubbing up Styley. Happy Monday, everybody.

I believe I don't play this song very often on the Lovers Rock. That's why they don't have the, maybe they don't have a clue of the artist. And this one does pop up on the system tonight. But I want, the Cat Tax is offering $20 for whoever mentioned the artist's name. Who sing that song? Who sung that song? Let us know. And whatever you phone you carry, if you carry a digital, a flow phone, a flow handset, or maybe a PCS handset, you're going to get $20 to go on that phone. $20 talk time. She's ever been. Just give me the name of the artist. I'm going to let you know if you're right or you're wrong. In me unkind, I wonder if I'll ever. Compliments Taxi, Cat Taxi in Antigua, Barbuda.

0: Well, it's only fair if I mention the name of the artist. If you don't know, I will.
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0: Give me a few more minutes.

0: Well, hot and cold. I don't have a winner, but I think I should let the general public know the name of the artist of that song, this particular track. Dobby Dobson, ladies and gentlemen. Dobby Dobson singing about hot and cold. All right, you never know. You did not call. You never call. So I had to mention it for you. All right, bringing the time down to, I've got 1 minute. 1 minute creeping up before 1 a.m. right here on the People's Radio Station. All right, so it's all about love. It's all about more energy. I'm going to play this one just for you. Right? I know we all go to beach party, and some folks, they never get invitation. They just walk right in. Okay? We go to a beach party. It never got an invitation, but they just walk right into the party. And that's not fair. That's not good. All right, so I'm going to play a song. I'm going to play a song for you right now. And we're going to talk about beach party. And you're going to know who is the artist of this one as a just about to select this particular track. What's going on with my little system here? Come on, let's go. My loving drive me hot and cold. Her loving drives me. All right, I'm going to play this one for you, ladies and gentlemen. Beach Party. All right, just for your listening pleasure right here on the Lovers Rock Connection, ZDK, alongside Jatuba Harris. Ladies and gentlemen, let's go. Private beach party. You just walk right into the beach party. You never got an invitation, but they walk right in there.
1: You and me are gonna get it together.
0: And Gregory Isaac is saying private beach party, all right? That means he need invitation to get there, to get into the

Banzil. No wind shops. Hey, to Warm in Banzil, let me say big up to the man Shaw. Well, go on, Shaw. Always those motorbike. What a shot.

Bishops one time, as I did mention it before, a band in a new issue of one village, you know. Yeah, just a split between, and folks up there is glowing.

It's all about love on a beautiful Monday morning. Sunday night into Monday morning. We are topping off your weekend just for you. Getting back on the job for all the hard work week. Ladies and gentlemen, boys and girls, hello!

0: Oh yeah, it's all about love, ladies and gentlemen. Right here. Hey, Barry, once again, I got your message, man. I got your text message, man. Yeah, he want to hear Hot and Cold. I'm going to play it for him, man. Hot and Cold for the brother Wayne, all the way up there in Florida. He's locked in, and he want to hear Hot and Cold. Yes, I'm going to play it for him. Well, that's before I get into Hot and Cold. I'm going to play a few clips for Lady Zoe on Radio ZDK.
1: 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Whatever you do, don't miss it.
0: Okay, Lady Zoe, thank you. Thank you so much, Lady Zoe. Just reminding the folks out there, the people out there, whatever you do, don't miss it. Zoe said that. All right, bringing the time down to, I've got us about, make that 19 minutes after 1 o'clock. 19 minutes after 1 a.m. Early hours in the morning. What am I talking about? I'm talking about the Bush Doctor asked me to play a song for Wayne. Well, asked me to play Hot and Cold for Wayne. He's listening up there in Florida. And I just want to play back this track for him. He liked the music, and he want a special request. Right now, up there in Florida, locked into the system. Antigua, Barbuda people, Caribbean people around the world. Hello to you.

especially for Wayne up there in Florida. Locked on to ZDK. A special request. He got some experience back then. Antigua people! Hey, Wayne, anytime I'm playing the music and you want to hear a song, you could always ask Barry to give me a text. I'll play it for you, okay?

0: Hey, Barry Moore, our bush doctor told me we got over 100 and odd, maybe about 180 white folks who's listening from Florida. And what just happened a while ago, just about 5 minutes ago, Wayne texts Barry, our bush doctor, and asks him to let the announcer, which is Jatuba Harris, that's me, to play Hot and Cold again. So we're going to play it again for you, Barry. We're going to play it again for you, and Wayne. We want to welcome you to the session. We really appreciate your input to the Lovers Rock.
1: She wants my loving at her convenience.
0: We're here to please our listeners across the Caribbean, across the world.

special request over there in Florida done by Wayne. Thank you so much for your connection on Radio ZDK. All right. Well, that was it. Well, I hope you do enjoy that Hot and Cold song right here. And I'm selecting an next track just for the people out there, that folks are listening across the Caribbean, across the island of Antigua and Barbuda. We're gonna play another track. Hey Barry, when you make your destination, you could call us here at Liberty Radio when you settle in by next maybe half an hour, there about the next hour or so. Still traveling on the highways, on the byways over there in Florida. Moving from one state to the other states. Well, safe traveling, Barry. Safe traveling, and look out for the other drivers, the other crazy drivers. Hey, Barry texted me just about a half an hour ago, and he told me he just saw a car. Went over on the roof. Drunken drivers or whatever over there in Florida, speeding up. And Bobby was in his own lane. Well, he should be joining me maybe next hour or so, telling us about that maybe drunken driver or careless driver, I should say. But he told me in the text, gentlemen, look at this. There's a car that's just flip over a while ago while he was traveling from one state to the other states. All right, bringing the time down to, I've got 1:30 in the city, ZDK.

Oh, yeah. Special. 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I hope you're feeling good in the neighborhood. All right. Well, I just want you to know that I'm going to play a song for you, man. I want you to feel good. I want you to feel good in the neighborhood. All right. But here, look at this. I care for you. That's why I'm playing all these songs for you, all right, ladies and gentlemen. All right, just want to remind folks again, we are topping off your weekend, getting back on the job for another hard work week. That's what we're here for. We are topping off your weekend, getting back on the job for another hard work week. Well, guess what? Some of you don't really like the job. You don't love the supervisors. Or maybe you don't like the boss man, but you're just going there for that paycheck, isn't it? Yeah, you're just going there every day, pay your get. So why your top one for? You get paid. Why are you staying home? You're getting paid. So you go for your paycheck and now talk to the supervisor. Good morning. And you're going to do your work. You get your pay. That's what I'm talking about. But we here at Liberty Radio ZDK, we have to make sure you are right in your mind. So now we are playing the music for you, giving you a stable mind, a good relaxation mind, so you could do the people's work. That's what we're talking about. We want you to feel good. So we care for you. So I'm going to play this song right now. I care for you, okay? Stay with us, 97.1 FM, the People's Radio Station, ZDK. I care for you. As I told you before, some folks really have a bad time experiencing with boss people. Yeah. And it's not a good look, you know, for some folks that's going there for that paycheck. But you got to do what you got to do. But I want to play this song just for your listening pleasure this early Monday morning. While I'm selecting, I'm talking to you. While I search for that particular track, let me see if it's going to play now. And I hope it plays because I promised I'm going to play it for you. Come on. Yes, let me see. I care for you. Seems like I'm experiencing some technical difficulty. Oh no, come on, what's going on with my little machine?

0: No, this is not good for the airwaves. No, this is not good for the airwaves at all. No, Jatuba. No. Oh. Doesn't seem like Sanchez want to sing this morning. I'd like to apologize for that one. But I'm not going to put this on the airwaves again. It's embarrassing. It's don't want to play. Just don't want to play. You know? That particular track there. I don't want to play on the system this morning. All right. Well, just about 18 before the hour. 18 minutes creeping up before 2 o'clock. And we are boiling up cooking for you. Let me check this one and see if we're going to play some more music for the people out there. Okay. And Sanchez, I wanted Sanchez to play for you. I cares for you, but it's just not coming up on the system. So let me try something else and see what comes up on the system right now. Okay, it's all about love. It's all about Lovers Rock and Love Rock on your radio.
1: Take the ribbon from your hair.
0: I hope you enjoy this one.
1: Shake it loose and let it fall.
0: What a John Holt, it's on the radio.

Oh yeah, sounding good in the neighborhood. Well, you know, Jatuba and I take no last lick. Remember I told you that Sanchez don't want to sing? Well, I just let me go and check my other system and see what's going on for you. Yeah, I kiss for you. Let me see what's going on here with my other computer and see what's going down right here, right now. Okay, let me go and see what's happening on...

Oh yeah, I got it. I got to the next computer. So I got that track to play it for you. I kiss for you. That's why I'm actually doing the things, working, playing the lover's walk for the people of Antigua and Barbuda. I kiss for you. I'm going to play another track that you're going to be interested in. You're going to like this one. Yeah, but as I go along, selecting the music one by one, I got to, while I'm talking to you, I got to select the music. It has heard superstar Sanchez from out of Kingston, Jamaica, singing about I Kiss For You. All right, let's go back here.

That's before it slipped my mind. Let me say big up to my good brother that just returned home from United States of America. Touching base with Mr. Patrick Pickett. And while I'm touching base with Mr. Patrick Pickett from out of Wireless Road, Clay Hall, touching base too with my good friend here, none other than Brian. You know Brian Pickett? Yeah, he's also the brother of Patrick. All right, so both guys are locked onto the system. Big up yourself, guys. Good morning to you. Thank you so much. Just before it slipped my mind, let me mention it quickly. That's Mr. Patrick Pickett and Mr. Brian Pickett. We call him Gus White. You know Gus White? Big up

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That's Concrete and his loving queen of they home and they lock on to ZDK. Concrete, well, go on, Aya. I'll play this song, yeah, for your listening pleasure. You and your wifey having an ivory time. Yeah, man, Concrete, APRA. Maintenance brother, watch out. Listen up, Concrete. Wow! 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

0: Let me go to the phone lines and see who's coming on. Hello, Sandy.
1: Good morning, sir. Can I ask you a question?
0: Yeah.
1: Hiding under the bed from what?
0: From the real man.
1: Listen. Put your window.
0: listen, good. Listen, good. And the Kip man, sure talk about no hiding under the bed. Listen to the truth, good man. You got to listen to the truth, good.
1: I don't know if you call you one. If you can't go to the window.
0: In the hand of the table, jump to the window.
1: There's no window in the house.
0: The man come in the house now. So she just said, go on the bed quick. Go on the bed.
1: But if the man come to the door, or the back door, or the side door, just go to the window.
0: Maybe the window is not available. Maybe hurricane shutters.
1: Or maybe there's a drum of water back there. You could have just dropped right in it. System. We're locked in.
0: Yeah, man. Give thanks. All right. I'm gonna play back from the top for you. Watch out.

What a song. Hi, down on the bed. Cause my money's a dread. He will kick off me head. So you have a hiding on the bed. What a song. All right. Well, it's all about entertainment music here on 97.1 FM ZDK. All right. Hope you do enjoy every single bit of our selection here on Liberty Radio 97.1 FM ZDK. All right. Standing by for my brother over there in Florida. The samurai, that's the samurai, the doctor, the bush doctor over there in Florida, standing by. Maybe I might just get a phone call from the man Chucky over there in Florida. Yeah. All right. Slide on the bed. Cause my money's a dread, and we kick off your head, so you better slide on the bed. Antigua for you, Bob, you the people. Oh yes, what a beautiful Sunday night, early Monday morning, across the Caribbean.

0: Boy Wonder song, Sweet Sweet Eddie Lovett, on your radio, coming through for the people across the Northeastern Caribbean. Hey, good morning to you, Barry Moore. Barry, yeah. Top of the morning, man. Top of the morning. Talk to the people. I did mention to the folks in Antigua and Barbuda and around the Caribbean, around the world, that you was traveling from one state to the other. And I know it was you can't speak on the phone. You cannot chit-chat with me on the phone because, you know, in Antigua, I'll do anything in Antigua, you know. But there, Florida, in America, Miami, you dare not. You dare not do that. Yeah, man.
1: They really try to dump on the law, do you drive with your phone in your hand?
0: Yeah.
1: Mm-hmm. And so... We don't take no chances, girl. We like our money more than them.
0: You know? I like how you said that.
1: There's no reason why you want to give the law enforcement your money when you know right from wrong. So,
0: And not only that. Why give
1: some of the newer cars have the direct connect. You can just connect your phone, but this car we have in here, it didn't have that. So
0: okay.
1: We don't take no chances.
0: Okay, yes, I understand. Yeah. Can I have some?
1: But, it was a rough night, man.
0: Yeah.
1: Rain, wet roads, and, it was, like, dark, cloudy, just rough condition to drive.
0: Oh.
1: We finally make it home. Everybody make it home, and I was the last one to get dropped off.
0: Mm-hmm.
1: And then the driver called me and let me know he's home safe. So everything's good.
0: Well, that's good. That's good.
1: Everything's good.
0: Glad to hear that, man. So how many hours have you been driving for?
1: As close as we leave Tampa. We leave the west side of Tampa. Almost 3 hours.
0: 3 hours driving.
1: Yeah, 3 hours, yes.
0: But Barry, and no Italian Antigua take you an hour, no? No, Barry, nowhere in Antigua take you an hour.
1: It's so funny. You live in the same state, and
0: mm-hmm.
1: some area you take you 6 hours, some eight, and some four.
0: Mm-hmm.
1: From I live in Central Florida, mm-hmm. Close mm-hmm. to Orlando,
0: mm-hmm.
1: and It's like in the middle. So from there on the outskirts, you go south,
0: mm-hmm.
1: down to Miami.
0: Mm.
1: It depends on the traffic. Get it 4 hours.
0: Okay.
1: If you want to go up to the north side, Tallahassee and Pensacola,
0: mm-hmm.
1: up there is 6 to 8 hours. So.
0: the furthest part in Antigua is up Freetown. I don't think we don't need to take half hour to go Freetown. Normal speed. I mean, the speed limit in Antigua.
1: Antigua speed limit drive like 40.
0: Mm-hmm, right, 40. 40. If you take a time and drive, you reach Half Moon Bay before half hour.
1: Oh, I know. Florida, the highest limit here in Florida now is 70.
0: Mm.
1: They were planning to take it up to 80, but they haven't yet. That's what people drive in a way. People drive 80, 85, sometimes 100 or more.
0: Yeah,
1: they have the new program they call Speedster.
0: Yeah.
1: If you're going 50 miles over speed limit,
0: uh-huh.
1: they don't give you a ticket now. They go to jail.
0: Wow.
1: They take you to jail.
0: Wow.
1: Yeah.
0: So
1: they just started July. Last year.
0: Yeah, say something to me. Let me ask a question. So if you go, if you're supposed to be going 80 miles, and you go like 75, you can't go to prison for that?
1: No. It's 50 miles. Okay. The speed limit up here is 70.
0: Yeah, 70.
1: On the highway.
0: Right.
1: And certain rural roads, you got 65 and you got 55.
0: Uh-huh.
1: And it depends if you're going to city, you change on to 45, 35, 25. But on the highway, it's 70.
0: Yeah, 70.
1: So and most people, they don't drive that. They're up to 80, 90.
0: Okay.
1: You know, and if they catch you, if you're doing like, you know, 50 miles over that speed limit. So let's say you're in a 55-mile zone and you're doing 105 or so. You know, that's 50 over.
0: Right.
1: So you get a ticket plus go to jail.
0: Okay. Because you're really doing it. Yeah, you're doing extra.
1: Yeah. Before, you just get a ticket and that's it. But now, they put you in jail.
0: And maybe they want to try to avoid some debts.
1: $500.
0: Yeah.
1: $500 first offense. And then it goes up in 500 increments after that.
0: Mm-hmm.
1: Why would you want to do that?
0: Mm-hmm.
1: And you work hard for your money.
0: Definitely. So maybe something does to make the folks chill and drive in good manner, good speed.
1: Yeah. So
0: speed limit manner.
1: You know, the traffic gonna be things sometimes. So you just give yourself time, leave earlier, just in case you run into. There's always a blocked traffic somewhere that you know keep you. You know, backup traffic.
0: Mm-hmm. Of course, yes.
1: So just leave on time.
0: Yeah. We gotta do that. I'm glad you're on the radio with me speaking about leave on time. But the same thing is happening in Antigua right now. So many backed up traffic is unbelievable.
1: But you know what, YouTuber, it's so hard to do to leave on time.
0: Mm-hmm.
1: You try, and sometimes it doesn't work out.
0: Mm.
1: You know, but you just have to practice it.
0: Yeah, we have so many.
1: Especially if you know your route and what happened on your route. You know, you give yourself an extra 10 minutes. Also, it depends. To leave on time. You know, but it's really hard to.
0: Hold
1: up here, man. When it's a traffic backup, man, you can come with a walk and still don't get no place.
0: well, Barry, trust me. Right now, when it's rush hour in the afternoon, everybody going home from work. You want to see the road going up to Factory Road. I mean, going up from the Factory Road, starting from Honey, you know Honey Motors?
1: Yeah, Honey Motors.
0: Yeah, going up that road, all by Spencer's gas station. Coming along the
1: Potters.
0: All going up by Potters, yeah, is bumper to bumper. Bumper to bumper. Yeah, going up.
1: But I still, you know, that's still nothing compared to here, man. Here, you know, you spend hours in traffic.
0: And the same thing. Sorry, Barry. More the same thing on Old Power Road, too. Going up by Hadid's. Bumper to bumper, going up right by Hardee's, coming up by Christ the King High School. That's about where you used to work by Yes, by Mazda, by Leeward Motors. Yeah, that is fine. It's right now. It's Honda Motors. Honda bought it out, so they running their business there. But right now, going up that road, 4 o'clock in the afternoon, you say what? Bumper to bumper. I don't know, I can tell you for next year or maybe 2 more years from now, are we going to jam pack with cars? Because cars coming every end of month. Every end of month, cars coming. The boat's coming here every end of month.
1: Yeah. Yeah, I see in the news that they're getting some electric cars.
0: Oh, where? In Antigua?
1: Yeah.
0: Yeah, we get it. Yeah. We have electric.
1: Some kind of thing going to happen in Antigua. And, they're going to ship electric cars there, so the leaders of them, whoever going to have the meeting, I think, can commute commute faster than I have to wait for taxi and on buses.
0: Okay, okay.
1: So one guy asks, when all that meeting done, you don't gonna leave all them car in Antigua?
0: Oh, and they're just bringing them down for a period of time?
1: Yeah, something.
0: Bringing them down for a period of time?
1: Yeah, something gonna happen in Antigua. I don't know if it's a meeting.

0: with Jatu Moese. She'll leave you a nice one with me.
1: Yeah, that's what the one guy asks. Are they going to leave these cars here?
0: Yes.
1: When they finish?
0: Yeah, I would do well with electric cars. I mean, I don't have to buy any gas.
1: Yeah. There's up here some people complaining that it costs the same in electric city when you have an electric gas, electric car plug in and gasoline.
0: Yes.
1: Yeah, it don't make no difference.
0: Yeah, Bobby, speaking about gasoline, you know we had a strike just, what is it? I think it's 2 days ago. You heard about it, right?
1: Yeah, I see that.
0: Yeah, everything backed up, man. He watched the old great Jatuba in the line trying to get some petrol. Yeah, but it's back to normal right now.
1: I'm going to say, it's got to be high. It's high up here too, man. Up here the first time. Gas going to pay in the USA for $4. Well, we low down here, $4.50 in this area. But California and so is like over $8.
0: Oh, okay.
1: Yeah.
0: Okay. Is low in one area and high in the other area?
1: Yeah, California was higher.
0: Mm-hmm. Okay.
1: Yeah, but down here, especially the time with diesel, 69 cents. Now it's $6.39.
0: Uh huh. Okay.
1: So it's double.
0: Yeah. But Barry, I want a car. Barry, stick a pin. I want a car that can use water.
1: Somebody already do that, but it's not, you know, individual. Somebody already designed a car to run off water.
0: I mean, back up there in Florida.
1: In the USA, someplace in the USA.
0: Yeah, I want a car to use water, man. I could just go to the pipe and just fill up a two bucket and treat in my tank.
1: You remember before they used to have steam engines before? Way back in the early years, they used to have steam engines before they went to gasoline. But Jatuba, let me say hello to my.
0: The Lovers Rock fans,
1: people, man.
0: Yes.
1: Yeah, all those who are still listening.
0: Yes, they're still there. Barry, you ever heard when I play the song? They say, "Go on, the bed. Come on, man." He said, "You're gonna kick off your head."
1: I hope everyone have a good week. Last week, nice and healthy week, and everybody's doing okay.
0: Yeah.
1: And looking forward for a great week this week, too.
0: Mm-hmm. Thank you, brother.
1: You know, everybody that's listening, you know, Spolina, the one known as Samurai, Twin Brothers.
0: But you know.
1: Alien known Texas.
0: Yeah, but.
1: With Christopher and Pine.
0: Yes.
1: DJ, known as St. Kid.
0: Yes, she said hello to you.
1: You, Jatuba, and your family.
0: Yes, thank you, man. Thank you.
1: Miss Ida May. And her program. And. Sharing brother Gary up here in Florida.
0: Yeah, yes.
1: Caribbean Radio, you know. Can't forget those. They're all the apparatus.
0: Yes, thank you.
1: Yeah, we have a rough week in Florida, man.
0: Okay.
1: Rough week in Florida. Rain. Rain. No lightning, but we have a little lightning last night, but it wasn't bad as, you know, last month.
0: Okay.
1: It was just like a little.
0: Yeah.
1: Just light up the sky and that's it.
0: Well, make sure you tap inside.
1: There was no thunder.
0: Make sure you tap inside the house.
1: The hurricane make land up in North Florida.
0: Yes.
1: And they said two people died.
0: Oh dear.
1: Other than that, yeah.
0: Sorry to hear. But Dr. Chucky, make sure you stop inside your house. Well, all right.
1: Oh yeah, it was we landed. It's not close to us. That's about 6 hours drive away from here.
0: Yeah, please.
1: Yeah, that's past Tallahassee going up to the Panhandle. Way north Florida.
0: Sorry.
1: Way up north Florida. My lovely rock people, I hope you're okay. I missed y'all earlier, but
0: well, we're glad. Yeah. Some folks might be

0: might be still up listening, but they're glad to hear the dark voice anyway. But I just want to say this to you quickly. Christopher in the Point, she said hello to you. She did call and say hello to Barrymore up there in Florida. That's Christopher.
1: Can I give Miss Christopher?
0: Yeah, she.
1: I appreciate it.
0: She did call. Yeah. She did call and say hello.
1: I never met you, but you're my buddy.
0: Yeah. Christopher is a lady. That's a lady. Lady.
1: Yeah, I know.
0: Yeah, that's a lady. Yeah, Christopher. Yeah.
1: She always have a lady buddy too.
0: Yeah, she always listened to ZDK and
1: hopefully
0: Point.
1: When I make a trip down there, I can go visit her and say hi.
0: Yeah, well, when they come by in Antigua, I allow you to meet these folks, these lovely folks that want to meet you badly. Cause some, as I told you before,
1: we have to visit Miss Christopher, we have to visit Miss Paulina.
0: Paulina, yeah.
1: We have to see the samurai and the twin brothers.
0: Yes, yes.
1: You know, we have to see everybody.
0: Yeah, they want. But I told you, you might have to get an office because some people might want to get your local doctorate. Your local medicine.
1: Yeah, we should have that go.
0: Yeah. But everything is quiet in Antigua. Now,
1: That's good.
0: But
1: I wish everyone... Everyone good, a good, happy week.
0: Yes, yes, sir.
1: With health and strength. Yes. And may the good Lord continue to bless and guide them and, you know, guide their steps, guide their every steps as they leave their home.
0: Yes. Thank you, Barry.
1: Back home.
0: Mm-hmm. Okay, but Barry, just before you go, tell us quickly the car that flipped over while they were driving on the highways. Remember you told me?
1: Oh, man.
0: Yeah, tell us about that.
1: I was wild. This car passes, right?
0: Mm-hmm.
1: And you can see all the water from the road, like the trail.
0: Yes, yes.
1: Behind it.
0: Uh-huh.
1: And it was going in and out of traffic.
0: Okay.
1: And it was in the first lane, and it swings back to the left lane.
0: Mm-hmm.
1: And he overcorrected.
0: Mm.
1: And because of the wet road, it slipped sideways and it went over twice. It flipped over twice.
0: Mm-hmm.
1: And when he stopped, he was upside down on the door. The wheels, two wheels were just spinning like crazy.
0: Wow.
1: And smoke coming off everywhere.
0: Wow.
1: We couldn't stop because if we stopped, we'd get backed up in the traffic.
0: Yep, and not only that, it got stop on the highway.
1: Yeah, so we have to keep going. It looked like to me, it looked like a Hyundai or a Toyota.
0: Mm.
1: Or a Toyota Corolla.
0: Mm. How many people?
1: It was a small one, yeah.
0: Yeah, how many people was in the car? You have any idea?
1: I have no idea.
0: Okay, good.
1: No, but they were looking for that. The way they were driving, I knew something was gonna happen. Mm-hmm. They were just flipping in and out traffic. Like,
0: oh, in and out traffic. Okay, there was wilding out.
1: Yeah. Yeah.
0: Driving crazy.
1: He shot from the fast lane back to the collected lane, and then he overcorrected it.
0: Mm.
1: And the thing turned sideways, started to slip on the wet road on the wheels hook, and he just two quick flip. Flip, flip.
0: That was
1: and
0: it.
1: And he stopped right on the upside down by the guardrail.
0: Mm.
1: Yeah.
0: Wow, that
1: there was smoke. There was smoke everywhere, man. Smoke was coming everywhere.
0: Uh huh. He catch a fire. The car catch a fire.
1: No. Just smoke from
0: the engine.
1: Just fluid and
0: from the exhaust.
1: You know, yeah.
0: Well, I'm glad nobody got hurt. I hope the driver's okay.
1: Well, I don't know. We don't know that because we didn't stop.
0: Yeah, that's true. That's true.
1: We didn't stop. We couldn't stop in the traffic because if we stop.
0: Mm-hmm.
1: Oh man, we probably wouldn't make it home yet.
0: Yeah, he'd probably get arrested. Well, I hope everybody in that car.
1: Well, I hope it was quick. It was quick. It comes, it flips over, mm-hmm. and then it comes to a stop on the sideways.
0: Mm.
1: Yes.
0: Mm-hmm.
1: So the driver's side was up in the air.
0: Okay, well, he lucky. It was one person in the car.
1: Yeah.
0: If the driver's side up in the air, he lucky then. We just have a truck overturned recently in Antigua, and the driver was taken to the hospital. I don't know what is the report on that. If he's still in the hospital, or if he got out of the hospital. But we got a truck driver went to the hospital recently. Similar situation.
1: A lot of people ignore the seatbelt, man. They got to put the seatbelt on.
0: Uh huh. Yeah.
1: Yeah,
0: buckle up.
1: You know, it's amazing. It's amazing when you try to do a thing with all the seatbelt, what happens?
0: Yeah. Why is this strap in? It should be okay.
1: Yeah. And you know, up to now, people still ignore it. You hear an accident, and say, they were ejected from the car because they wasn't wearing a seatbelt.
0: Yeah. Well, Bobby, big and serious, folks in Antigua not really up to par with the seatbelt. But in America, it's you got to do that.
1: Oh, man.
0: Yeah, I mean,
1: listen.
0: Uh-huh.
1: Up here, man, these authorities try to get every penny out of you for everything. You break the law,
0: mm-hmm.
1: everyone in the highway said, buckle up.
0: Mm-hmm.
1: Click it or ticket.
0: Mm-hmm.
1: You know, click it or ticket. I mean, it'll take you a couple of seconds. You go in your car, you start it up, you put on your seatbelt before you put it in gear.
0: Mm-hmm.
1: You make that a practice, and if you do that, they can't get no money out of you because they look for it.
0: Mm-hmm. Well,
1: they got so much unmarked cars, you know, that you know.
0: Mm-hmm.
1: So with those cops just patrolling, just looking for stuff like that.
0: Mm-hmm.
1: Yeah, so they put the. They tied up on the law, the phone in the hand law. I mean, they can pull you off for anything.
0: Mm-hmm.
1: Now they're going back in the tent now, you know, tent. You know, they started pulling people over in their tent now, so it's too dark. Yeah, so they always look for something to pull you over, and then they find something else.
0: You're speaking about in Florida. They're pulling off tint in Florida too.
1: Yeah.
0: Okay. If it's too dark in Antigua, the cops will stop you and tell you to take it off. If a glass is too dark, if the tint is too dark,
1: they want to see. Especially the front windows, the driver's windows.
0: Yes.
1: The driver's windows and the windshield can be dark, but the rear windows doesn't matter because sometimes it comes from the factory with a dark tint.
0: Right. I understand.
1: Yeah, but they have to see that. They have to be able to see the passenger windows in the front and
0: yes.
1: the windshield.
0: Mm-hmm. Well, in Antigua, they give you a percentage of the tint.
1: Yeah, the same here too.
0: Yeah, okay.
1: They have the little reed here to put up against your window, man, and it reads.
0: Uh-huh.
1: Yeah, and some of these cops are crooked.
0: They're
1: the right number down.
0: But Bobby,
1: it's too dark.
0: Bobby, I don't want to put dark tints on my car for next 2 weeks. The cops going to tell me take it off. So why do it? I don't think it makes any sense.
1: Because Florida is so hot,
0: mm-hmm.
1: they put it on so the car can be so hot inside. Because Florida hot, buddy. I'm going to say, when it's hot,
0: mm-hmm.
1: really hot, the heat up there is turbid. So they put the darker thing so they can kind of keep the shade out.
0: Okay.
1: Keep the heat out.
0: Okay.
1: But it... It doesn't matter because in the end, inside the cars gets really hot too.
0: Mm.
1: Yeah, so they kind of chuck it on that just because of that. And when they do that, they catch people with no seat belts and catch them with the phone in their hands.
0: Mm-hmm, mm-hmm, mm-hmm.
1: You know, so they're writing for other things.
0: Yeah, but that's before you You go, Barry, just before you leave the airwaves. What I want to say, if you use a lighter tint, it doesn't do the same work. I mean, the darker thing take the sun out of the car, but if you use something a little bit lighter, it does do the same shade. That's just want to know. If I use a lighter tint, you said just now, the darker tint take the sun out of the car, keep the car cool, yeah. Right? You have 5% and you have 20% and go on and go on and go on. But if you use a lighter tint, does it do the same work? The cops want to stop. The cops.
1: They won't stop you. Once they can see.
0: Uh-huh.
1: Well, they can see from outside.
0: Right. I was just going to say that.
1: Some of the dark things, they can't see you.
0: Yes, that's what I know.
1: Because it's too dark.
0: That's what I know. The cops want to stay outside and look through and through the car. If it's not visible for the cops, they're going to ask you to remove it.
1: They pull you over until it's too dark.
0: Right, they're going to ask you to remove it. So what I was saying to you, Barry, why put a darker tint just to remove it? Are you wasting enough money? Don't you think so?
1: Because they're not going to get noticed.
0: Repeat that, I didn't get that.
1: Because the thing, they're not going to get noticed.
0: Hey, yeah. Barry, you have a good day.
1: Yeah, they take a chance.
0: Barry, you have a good day. You're right.
1: Some people get away with it because they never get pulled.
0: But I'm gonna mention it again.
1: It's just that their time don't come yet.
0: I'm gonna mention it again. Why put a darker tint to stop by the police to remove it? Why go into all that harassment instead of just put a tint that the cops can see through the car visible? Why put a darker tint?
1: I feel I'm taking chances, and some people think they can get away with it.
0: Okay, Barry, it was a pleasure talking to you, man.
1: Always
0: a pleasure, man.
1: But it's always profitable to do the right thing.
0: Yeah, that's what I'm saying. That's what I'm saying.
1: Just deal with them. Go by the rules and regulations.
0: That's what I'm saying. Because
1: if we do that, life will be smoother for us.
0: Yes. You put a darker tint, and next thing you know, the cops stop you. You gotta pull it off.
1: Yeah.
0: That doesn't make any sense.
1: Like I said, some of us think that we're not gonna get noticed. It's okay. We can get by with it because it's just that your time don't come yet.
0: Yeah. It doesn't make any sense.
1: Yeah.
0: And have to pay for the tint. Yeah. And some people got to pay professionals to put it on.
1: You want something, you want a tint on, just do the right thing.
0: Yeah.
1: Do the right thing, and don't have to go to the hassle with the law, mm-hmm. law enforcement.
0: Yep.
1: You know?
0: Yep. Because you go down the road, the same tint that you buy, the same thing that they go to the store and purchase, you got to pull it off. And that's I don't see it make any sense. Anyway, Barry Moore, big up to you. Big up to all the Florida Massive.
1: Hey, my friend wanted to thank you for that music.
0: Well, hot and cold?
1: Yeah, like you were saying, he have a bad experience like that.
0: Yes.
1: He gave us it all.
0: Yes.
1: But nothing.
0: Mm-hmm. Well.
1: While he think everything was good, it was going opposite.
0: Opposite, yeah. Well,
1: so he ended up in a divorce.
0: Yeah.
1: So when he hear that song, he said, "Man, can you tell the tuba to hit me that tune again, man? I like that." Well, reminds me.
0: Yeah, but he's a big man. He's a big man because, you know, many people will just say, no, I don't want to request that song. They're so afraid to request a song like that. But he's a big man. He's a real man.
1: Oh, he's been okay.
0: Yeah, he's a real man.
1: He's been okay. He got two kids that understand what went on.
0: Uh-huh.
1: And So they're with him instead of with the mother for the divorce.
0: Yes. But tell him anytime you want to hear the song, I'll play it for him, man. I mean, that bring back old memories.
1: That was a rough time for him.
0: Yep.
1: I know him long time. He's from Japan.
0: Okay.
1: Yeah, he's from Japan, and we used to work together for a while, and then now he worked for the city.
0: Okay. Mm-hmm.
1: Yeah.
0: Enough respect.
1: But he's doing good. He's happier now.
0: Oh,
1: much, much, much happier.
0: Yeah, I'm happy.
1: That part of his life is gone.
0: Yeah.
1: Behind him. Uh-huh. He moved on. And he and his two kids live, and he's doing well.
0: Okay. So he haven't gone that way again?
1: No. Not yet. Uh-huh.
0: He afraid of the fire.
1: No. He have friends and dates and goals and that, but
0: okay.
1: No marriage again.
0: Yeah, some folks like that. One chance out of the door, that's it.
1: Yeah, this one really do him real good. He we said a shitty end. He got a shitty end of both deals.
0: Yeah.
1: Yes.
0: Mm-hmm. Got the body.
1: Because she was killing him while they were married.
0: Uh-huh.
1: And then in the divorce, he still have to come up big again. So he was hurting really bad.
0: No, but,
1: the good law was on his side.
0: Yeah,
1: he gave him a new start. Uh-huh. Now he's doing good.
0: Yeah, I didn't get that. While he was married, repeat that part for me. While he was married,
1: he was doing everything.
0: Uh-huh.
1: And she was going opposite.
0: Oh, she was fooling around.
1: Because he wanted to have a good life.
0: Yes.
1: For his wife and his kids.
0: Mm-hmm.
1: And he gave everything.
0: Mm-hmm.
1: And it was she was just doing everything wrong.
0: Mm-hmm.
1: And then after the divorce, he still had to come up big for her. So that's why I say he get the shitty end of both deals.
0: Mm.
1: But like I said, the good law was on his side.
0: Mm-hmm.
1: He gave him a new start, and now he's doing good.
0: Yes.
1: Yeah, he is much happier now.
0: Mm-hmm.
1: All that part is behind him.
0: Mm-hmm.
1: But he was so obsessed with this song.
0: Hot and cold.
1: Yeah.
0: Mm-hmm.
1: Yeah. He said, man, I've been on that road before.
0: Yeah.
1: I've been on that road. Yep.
0: Well, these things happen, brother.
1: Yeah.
0: I'm glad that he's much happier, though.
1: Oh, he's happier now.
0: Yeah, glad that he's much happier.
1: He's happy now.
0: Yeah.
1: His kids growing up, and they didn't want to be with her.
0: Uh-huh. Well, some children.
1: I was talking to the son. He said, she's my mother,
0: uh-huh.
1: but I don't want nothing to do with her.
0: Right.
1: What she do to my dad and her family.
0: Yep. He's really...
1: You know,
0: mm-hmm.
1: I can't forgive her, but uh-huh. I can't forget.
0: Yes. Some children are very very strict and skeptical on bad treatment.
1: Oh, they don't do nothing with her.
0: Uh-huh.
1: No. Everything is your dad.
0: Yeah.
1: Yeah.
0: Especially if their dad treat them real good.
1: Yeah.
0: Mm-hmm.
1: Yeah.
0: Mm-hmm. Yeah. Well,
1: Bobby? If it's one thing that worked out good for him,
0: you what?
1: He got to keep the house.
0: Oh.
1: Okay. Because she left.
0: Yes.
1: She left, so he got to keep the house.
0: Yes.
1: That's why he and the kid live, together, move on.
0: Yes,
1: new
0: yes.
1: New chapter and move on.
0: Yes,
1: so, yeah.
0: because she left, yeah.
1: Yeah, she's gone.
0: Yeah, that's why. Uh-huh. That's why. Most of the time, the law say 50-50.
1: Uh-huh.
0: You know what I'm talking about. Most of the time, the law say
1: 50-50. Some people have rules and regulations during their marriage.
0: Uh-huh.
1: And if one break that rule, sometimes they leave with nothing,
0: uh-huh.
1: or they forfeit some of that rules.
0: Uh-huh.
1: So that 50-50 don't work.
0: Mm.
1: But I think whatever his was, he was still really bad in giving to her.
0: Mm-hmm. But Bobby,
1: the judge. Mm-hmm. I think the judge then was smart, because during the trial.
0: Yeah.
1: They knew she was doing something wrong, and they kind of sided him a little bit.
0: Okay. Barry, the law is very funny, because someone told me, I was listening to our next radio station. There was a lawyer on the air, and he was saying, this lady came from overseas. She never work. And what happened, that the gentleman went to the bank, get a loan, bought a piece of land, and next thing you know, after he purchases the land, he go back to the bank and get our next loan to build a house. Somehow they fall apart, they break up.
1: Uh-huh.
0: And the court gave her 50-50.
1: Uh-huh.
0: Yep, I heard it on the next radio station. There was a lawyer talking about it. The lady, she did not have a work permit, so she couldn't. So she never worked in the island. Yeah, so I heard that on the radio. Yep, never work. She got 50-50. If the property is 300,000, she got 150,000. I'm just drawing the reference.
1: Kid, the lies them go with the woman, man. And if you have kids, oh man, that'd make it worse.
0: I just telling you, I heard it on the radio, on the next radio station. A lawyer was talking about it.
1: Yeah, most of that's why a lot of people do a prenup.
0: Yep.
1: They sign a prenup during marriage.
0: Yes. Uh-huh.
1: Yeah,
0: when they come, we even meet me with my son. We go and left me with my son. That's what they're talking about. Yeah, you came in the marriage. I already have my house and my land.
1: When you meet the man, you already have this and already have that before you get married. Okay.
0: Yeah.
1: But if you don't have that, you're still, and you're there. You get separated. You have to give 50-50.
0: Yeah, but I have something else to say to you. Do you know if you in love with a lady and she live in the house with you, what call it, common, oh my gosh, it's on top of my tip of my tongue. Common law, yeah, thank you Barry, common law wife, you live with a lady for 7 years, you can't move she out of the house, you know, she becomes a common law wife, just like that.
1: Mm-hmm.
0: Yep. She have power. 7 years. If you live with a woman, 7 years. I don't know if they upgrade the scale, but that's what the last scale I heard about. 7 years.
1: Yeah, you have to have a real reasonable thing with to get out of the house.
0: Real reason, yeah. Like if she's dating somebody else or blah, blah, blah.
1: And you're going to have to take it to court.
0: If she's sleeping out or whatever.
1: You got to take it to court and all that thing.
0: Yeah.
1: Yeah. Plus you have to give a 30 days notice first.
0: Mm-hmm.
1: And if that don't happen, then you go to court.
0: Mm-hmm. Come on,
1: you have to have probably reason.
0: Come on, la wife.
1: For you to get out of the house. Mm-hmm. Yeah.
0: Come on, la wife. They have powers. They have energy. Yeah.
1: That's not happening with me, buddy. You know, I come here.
0: it's not going there.
1: That's what they do up here now. If they find a guy that have a home and have a job, they try to get a link up with you.
0: Uh-huh.
1: You know?
0: Uh-huh.
1: Oh, that's my friend. I'm going to hang out. This is not the place to hang out, baby. Sorry.
0: Yeah.
1: I see. During my time living here, I see too much of that stuff happen.
0: Yes, yes.
1: And you're so right, man. When somebody live with you for a certain time, you have a hell of a time to get them out. Oh, yeah. You can give an eviction notice, but you have to give them a 30-day notice first. You have to get it, go to the court and get it notarized. And all that before you can serve it to her. It's weird, man. That's why, you gotta be careful.
0: Yep.
1: You gotta be careful who you move in with you.
0: Kamala.
1: You can't put them out. They have to get them out.
0: You can't put them out. They're part of the family. Can't put them out.
1: Yeah.
0: Yep. The law is the law cover those people. Cover those people that become a law wife. You live with a woman for 10 years and you're married to she. They can't trust you out. Tall. You crazy?
1: If I'm dating somebody, then I live with me.
0: Well,
1: I tell my wife, they say, why can't I come to your house? I tell, you can come visit, but you're not staying here.
0: Right.
1: You better drive yourself back to where you come from. You're not staying here.
0: Yeah. You can't put you out.
1: Yeah, the most you come here on the weekend. But after that,
0: she gone. Gotta go.
1: You're like a rental car, buddy. You're turning back.
0: Gotta go. Well, Barry, it's a pleasure talking to you, man.
1: Yeah, you too, man. Hope you got a good week, man. Everybody got a good week.
0: Yes, everybody. We want to wish you a good week up there in Florida too. And safe motoring.
1: Yeah, this week should be better. This week should be better. The colder fall air started coming, so everything kind of quiet down now.
0: Yes, because it's getting close to the winter time.
1: Yep. They say El Nino, man, gonna be a bad winter.
0: Oh.
1: They say next week up north gonna have 5 to 6 inches of snow already.
0: Ooh.
1: In Montana, Idaho, those places up there.
0: So you better get your snow clothing ready.
1: No, we don't get snow in Florida.
0: You don't get snow in Florida? But that's good. That's good news.
1: That's what they call it, Sunshine State.
0: That's good.
1: Very seldom they get snow here. And that was back in 1989, they said.
0: Yeah, very.
1: Their snow was down in the Miami area.
0: Yeah, good news.
1: We get frost.
0: Yeah.
1: But that's not.
0: Okay. Well, yes. Good news, man. I'm happy to hear that.
1: Up north, not Florida gets snow.
0: Happy to hear.
1: When the hurricane hits, up there gets snow.
0: Yeah.
1: But not down this area here.
0: Well,
1: that's what I call it on here, the Sunshine State.
0: Sunshine States.
1: Yeah, Florida.
0: So that means that means up there good
1: from
0: to live.
1: All the way down to Miami.
0: Only the lightning. If it's a sunshine state, I like it, but I don't love the lightning.
1: Yeah, the lightning is between it doesn't matter, man. Some days start early.
0: Yeah.
1: Some days start late.
0: Yeah.
1: Yeah, it's like a Russian roulette here. You never know when that time weather gonna come in, but it's always around always between June, July, and August here. Yeah, but sometimes it come early and some they come later.
0: Okay, good.
1: Yeah.
0: Okay. Well, Barry, big up yourself. Have a good week. All the best. Want to wish you a safe, healthy week back up there in Florida.
1: Yeah, I should have a quiet week this week.
0: Yeah, and remember, safe motoring at all times.
1: Yes. Yeah. Thank you, everyone. And
0: buckle up. Remember to buckle up.
1: Same to you all too.
0: Yeah.
1: Same to you all too.
0: Yes. Yeah. Yes. Remember to buckle up at all times.
1: Ticket or ticket, buddy.
0: ticket or ticket.
1: Yeah. Remember, I grew up in Canada.
0: Yeah.
1: In Canada, you put on your seatbelt even before you start the car.
0: Yeah.
1: So. So, yeah, I'm used to that. That's a habit, you know, it's a routine for me, you know. I start up the car here and I let it warm up, and while I do that, I put on my seatbelt.
0: One time, good. Yeah. Good to go.
1: Yeah. Good to go. One time I put it in select the gear, I'm focused now on driving. I don't have to focus on anything else.
0: Yeah, okay, I already buckle up.
1: Once I start the car, I leave it warm up, I make sure my mirrors are still set, and everything is functioning properly. Put on your seatbelt, and some people, when they put in the car, they got to do this now. You do all these things before you move, not when you start driving.
0: Oh.
1: I see girls driving on lipstick and eyelash and all them things, it's crazy.
0: And they're driving?
1: You do that home.
0: Oh.
1: Yeah, because they're late. They're late for work.
0: Yeah.
1: And they're not paying attention.
0: And they put on the lipstick in the car while they're driving.
1: Friend and bender, you're running somebody back, you have the phone in your hand.
0: That is true.
1: I'm glad they tied up on that law, man. Because it was just terrible. Sometimes you're on the phone, the light changed, and you're still sitting there.
0: Well,
1: not paying attention.
0: Well, listen.
1: And then when people blow your horn at them, they get
0: upset.
1: They get pissed off and shoot the bird.
0: Yeah. But Barry, while you're on the radio, why don't you just advise them to go to the restroom and use the restroom and put on a lipstick? You can't go in the bathroom and put on a little makeup and whatever.
1: You're supposed to do that before you leave your home,
0: Yes, but they're running late.
1: Let us
0: be realistic. They're running late, they're going late, so just advise them. No, put it on while you drive. When you reach to your workplace, you go in the restroom and you put on a little lipstick and put on it.
1: When you get to work, you park, then you do it. Who's going to see you in the car?
0: All that too.
1: Your windows up, you're moving, who's going to look at you?
0: Yeah, all that too. You can put it in the parking lot when you park your car. Instead of driving in.
1: They have to look all nice before they still, so they have to put on the eyelash and lipstick while driving.
0: And that's
1: still,
0: no good.
1: I'm still trying to talk on the phone.
0: Yes, that's no good. That is a hazard right there. Right there, that's a big hazard.
1: Yeah, so I'm glad they tied up under the law there. Yeah. But some people still ignore it. Last week I see this girl on the phone just talking and not paying attention.
0: Well, yeah, everybody.
1: Not wanting... I'm not giving the law enforcement my money like that.
0: Yeah. Yes. So you're going to do the right thing, don't you?
1: Yep.
0: You don't want to give away your money like that. Well, yeah, everybody not going
1: to do the right thing. It make life easier.
0: Yeah. Everyone not going to want to follow the law. They're not going to want to follow the law. So this way the. That's where the government.
1: Every country.
0: Yeah, every country. Like every that, country. That is true. That is true.
1: You got people that ignore the law.
0: Ignore that.
1: They wonder why life is so miserable for them.
0: Yes, that is so true. So that's where the government make the little money.
1: Yeah, it's your own fault. You can't blame nobody but yourself.
0: Definitely. Yeah. Everybody not going to want
1: to. Government this, police this, police that. Mm-hmm. No, the police is doing their work. You're the one giving them more work. Are you obeying the law?
0: I like how you said that.
1: Yeah.
0: You're the one giving them more work.
1: Yeah. You're disobeying the law.
0: Right.
1: If you obey the law, you will never get in a situation like that.
0: Yes, that is so true.
1: Yeah, because you don't give them the chance to talk to you, I'll come up with these things because you're doing the right thing, so they can't bother you.
0: Right. If you're doing the right thing, they're not going to interfere with you.
1: But what we don't realize that the law enforcement always looking for the people that breaking the law.
0: Right.
1: Yeah. And sometimes you think you go, I can do this and get away. No. Up here, there's so much cameras everywhere.
0: Yep.
1: You can, you know, you have license plate cameras. Mm-hmm. They're trying to take them down. Mm-hmm. And they say they're troubling your lifestyle.
0: Mm-hmm, mm-hmm, mm-hmm.
1: You know, they can find out about you, take your picture, your license plate picture. They can find out things about you.
0: Mm-hmm, mm-hmm.
1: So they're trying to take them down in Florida.
0: Oh, now.
1: But they leave up those at the school. School. They leave them up at the school.
0: Okay. Mm-hmm.
1: Yeah. Yeah, because they say the license plate cameras can get to your private life, so they're trying to take them down. Mm-hmm. But they're fighting.
0: But right now, we're stepping up with the cameras in Antigua. We're stepping up. Mm-hmm. We are stepping up.
1: The cameras in Antigua is for a different reason. The cameras in Antigua is for a different reason.
0: We are installing left, right, and center.
1: Mm-hmm.
0: I'll put them down, putting them down all over.
1: Uh-huh.
0: Yep.
1: Yeah, I see they're doing some new water thing to that.
0: For the water.
1: Japanese thing doing dark wood.
0: Mm-hmm. Yeah.
1: Dark wood area, they're putting down so they can improve the water system in Antigua.
0: Yes, yes. You saw that, no?
1: Yeah, all of a sudden
0: the news,
1: yeah.
0: Yeah, we're stepping up, man. We're coming up to one of the A-class countries in Antigua, around the world.
1: Yeah,
0: we're stepping up. We're stepping up slowly.
1: Antigua news is more popular than Yahoo News.
0: Yeah, but we are stepping up slowly. Well, we're getting there.
1: Yeah.
0: We're getting there. We are getting there, so yeah. One by one.
1: That's good.
0: One day at a time.
1: Make Antigua more popular.
0: Yeah, one day at a time.
1: Another thing I hear this week, they say it's one of the most safest destination place now. It's in the top seven.
0: Antigua?
1: In the top seven.
0: Antigua?
1: Yeah.
0: Yeah, well, the commissioner of police putting things in place.
1: Yeah. Yeah, on the national news thing, they have them in the top seven for the safest place destination.
0: Mm-hmm.
1: Travel.
0: Mm-hmm.
1: And they're selling, a lot of places are selling villas.
0: Mm.
1: So you can buy a villa.
0: Mm-hmm.
1: And then you live there for 5 years, you get citizenship and all that thing. Yeah.
0: Wow.
1: Yeah.
0: Sounding good.
1: There's a place around close to Jolly Beach.
0: Yeah. Uh-huh.
1: Some estate there that have a lot of villas.
0: Uh-huh.
1: A couple of days they're selling.
0: Mm-hmm.
1: Yeah. They're selling the whole place, or you can buy a villa, you know, individual.
0: Oh, that's good.
1: Yeah.
0: That must be
1: very... I think they want $1.5 million for how much? 37? I think it's a 37 villa.
0: 37 villa?
1: Yeah. $1.5 million. You can buy individual.
0: 37 million. How many rooms?
1: Jolly Harbor.
0: Yeah.
1: Yeah, it's a Jolly Harbor area.
0: How many rooms in that building? You have any idea? Have you got any idea how many rooms in that building?
1: I think they say it was 37 villa.
0: 37 villas
1: in there.
0: Oh, so the whole 37 section they're gonna sell for that.
1: You can buy the whole place, or you can buy individual.
0: Okay. Now I got you.
1: Yeah, all that was on the news.
0: Yeah,
1: a whole lot of things on the news. Gaston Brown and all kind of people and Pringer.
0: Mm-hmm.
1: And Pringer was talking about the national citizens, Antigua not going to be a gang place.
0: Mm-hmm.
1: And something they all kind of think.
0: Well, they don't know. Yeah, right now, Doc, you know, right now, the internet is all over. So you can stay right up there in Florida and see everything on Antigua News.
1: Oh, yeah, I got plenty of news here on Antigua.
0: Yeah, yeah.
1: Every day, what's going on.
0: Mm-hmm.
1: And then I got cut in on the farmers too. The land that Gaston buys to give the farmers, they have what, 30 days to plant?
0: Yes.
1: All that too. And then they're building a dam in Bethesda for the farmers.
0: Let's see. Yeah.
1: All that's on the news.
0: All that's on the news. Okay.
1: Yeah.
0: Keeping folks overseas up to date.
1: Yeah. And what's happening?
0: Yep.
1: It's all over Yahoo News now.
0: Yahoo News. Oh, well.
1: Yeah.
0: They just want the folks to know what's going on the island in Antigua.
1: But the part that I like when they say is the number 7 on the list in the world destination.
0: Mm-hmm.
1: And it's a safe haven.
0: Safe haven.
1: It's a safe haven for tourists. Yeah.
0: That's good. Praises.
1: One of the safest places in heaven. That was really good.
0: Yeah.
1: Yeah.
0: I'm happy to hear that. Number 7. Mm-hmm. So we soon reach up to number 1. So to speak.
1: One guy was talking about the roads.
0: Uh-huh.
1: And they were cleaning up downtown,
0: uh-huh,
1: chain and gutters.
0: Yes.
1: Because they said they have to have, because of the rating now,
0: mm-hmm,
1: they have to have the city and the roads better for tourists.
0: Oh.
1: Because they can't say one thing and then you have downtown smelling like dirty water and gutter smelling.
0: Right.
1: So they're cleaning up. They have to clean up downtown.
0: Yeah.
1: Yeah.
0: Now they live up to their promise, so to speak.
1: Yes, yeah. So yeah. That was part of it after the rating.
0: Mm-hmm.
1: And gutters, especially downtown. You don't want to have these smelly gutters anymore.
0: Yeah.
1: And they have to improve the roads.
0: Mm-hmm.
1: Yeah.
0: Well, they're working on it. And mostly in the evening, they see the guys out. The workers are out and they're doing what they got to do.
1: Yeah, that's what they do up here too. They work in the night because it's so busy in the daytime.
0: Yep.
1: Sometimes you see they have them, it depends. They have the road, as far as you can see, they have it half of the one lane block.
0: Mm-hmm.
1: The equipment here, man, they get them done so fast.
0: Mm-hmm. Mm-hmm.
1: Because they just drive and put down the thing.
0: they don't have any.
1: They drive, put down the asphalt, and then the thing go behind it, and then once that pressing, then they have the next thing with the paint to mark the lines in the road, the middle.
0: Yes.
1: Yeah. It's like. Like a train.
0: Yeah.
1: Like a train pulling behind each other.
0: Right. Got it.
1: Yeah, you have the grader and they grade the top off.
0: Uh-huh.
1: And then the next truck followed behind that with the asphalt.
0: Mm-hmm.
1: Spreading the asphalt down with grades.
0: Everything,
1: and then
0: everything done in order.
1: It goes down hot.
0: Mm-hmm.
1: And then behind that, you get a ruler.
0: Yes, I'm hearing you.
1: And then you get another thing with a like spray.
0: Okay.
1: Like light spray.
0: Mm-hmm.
1: And then further behind that, I don't know how quick it dry, but you see the truck with the paint.
0: Yeah.
1: That put that mark the paint, separate the lanes.
0: Uh huh.
1: Sometimes it's yellow, sometimes it's white.
0: Oh. Yeah,
1: everything just behind each other like a chain. So when they finish that part, it's done.
0: Oh.
1: And then they let it sit for a couple of months, and they go back and do the final thing.
0: Oh.
1: Yes.
0: Mm-hmm.
1: They go back and then they grade it again slightly, put some asphalt and put a seal on it.
0: Okay.
1: Yeah, so it doesn't... It lasts for years. When they do the road, man, it stays smooth and lasts for years.
0: Mm. I want a technician.
1: So that's why my friend from Minnesota, the road engineer, that we're saying they need to grade and full and roll and let it sit and grade and full roll. And in that way, it don't sink because you got a foundation.
0: Right.
1: See, when they put one lay down and the earth shifts, then the road get bumpy, uneven.
0: I need the technician.
1: It's everywhere up here, the same thing too.
0: Okay.
1: But the way they do it,
0: uh-huh,
1: you don't have no up and down, because they grade it, pull it, let it sit for a couple of weeks or a month, and they go back and they do it again.
0: They go back and grade it again?
1: Yeah. They go back over it. Well, they don't go all the way. They just do the top and put another put another layer of asphalt.
0: Yes.
1: And then they seal it.
0: Yes.
1: So when it's done, man, you can't see the stone. It's smooth like... It looked like rubber.
0: Yeah, smooth and nice. But,
1: yeah.
0: But so how long they leave it for? If they grade it and put,
1: When they grade it, they do it one time.
0: One time, yeah.
1: Everything is done at the same time.
0: Okay.
1: All these trucks, I mean, as far as I look, 9-10 trucks behind each other.
0: Oh.
1: Because they all do the different things.
0: Right, right.
1: And, they can do like 7, 8, 9 miles at one time.
0: One time.
1: Yeah. Because the thing is grading. Once it's grading, the thing falls in behind that grade. And you have the thing that it shoots. The asphalt that it grade up, it shoots it out in the back of a thing like a funnel.
0: Oh. Get you.
1: Yeah, so it doesn't build up there. He have his own thing. So when they grade the thing, you go to like a funnel and go in the back of it.
0: Uh-huh. Good idea.
1: So so that's moving like it's taking his own load, and then the one behind it with the asphalt putting it down. I mean, it goes on steaming hot. You see the smoke coming off it.
0: Uh-huh.
1: Then behind that they got a roller.
0: Roll it one time.
1: Got a roller. And then behind the roller, they have a next truck like a... It's not... It's putting down something too, but it's not like a it look more like a thick liquid.
0: Oh.
1: Yeah.
0: I get you.
1: But it seems like it's just like a little gluey, gummy thing. It dries real quick.
0: Oh.
1: And then right behind that, they have the one that paints, that do the paint.
0: Oh,
1: and separate the lanes.
0: Right, right, right.
1: Yes.
0: Right. Yeah. So everybody work one time.
1: Yeah.
0: Hmm.
1: So yeah. That road will leave there halfway for like maybe a month or so. And you're driving it. They said they put sign there, uneven lanes.
0: Uh-huh.
1: Yeah, uneven lanes, because they have all the signs.
0: Wow, that's understand.
1: Yeah. And then next thing you know, you go back the month after, and it's done.
0: Everything good to go. There,
1: yeah, right. Road, even nice and smooth. And yeah, so they do it in the nights.
0: Yes, yes.
1: Yeah.
0: We start working in the nights right here. We try to upgrade our roads in Antigua too. Yeah. So those guys are working in the night too, right here in Antigua. And in the day they're just cool.
1: Well, night. I remember I used to work in public works still at home. Mm-hmm. And I used to drive the truck, and I see how they just put the thing in the pothole.
0: Mm-hmm.
1: Not even really, and you know. Next thing you know, come between one of them, blah, blah, blah, you don't start digging out again.
0: Oh,
1: So now this guy was talking to me.
0: Yeah.
1: And tell me how they do the road.
0: Yeah.
1: We were doing it wrong all the time.
0: We call it sugar cake. That's what we call it here in Antigua.
1: Yeah.
0: Sugar cake. Oh, my gosh. Anyway, yeah, Barry.
1: We're doing it wrong all the time.
0: Barry, big up to you. Have a good night. I'm going to play back some music for the folks.
1: All right, my brother.
0: So we talk again.
1: Peace out, man.
0: Yeah, peace out. We will talk next Sunday.
1: Bless up. Peace.
0: Yeah, we're going to talk next Sunday if Jah will. All right, if God willing, next Sunday.
1: Yeah.
0: Yeah.
1: Yeah.
0: We're going to come live and talk.
1: If any questions during the week, man, text me. Let me know so I can look it up.
0: Yes, yes. If anyone wants to know anything, I will give you a call. Yeah. I'll give you a text.
1: I can look it up so we can be on point.
0: Yeah, yes, sir. Definitely.
1: All right.
0: Okay.
1: All right, my brother. Bless up.
0: You too, Barry Moore. Have a good week.
1: Out.
0: Have a good week. Okay, peace out. Thank you. Thank you very much. All right, bringing the
1: Okay, bye-bye.
0: All right. Okay, bringing the time down to, we have got just about 27 minutes after the hour, right here on ZDK.

pardon me. Could I have a word with you a few minutes? Yeah, sit down. You're comfortable. Yeah. How long have we known each other? About 10 months? Yeah, I think it's, yeah. You and John are real tight, aren't you? Yeah. Oh, is that an engagement ring? Oh, congratulations. Oh, he slipped it on your finger last night, huh? He's the luckiest man in the world, you know? Yeah, he should be real proud to have someone like you. Oh, yeah, what I wanted to talk to you about is... Well, there's something that's been bugging me for about 5 months. And I've been carrying it around with me. And it's getting heavier and heavier every day. And, you know, it's almost to the boiling point. I have to get it off my chest. Yeah. I'm not trying to be fresh or anything, because I know you're John's girl, but I just have to tell you this. You see, I have a great deal of respect for you. I'm not being, you know, not going to left field on you. But, dear, you see, I'm going to take you back to my childhood in a way. See, we had quite a big family. We weren't, you know, very rich. Sometimes we lived from day to day. But one thing we did do, we went to church every Sunday. You know, Mama took us to church. And I was in the choir, too. Yeah, I sang a little bit then. Sunday school. And she taught us the golden rule, 10 commandments. And she said, son, do unto others as you would have them to do unto you. She said, don't steal. Don't rob. You know, all the things that good parents try to instill in their children. Well, you know, I did, a few little things, like shoot hook. I guess every kid is shoot hooky, you know, once. And she said, stay out of trouble. You know, when I was a teenager, I didn't, you know, break in or burglarize or rob anybody, you know. I tried to work for what I got, you know, tried to be honest. You know, didn't commit no crimes or nothing. But, you know, I had to wait until I reached manhood to commit a crime. According to the court of love, if there is such a court. But you know, sometimes you're forced into things like this. See, sometimes Cupid can shoot his arrow so fast you can't get out of the way, you know? And you can fall. And the more you, something's like being in quicksand too, the more you wiggle, the deeper you sink. I ain't gonna take up too much of your time. You see, I'm not very good with words, and I had to tell you all of that, you know, to really say what I got to say. See, it's a lot of talk going around town, and I'm on the make for John's girl. You know, Ike is on the make for John's girl. But, you know, I don't mean to do anybody wrong, because I don't want nobody to bother anything that belongs to me. But, you see, I've never seen anybody like you. I've never known anybody like you. And there's some things you just can't help. You know, at night I toss and turn. I try to keep it out of my mind. But you see, I find myself thinking about you. I just can't help it. And right now,

0: solutions. And now the program, Problems and Solution.
1: May God bless all of you wherever you are. Yes, may God bless you this morning. And you know, in the Bible, David said that God heard his voice. That's right. And God has to hear your voice this morning. If you want your financial life to change, you got to talk to God early in the morning. Lay your request before Him. That's right. If you want your situation to change, you have to talk to God. And He can transform that life that you have. And you look at your life and you say to yourself, oh, my life is in a mess. When you see that situation going on, oh, you are in misery. Oh, you are, you know, blockage. All this that is happening. Do you think that's come from God? When you look at it and you say, Pastor, I have no food in my house. I have no money. I have no job. Do you think that's a gift that comes from God? No. That's why you have to deal with that situation by talking to God and having Him to transform it all. The Bible says that David, he called out to God early in the morning. He laid his request before God and he waited. That's right. He waited in order for God to bless him. The Bible said he waited expectation. So he's there waiting, expecting something from who? God. Because he knows to a fact that God has heard him and know that he's going to answer his prayer. How much you believe in God? How much you know that God is going to guarantee that assurance of your victory today? How much you believe in it? Maybe you say, oh, Pastor, I pray, but I don't know if God will answer. Then you don't believe. You have to have that assurance in you that God will answer. And how would I know that? Through His word. His word is the promise for you. That's why you can't doubt His promise. You can't doubt His word. You have to believe and say, yes, my God will bless me today. I'm going to see an open door today. I'm going to have the victory today. That's it. You say to yourself, Pastor, my account is empty. Look, God has a promise for you. That's right. He promised to bless you. So if that's a promise for you, then your bank account cannot remain empty. It has to change. Maybe you are here and you're saying, Pastor, I'm about to lose my house. I'm about to lose my business. I'm about to lose everything. Listen, it can turn around. God can transform your life, but you have to believe that. If I don't believe in His promise, how would the promise be fulfilled for me? You have to believe in it. And that's why, starting off our program this morning, I stretch out my hands and I bless you. Yes, I prophesy today that doors will be open for you. The Bible says that the door that God opens, no one can shut. That's right. And if you believe that, not even the devil can touch your financial life. That's why I'm telling you this morning, we have the solution. Bring the problems. That's it. Bring the problems and I'm giving you a solution for those problems that you have. We're starting off our program this morning. My name is Pastor Marlon. That's right. And you are watching me here on the YouTube platform. I want you to put down your prayer requests. Yes, Pastor, I have my request this morning. As I said, David lay his request before God. I want you to put your request down. And we are going to pray at the end of our program so that God may bless you. That's right. You want doors to be open. So we are going to pray for God to bless you today. Write your request down. I want you to share the link. I want you to subscribe to the channel. I want you to like the video. Don't forget that. Like the video. Those who are listening to me on ZDK 97.1. May God bless the staff of ZK this morning. Yes, may God bless you all. Those who are listening to me there in ZK, may God bless you too. Pastor, I have my request. So send me a text message on your phone, SMS message, send me a message, or even give me a call. You who are listening to me through ZK, give me a call and lay your prayer request before us so that we can pray for you. Let me know what is the prayer that you want this morning. Well, today is for financial life, right? But if you say, Pastor, I'm sick and I need a prayer, give me a call. I'm here and I'm willing and ready to pray for you so that God can make miracles happen in your life. That's it. My number 783-2208. That's my number. Give me a call. Send me a text message. Send me a WhatsApp message. Do something. I want you to use your faith this morning. Pastor, I know somebody that's in the hospital and they are in need of prayer. Give me a call. Send a message for me so that we can go there to the hospital and say a prayer for them. That's right. Oh, Pastor, I have someone. So, send me a message. You're listening to me on ZK. Send me a message of the person's name, which ward they're in, and we are going to go there and pray for them. That's right. You are listening to me. You are watching me. Send me that message so that we can go and pray there for them today. That's right. So, as I say, share the link, subscribe to the channel, like the video. You who watching me, Facebook, Instagram, YouTube, yes, put down your comments in our comment section here. That's right. Today's Monday. I have results of the faith for you that you will see people's lives being transformed. And if you want your life to be transformed, I want you to take a look at the steps that this person take in order to see their financial life change.
2: As a child, I noticed my parents struggling a lot. Eviction, we couldn't afford our rent. They couldn't afford the rent for our home. If I went to school, it would be so many problems, I had to quit school. If I decided to obtain a job, you know, the relationships I was involved to, I would get a black eye. Those relationship problems brought financial problems, drug addiction problems. I was a crackhead. At the end, it led me to homelessness. My son and I, we reside in a homeless shelter for a good 3 months out of our lives. I wanted to kill myself, not because I was suicidal or I had any sort of a mental disorder, but only because I felt that death was the only way out for this to provide a solution to the problems that I had. Because I knew my child was going to depend on me for his entire life, and he was only a newborn.
3: Her mother then gave her the number to the Universal Church nearest to her for a solution.
2: So I called the church, a pastor assisted me, and I had just got high a couple minutes before I came to the church. Everybody was super welcoming. The pastor, his wife, the assistants, and that sounded very phony to me at first. This belief against pastors came from seeing my life growing up as a child and seeing my mother in the church, which today she explained to me. She didn't know how to utilize her faith as well. I only came to the church to prove to my mom that her God could not do anything to change my life. That challenge from the pastor was everything that I need to prove that her God was not a true living God. He say, I understand how you feel about us, Andrea. And if after giving me 7 weeks of your life, if after 7 weeks you still feel that we're stealing your money, we can't help you, I challenge you not to come back to the church. I say, Pastor, I accept your challenge. I say, perfect. First day that I accepted the challenge, I went home and I slept like a baby. And it was like an awesome feeling because for that 3 weeks, I forgot about killing myself and my child. I'm a better mom, no longer using drugs. I want to live. I begun to excuse myself from bad company, bad relationships, bad things. At the end of the 7 weeks challenge, my life was completely changed personally. I was no longer suicidal. I was no longer having spiritual attacks, insomnia, seeing shadows. I was a loving mom. I had a desire to live for the first time in my life. I was faithful to my tithes with $12. And today, my tithes, I am so glad to say that's 1,000 times more than what I used to give. Things start changing. People start coming my way, offering me jobs, positions. I went back to school, obtained a degree in criminal justice. I began to focus on my career. I was no longer homeless. I was a renter. I was renting my place. Recently, I registered my business with the state of Illinois. I am working on marketing, hiring the proper professionals. I purchased another property, estimated at $500,000, $516,000. Most of all, my biggest blessing is the Holy Spirit. It's like being able to sit over here and smile, be able to have problems. I have problems every day. I get up, phones calling, voicemails, emails, but you know what? Those are problems, and I have a bigger God inside of me that give me the proper response, that give me the proper attitude. Instead of internalize those problems inside of me and say, I give up, I want to die, I just say, hey, what is the problem today? How are we going to provide solutions to these problems? I did all of this because I sought first the Holy Spirit and to obey the word of God. In Jesus' name, I bless all of you and I wish all of you the best. And one day you'll be in my seat giving your testimony as well.
3: God is a God of greatness and prosperity, and He also wants you to be prosperous. Have you been living from paycheck to paycheck? Is your finances falling apart? Every Monday in the Universal Church is a day of financial breakthrough. God doesn't want you to live in misery, but in abundance. If you are worried due to debts, bill collectors are constantly calling you. If you don't know what to do with all your financial struggles, every Monday in the Universal Church, you will receive the guidance you need in order to overcome financially. See what the Bible says. The thief does not come except to steal and to kill and to destroy. I have come that they may have life and that they may have it more abundantly.
4: My husband lost his job. He got sick. I lost my job. And we had purchased the house, of course. Mortgage was not happy about that, and they keep telling us that we need to evict the house to put on foreclosure, and with a debt for the mortgage of $30,000. Coming to the church, I start seeing results. Now I have my house back. I never lost my house. And I have my own car. I have my family prosperous. We have, we don't owe anything to the mortgage anymore.
3: Take part of this service to learn the steps needed to see God's financial blessings in your life. Every Monday at a Universal Church near you.
1: And that's right. In the Universal Church, every Monday we pray for financial life. You want prosperity. You want to be successful. So this is the day we pray for God to bless our financial life. And as I tell you already, as the Bible says here, take a look at my Bible verse here. The Bible says, the book of Psalm 5, chapter 5, verse 3. In the morning, O Lord, you hear my voice. At daybreak, I lay my plea before you and wait in expectation. That's right. Back to me here. So, David had the assurance that he was about to receive it. Do you have the assurance you're about to receive it? That's based on your faith now. Yes, you have to have faith in order to ask, in order to receive it. So, what is the problem that you are facing in your financial life? Today, I want you to lay your prayer request before God and believe that you're going to receive it. You see, you expect things from many people and you got disappointed, right? So, God don't disappoint nobody. If you expecting to receive something from God, He will give because your faith brought it to you. But if you don't have faith to receive that promise, that blessing, how would you receive it? You can't. Just like somebody, you are there expecting something to come from somebody. Then, you see, man disappoint you, but God don't. That's why I'm telling you this morning, if you lay your request before Him, He will answer you, but you have to expect it. You have to have faith to receive it. So today when we pray and you want that blessing to come to you, I want you to use your faith to receive it. That's right. Did you write your request down already? I want you to take a write down your request there. I have with me this morning Miss Kasia, and she's going to read for us all the requests so that we can pray. Amen. So good morning, Miss Kasia. How are you?
5: Good morning. A blessed good morning to you, Pastor Marlon, Dr. Saul, and all the viewers and listeners. So we have some of us that connected, and we have a prayer request here saying, good morning, Pastor Saul. He say, from the day I let you pray, I have less evil thoughts, and I feel more motivated to better my life. The person say the next step is to be baptized this week sometime for his soul to be baptized. As well, we have Mr. Dylan Caldron, Miss Alita connected with us. We have Julie Blaze, Miss Agatha, Miss Waltross. We have Miss Denise. We have Mr. Ronnie. We have Miss Patricia Richards. We have Miss Harris. As well, we have Miss Colleen. We have Mr. Neil Sharpless, Miss Mora, Miss Betty White, Miss Monica Tong. As well, we have Miss Jackie, Miss Hetty, Miss Francine Kendall, Miss Bernice, Miss Myrna, Mr. Bino, and Miss Jackie connected with us.
1: Oh, thank you, Miss Kasia. So all those who are watching us, put your requests down so that we may able to pray for what you want God to give to you. That's right. Put your requests down so that we can pray at the end of the program. Do you have your glass of water? I have mine here, right? Do you have yours? So prepare yourself a glass of water. If you're watching us for the first time, have your glass of water ready so that we can pray and bless the water. That's right. For your blessing. Do you want your blessing today? So prepare yourself for our prayer. That's right. And I have with me here the oil. Yes, the oil. This is the oil. You want miracles. You want healing. This is it right here. So tomorrow, Tuesday, you say, Pastor, I am sick. Pastor, I have disease. I have pain. So I want you to come to receive the special anointing this Tuesday here. All right. I have some testimonies of people who have received the anointing and they have been healed. You're going to play my promo there so that you may see people being healed through the blessed oil. I have pain now on the knees. So rub the knee now. Rub the knee now. Rub it there. Rub it there. Rub it there. By faith, you healed. By faith, you are healed. Move your body now. Move your foot. Move your foot. Where's your pain? It's gone.
6: Yes, it's gone.
1: It's gone.
6: Yes, God.
1: Did I pray? By faith, you are what? Healer. In Jesus Christ's name, God has set you free. Clap your hands strong to God. Come here, come here, come here. Where's your pain? Check for your pain. No pain. Where's your pain?
6: No pain.
1: No more pain. But you had pain, right? A while ago you had pain, and now?
6: No pain.
1: No more pain. Clap your hands strong to our Lord Jesus Christ. You see, the power of God through your word, your faith. It's your faith in you who are watching me. Come close with my camera. Come close with my camera. You who are watching me, this see right here, you need this oil. You need a miracle. And if you want miracles, you have to come and receive this anointing so that you can be healed. Clap your hands strong to our Lord Jesus Christ. Pastor, I need a miracle. Leave your place. Take your oil. Go there to the washroom. Go wherever that you need to put this oil. I want you to put this oil now. In Jesus Christ's name.
3: How's your health been? Lately, we have seen our society being victimized by sickness and disease. For some people, medications are enough. But for others, a more surgical approach is needed. But what to do when medication, surgeries, and hospitals can't resolve your problem? Should you spend the rest of your life in pain and suffering?
7: My name is Diane Jackson. I've been struggling with this problem for 15 years of diabetes. High blood sugars, the sugar in my blood was high, feeling fatigue, feeling tired, sweats, not being able to sleep. It's diabetes, that's what it does. Pain in my feet. I was walking down the street one day and I don't know what led me in there. I mean, the church is right in the neighborhood and on the same side of the street where I live. And I was just taking a nice, it was a warm after evening, and I was just taking a walk. And I just walked into this place, and I saw this guy doing a sermon. This pastor doing, it was a church. And I've been there ever since. A week later, after my first week, the next week, I went back to my endocrinologist, which is a diabetic specialist. It is amazing, he says, I tell you what, when you come back, I'm taking you off the insulin. I feel so much better. I don't have the pains in my body no more. I don't have the sweats. I'm able to sleep at night. So it's been a tremendous change, amazing change. Today, I don't have to spend $800 a month for insulin. When you give to God, you just wait and see what amazing things He does in your life.
3: There is a way out. God said in His Word, "For I am the Lord who heals you." Tuesdays in the Universal Church is a day of healing through faith. 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
1: And that's why you have to be here. Do you want a miracle? Do you want healing? Listen, everybody has a day that they go to the doctor, right? You go to take your checkup. You go there because you have a problem in your health. Listen, that's an appointment you have, right? So you have a day so that you can receive your spiritual treatment. Do you want healing? So I have the spiritual treatment now for your healing, for your miracle, for that sickness, whatever that you are facing or going through in your health. I have here the spiritual healing right here. That's right. Spiritual treatment. That's what you need. Oh, Pastor, I'm sick. So you're going to join me. Have this day of appointment with me. And that day is Tuesday. So Tuesday, we are going to be here. And, Pastor, I need it. So come Tuesday now. First service, 7:30, 10 a.m., 12 noon, 3 p.m., 5 p.m. in the afternoon. If you want, you're going to come for your appointment. You have a date. That's right. You have a date. It's already set for you. And if you want this miracle, you're going to be here Tuesday now. All right. I want you to prepare yourself your glass of water. Do you have it close by? Yeah, I want you to take it in your hands. If you have a bottle of water, a glass of water, take it in your hands because now is the moment of our prayer.
3: Prepare a glass of water or get closer to your television screen. At this moment, we will have a special prayer to your name.
1: And my Father, in the name of your Son, Jesus Christ, yes, As your people, my Lord, they lay their requests before you this morning. Yes, they lay their requests here this morning in our comment section. Their people, my Lord, they are in need of a financial breakthrough. Their people, my Lord, that needs a door to be opened. Their people, my Father, they are in need of a job. My Father, I ask for your power today to be manifest in the life of this person, in order to bless this person's life today. Yes, bless their life today. Let that door be open for them, because my God, the situation, my Lord, that is going on in this person's finances, it's unbearable, my Father. Yes, this person may be about to lose the house. This person may be about to lose the business. This person, my Lord, may be have lost their job. See, my Lord, the situation now. Yes, touch this person's finances. This person, my Lord, in the house there is no food. Yes, touch this person's life now and transform it. And wherever you are, Satan, in the life of this person's finances, I rebuke you now. Yes, I rebuke all the blockages. I rebuke all the delays, the setbacks. I rebuke you all. And wherever you are, Satan, in the finances of this person, I command you now, in the name of Jesus Christ, get out! Get out! And never return. My Father, I pray that you may bless your people today. Yes, bless your people today. As this person wrote their request, here some of them, they wrote for the financial life, they wrote for the family, some wrote even for their health. My Father, I pray that you may touch and transform it all. Yes, as David said, he waited expectation. Yes, he waited, my Lord, expecting. He waited, my Lord, knowing, having this assurance that you bring in an answer to him. My Father, your people are here the same. Yes, they knowing, they are assured, my Father, of your blessing, your promises upon their life. And in the name of Jesus Christ, we receive your blessing. Yes, we receive the victory now. We receive this promise into our lives, in our finances, in Jesus Christ's name. And we lift up the water to the heaven, consecrate and bless the water now. In Jesus Christ's name, drink of your water and be blessed. And if you believe, say amen. Amen. That's right. Receive your blessing. Receive it. Today, 7:30, 10 a.m., 12 noon, 3 p.m., and main service 5 p.m. in the afternoon. That's right. 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May the God of the Bible bless all of you. 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
10: We are sad to announce the death of Mrs. Princess Irene Byrne, affectionately known as Susan. She was born in St. Vincent on December 24, 1969, to parents Desmond and Noreen Jack, both deceased. She resided in Antigua for the past 37 years and attended the Christian Faith Tabernacle Church. She passed away on the 11th of September 2026 at the Sirleigh de Bird Medical Center. She leaves to mourn her passing her husband, Leroy Byrne. She is the mother of five children: Shem Kane, Travis Kane, Joshua Byrne, Melissa Byrne, and Devante Byrne. She also leaves to mourn her two grandchildren, Kima and Keena Benjamin. She is survived by her sister and brothers, Dr. Charles Jack, Assistant Superintendent of Police in Antigua, Kenroy Kane in Liberta, Antigua, Carmeltha Kane, Raphael Kane, Ishmael Kane, Mark Kane, Steve Arthur Jack, all in St. Vincent, and Dimitri Jack in the UK. She leaves to mourn her nephews and nieces, Jacinta Harris in Texas, Jerome Jack, Janet Jack, and Jonathan Jack in Antigua, Roxelle, Lauren, Matthew, Dwayne, Stevoni, Aficia, and Dexter in St. Vincent, and Matthew in Costa Rica. Her great nieces and nephews, Jasmine Jack, Janae Jack, and Jacob Jack. She is survived by her in-laws, Gemma Jack, Traley and Christina Byrne, Elral Byrne, Charles Byrne, and Alfred Byrne, Paula Byrne, Addie Byrne, Lydia Kane, and Heather. She also leaves to mourn the members of the Christian Faith Tabernacle Church, her best friends Anne-Marie Anthony, Jeanette Thomas from the USA, and Cartha Francis, Fiona Lewis, her employers Bonnet George, Jeremiah Peters, and employees at Kim's Delight Pastry. A very special thanks to Gemma Jack, who has been there for her throughout all of this. Her kindness, support, and presence have meant more than words can express. Thank you to the doctors and nurses at the Sirleigh de Bird Medical Center for the care they showed her while she was alive. Thanks to her doctor, Dr. Ravi. The funeral service of Princess Irene Byrne will be held at the First Church of the Nazarene Grace Farm at 2 p.m. on Wednesday, 14th October, 2026. Interment will be followed at the Tranquility Park Cemetery. May the soul of Princess Irene Byrne rest in eternal peace.
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prayer of intercession and dedication for the nation of Antigua and Barbuda. Our Father and our God, we praise you for your goodness to our nation, giving us blessings far beyond what we deserve. Yet we know all is not right with Antigua and Barbuda. We deeply need a moral and a spiritual renewal to help us meet the many problems we face. Convict us of our sin. Help us to turn to you in repentance and faith. Set our feet on the path of your righteousness and peace. We pray today for our nation's leaders. Give them the wisdom to know what is right and the courage to do it. You have said, "Blessed is the nation whose God is the Lord." We repent of all our sins towards our family members. We pray for forgiveness, restoration, and healing for our relationships. Lord, bless the elderly in our nation. Remember the widows and the orphans. We pray to cancel every ungodly assignment against the life of our youths. We pray in the midst of conflicting moral standards and violence, pornography, that our youths will make godly choices. We pray for victims of crime, that their wounds may be healed and they may be able to forgive. And hope will take place over despair, and that justice will be quickly executed. Repent of the sins that have been committed in the name of culture. Help us to express the true richness of our calypso art form, our arts and craft, dance and other cultural expressions that are in alignment with your word. We pray for economic prosperity amidst the international financial crisis. We pray that the mass media, culture, and social services, that they will reflect godly values in their work, be responsible with their influence, be accurate and fair in their presentations, place a high value on truth and decency. We pray, protect us from the natural and civil disasters. May your word take preeminence in all that we do. Let the gates of righteousness be open and the gates of evil be shut. May this be a new era for Antigua and Barbuda, as we humble ourselves and acknowledge you alone as our Savior and Lord. Today, as one family striving for peace and harmony, we dedicate the nation of Antigua and Barbuda to the great God of heaven and earth, the creator and sustainer of all things. In the name of Jesus, who is our hope, protection, and provider, we pray.

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0: Did you lose a loved one? 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The claim must be made within 6 months of death, supported by a death certificate and the appropriate receipts in the name of the claimant. For more information on the funeral grant, please contact the Social Security office. 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
0: How are you this morning?
1: Not bad.
0: Okay, it's called Mrs. Ethan celebrating a happy birthday. Mrs. Adley, Mrs. Evan Bailey, Auntie Jean, Auntie Tigger, Auntie Fred celebrating a happy birthday. Avril and my Jamaican cousin Sharon Van celebrating a happy birthday. So let me take a moment to Esther Emmanuel, Esther Church, his wife, Julie from Cape Bay, Joel Brown,

0: and popcorn and me. One of we shall be late. I'm going to ice, you know, hunger over this. I'm all saying, hope you see the mother ice cream and all as well. So you're going to have a time, you have a good day.
1: Oh, you have one too.
0: All right.
1: Bye-bye.
2: Morning. Hello.
1: Hi, morning.
2: Morning, Yoko.
1: Hi. How are you doing?
2: How are you today?
1: I'm good.

0: sir?
1: I'm good.
0: Okay, give thanks for today and a blessed morning. Wish to one and all. Birthday. Good morning, Mrs. Ashley. Hope you're feeling much, much better today, my dear. You know, keep on smiling, child. And give God praise and glory for today. Also to Julie and Royal Brown. Good morning to the coming family and the Hazen Francis and family and all of my friends and family members. Birthday greetings going out to Lil Roy Martin up in Freetown. That's Miss Cole's brother. And Lil Roy, birthday greetings going out here from Miss Cole, Catherine Cole, Julie, Norma, and Crystal Martin Mercury up there in Canada. Yes, sisters and nieces, nephews, and other family members and friends. We are getting together to wish you slim a very happy and a blessed one today. Minerva, text over in training. Happy birthday, Minerva, and it's come from Jean Christian and family. We are joining with the rest of your family members and friends to wish you all the best for today, my dear. And also to Mr. Walbrook down there in Barbuda. Happy birthday, Mr. Walbrook. That's Mohanda Walbrook, and it's coming from Corporal Carl Teague and the rest of your family circle. We all and friends, we are getting together to wish you a very happy and a blessed one. And I'm related to Vanessa Roberts over in Golden Grove and also to Rebecca John over in Sales Party. They celebrated yesterday. Hope they had a blessed and a wonderful day yesterday. And advance is going now to none other than Otis Teague Downey in Barbuda and Christopher Harris. They'll be celebrating tomorrow, God's willing. If I get in, I'll do the honors, okay? I'm not too certain about twin sisters. You know, so when I get information and it's correct, but I'll just wish them all the best. If it's today or tomorrow, bye bye. Thank you very much, my dear. Bye bye.
1: Okay.
0: You're welcome. Bye bye.
1: Hi, hello, morning.
2: Hello, morning, Yoko, do you? Morning, Gene, how are you?
1: I'm good.
2: Yoko, let me say happy birthday to all celebrating birthday today. Hope they have a good day. Yoko, they have to go to pass with you yesterday, so went by Mr. Robin Yarwood. And Sir Robin Yarwood is in good shape. I remember the father, when the father used to sit down in the gallery, when I used to go up and spend some days to carry fish, and he just sit down, he just point and show me where to go. You see Spencer Bay where Lenny Boney shot turned up on the bottom so he go in his water to soak his skin. Yo, could you take it? Just how much
1: we love you. And I'm well, as our entertainer, Dorian. Yeah. You know, he always come with something. Listen him out, he's all right.
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3: Welcome to ZDK News at 7. I am your presenter, Otisa Ambrose. In the headlines, Pringle demands breakdown of 1799 gas price, and Antigua named Sagico's advisor of the quarter. 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
3: Now for the news in detail. Opposition leader Jamal Pringle is calling on the government and the West Indies Oil Company to publish an updated breakdown of Antiguan Barbuda's $17.99 per gallon gasoline price. Pringle says consumers deserve to know how much they are paying for the international purchase price, taxes, transportation, and company margins. He cited an earlier breakdown based on gasoline costing $16.50 per gallon and says the figures must be updated following the recent $1.49 increase. Pringle is also urging the government to consider temporarily reducing the fuel consumption tax and consulting with service station operators and other stakeholders on ways to ease the burden on consumers. He warns that rising fuel costs could drive up transportation and food prices, placing further pressure on households. He is also calling for greater transparency in diesel pricing. In more news, ZDK's roving reporter has the latest from the ground. Gemma, over to you.
10: National Housing Scheme offers former Booby Alley owners affordable mortgages. The former Booby Alley owners who cannot afford units at the new Pelican Court development are finding themselves in a slightly better position than before. The National Housing Scheme in Antigua and Barbuda could potentially offer the former owners a lower interest mortgage rate than those from the commercial banks. As the government works to finalize arrangements for the 150-unit housing project, the development in the Point area is expected to be occupied by January 2027. It is envisioned that the National Housing Scheme will work along with the management of the Pelican Court to ensure that whatever arrangements are made, it will be an arrangement that the clients or the occupants of these units can afford. The aim is to ensure that these individuals will benefit from the program and there are no hardships created for them. The process is expected to be fair and transparent, taking account of the assessed value of former properties, previous occupancy, and each owner's circumstances. Before residents move in, the government plans to finalize all legal and administrative arrangements, landscaping, infrastructure, and property management provisions. It is also considering water storage facilities to provide a reservoir for the 150 households during public water outages. Antigua and Barbuda National Performing Arts School grand opening. Ahead of its October 23rd grand opening, the Antigua and Barbuda National Performing Arts School is set for the first time to host the official opening ceremony for the Commonwealth Heads of Government Meeting, CHOGM 2026, on the 3rd of November. This is of significance because this marks the first time in Antigua and its sister island Barbuda that it will host the summit, making it the smallest country ever to host. Mr. Rodon Turner, who was the Minister of Urban Renewal, led the team that piloted the transformation project. They are now finalizing the works activities with audio and visual testing in the current and the following days to come. The new facility will seat approximately 850 persons and will provide a wonderful new venue for both the lovers of arts as well as a place for the international production and events. The cabinet emphasized that this redevelopment of the formerly known Deluxe Cinema in St. John's is intended to once again boost the island's attractiveness, restore its functionality, and to remind both residences and visiting friends of Antigua of its creative flair. The cabinet ends greatly by commending Mr. Turner as well as his team for such a job well done. AI Assistant Juno answers questions live on Observer. The AI Assistant Juno was recently featured live on the local radio program Observer AM in Antigua, where technology specialist Tim Timal demonstrated the ChatGPT-based co-host to host Sharon Simon. During this demonstration, Juno showcased just how AI agents can move beyond traditional apps and websites and draft messages, update forms, organize information, and complete tasks from just a simple conversational prompt. Tim Timal shared that he has worked with Juno since December 2022 across multiple sectors in his life, including education, healthcare, legal matters, film production, and businesses. The discussion emphasized that AI should be used to handle repetitive administrative work and operational duties where humans can stay in control of the judgment, relationships, as well as creative works.
3: In other news, gas station operators demand margin review. Service station operators in Antigua and Barbuda are calling for a review of their profit margins, saying they face robbery risks while handling fuel revenue owed largely to the government and West Indies Oil Company. Dealers told Observer Media they remain responsible for money stolen during robberies, despite retaining only a small portion of the revenue collected. They say rising fuel prices, security costs, and other operating expenses are increasing their financial burden. The operators are urging the government to establish the margin review committee promised by Prime Minister the Right Honorable Gaston Brown. Now for news in the region. St. Lucia is facing growing drought concerns as rainfall deficits persist, despite the island still being in its wet season. Director of Meteorological Services Vigil Saltibus says rainfall is expected to remain low over the next 3 months, while high temperatures are likely to continue. She warns that reservoir levels remain low at a time when water supplies should be replenishing ahead of the dry season, which typically begins in December. Saltibus is urging vigilance, noting that the lingering effects of El Nino could worsen drought conditions and increase heat stress. And in world news, a 24-year-old member of the United Kingdom's Royal Navy has been charged with offences under the National Security Act over allegations he obtained protected information for the benefit of a foreign power. Police identified the accused as Teddy Young, who is alleged to have handled sensitive information between November 2024 and May 2025. Counter-terrorism police say they worked closely with the Ministry of Defense during the investigation to address any potential security risks. Young is due to appear before Westminster Magistrate Court in London. Authorities have not identified the foreign power involved. Now for some good news. Antiguan financial advisor Shamika Kazmir has been named Sagicor's advisor of the quarter for the Eastern Caribbean for the second quarter of 2026. The recognition highlights her commitment to helping clients achieve financial security. Kazmir says strong communication, discipline, resilience, and a genuine desire to help others are key qualities for success in the profession. She also stresses the importance of trust, continuous learning, and excellent customer service. It is not her first major recognition. In 2021, she won Sagicor's President's Trophy as the Eastern Caribbean's leading advisor of the year for 2020. That is the news for this morning on ZDK 97.1 FM. We will keep you informed as news develops in Antigua and Barbuda, the region, and the world. Now for a recap of the headlines. Pringle demands breakdown of $17.99 gas price, and Antigua named Sagicor's advisor of the quarter. The news was sponsored by ACTN Radio Shack, and I have been your presenter, Otisa Ambrose. Stay tuned for the rebroadcast on ZDK Liberty Radio 97.1 FM. Have yourself a good morning.
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15: Hey folks, thanks for your patience. We'll be taking off very shortly. 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And due to a bumpy ride, snacks and beverage service has been suspended. 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
26: And we want to welcome all of our listeners to our 71st installment of Money and Your Life. And this installment, we are going to continue on the series of the discussion we have ongoing on the benefits of the Social Security scheme. So tonight, we are going to look at the second benefit on our list. But before we get into the meat of our discussion, we want to go to scriptures and speak to you from Galatians chapter 6 verse 2, because this particular part of scriptures deals with the whole aspect of the benefits that we're discussing at Social Security and the community of all of us to make good that system called Social Security. So it reads, Galatians 6:2, carry each other's burden, and in this way you will fulfill the law of Christ. Well, we can't start the program without telling you about the mission of Personal Financial Solutions and the mission of this program on this wonderful platform called ZDK Liberty Radio 97.1 on your FM dial. And you could also check us out on our Facebook feed and you'll be able to follow us there also. So the mission is to empower every citizen and resident of Antigua and Barbuda with financial knowledge and skills to make informed decisions and achieve their financial goals, thus creating a financially literate and wealthy nation. And when we speak about wealth here on this program, we are speaking about five types of wealth: financial wealth, time wealth, physical wealth, mental wealth, relationship or social wealth, and the big one, spiritual wealth. So we want you to be wealthy across all six aspects of wealth. Well, this evening will mark the episode number 2 of our multi-week series of looking at the Antiguan Barbuda Social Security Scheme, but more particular, looking at the benefits that the scheme offers all of us at some time or the other throughout our life. The last 2 weeks, we looked at the sickness benefit. So tonight, we are going to look at a benefit that directly impacts the start of life itself. We are going to look at the maternity benefit. So we are going to look at bringing new life into the world, and that is one of the most rewarding experiences a family can share. But it also brings significant financial demands on the entire family. It brings medical expenses, time off from work, newborn care expenses, temporary loss of regular income. All these here are part of bringing a newborn life into this world. And I say bringing a newborn life into this world is a most wonderful experience. And from the financial perspective, and indeed from the relationship perspective, as a man, I call upon the fathers to be more present in the lives of the children, not for photo ops only on social media, but throughout the grind, every day, every week, every month, every year. Be more present, because bringing life into this world is a wonderful thing, and it's not only the responsibility of mothers. Well, how does Social Security cushion mothers during this critical period? Who qualifies for weekly cash payments? How does the flat maternity grant work? What happens if a mother is self-employed? And of course, I just mentioned fathers. What about the fathers in this construct of Social Security? Where does statutory paternity protection stand in Antigua and Barbuda? So tonight, we are going to unpack, we're going to lift up and peep behind the regulations. We're going to examine two real life situations, and we're going to address the gaps in the system. And of course, we are going to propose and put forward constructive criticism so that we can look at modern reforms to the Social Security scheme for the betterment of our nation. So you can see that we are going to look and have a deep discussion this evening. So first, we want to tell you that Social Security will provide for mothers an allowance and a grant. We also want to look and see how the females, the eligibility, how they become eligible, how they satisfy the Social Security demands and get the allowance and the grant. And of course, we're going to tell you the differences between the allowance and the grant. So to understand the maternity benefit, we must know that it is broken down into two distinct payments. One, the maternity allowance, and two, the maternity grant. So there are two distinct payments from the Social Security for maternity. So a mother can receive one or both, depending on the contribution history. That's why when we started the series of benefits discussion, we explained to you the contribution. Because in order to benefit from the Social Security scheme, you must at least pay in something into the Social Security scheme called contribution. So the maternity allowance, what it is, it's a weekly income replacement. So the mother or mothers, they get from the Social Security scheme a weekly income replacement. I can feel some of the mothers letting go some heavy troops now as to when it should say weekly, but I am going according to the laws that underpin the Social Security scheme. The maternity allowance is designed to replace your wages, the wages of the female, while that female is away from work on maternity leave. The question is, to what extent are your wages replaced by the maternity allowance? By that I mean, how much do you get? Every cent? Well, we are going to discuss that this evening. So how much is paid and how it is calculated? Well, the maternity allowance is calculated at 60% of your average weekly insurable earnings. And remember, we explained to you what the insurable earnings are. But just for a quick recap, the maximum insurable earnings for a week for a contributor to Social Security is $1,500. So if you're paid more than $1,500, the excess is not deemed insurable earnings. Bi-weekly, $3,000 bi-weekly, and monthly, $6,500. That's the amount of insurable earnings on which contributions are paid to the Social Security and on which the maternity allowance payable to the mother during the maternity leave, that 60% is calculated on the insurable earning. And let me just say to persons who may say, but Stuart, I only make $1,200 a week. Fine, that's your insurable earning. It's a maximum. What I'm giving you is the maximum figure. But if you make $1,800 a week, well, your insurable earnings only $1,500 weekly. So the actual calculation, the maternity allowance calculation, you take 60% of the insured mothers, I shouldn't say mothers, because we're going to see something down the line that, you know, you realize is that not mothers' insurable earnings alone, but the insured person's average insurable earnings, weekly earnings, 60% will be paid to you. You remember when we did the sick leave benefit, we realized that the sick leave benefit was 60% made to the scheme. basically the same calculation here, 60%. So we can see that if you are working for $1,000 per week, you would not get 60% of $1,500. You will get 60% of what you contribute from on your earnings, your insurable earnings, 60% of $1,000. But we're going to look at some real life examples. So let's leave some of that deep calculations for a little later in our program. But remember that for a monthly paid worker, the total earnings can't be more than $6,500. So the average insurable earnings is calculated by totaling the earnings in the 52, all of the earnings in the 52 weeks immediately preceding that 6-week period before the expected date of delivery. So a person may be working maybe a certain type of job where the payment is not one fixed amount. They may make $700 this week, $900 next week, $1,000 the other week. So they're going to take that average of the 52 weeks leading up to the 6 weeks before the expected date of delivery to find out your insurable earnings and the amount to put that 60% against to know how much you're going to get every week. So this figure, right, is then divided by the number of weeks worked, and the number of weeks worked cannot be less than 26 weeks. So you must be up to that 6-week period, work for 26 weeks, and 26 weeks is about 6 months. The point this law and Social Security is making, you have to be working in order to benefit from this Social Security scheme, this allowance, because you will see that a female might not work but still benefit from the Social Security scheme, but maybe not from the allowance. So there's benefit still, but we'll get to that. So their qualifying period, qualifying amount, qualifying contribution, and also you have to be on the job to get the benefit. Anyway, we say we'll look at some calculations so that you can understand. And I always say to individuals, they should try to get a good feel of the benefits that you're to get. Everybody knows how much they're going to pay in, because over a 5-year period, we had a 0.5% increase on the contribution rate every year. And persons started to say, oh Lord, I get an increase, money coming out. People, you know, got a good feel of what you pay in. But what about what you're supposed to get? Don't wait until the time when you're pregnant for a female to start to scramble to say, okay, I'm supposed to get this amount, right? It's going to be less than how much I'm going to have to pay. And remember, I outlined to you all of the expenses that will come to you on the birth of a child. So you know that you're going to get 60% of your average earning from the past 52 weeks, and you're going to get that for a 13-week period, right? So if you're getting less money, what you're going to do so far as making sure you have things to take care during that critical period of that child's life? Very important that you plan properly. So that's why you need to know what you're going to get, so that if there's any shortfall, you can make it up, you and the other half. You and your spouse, you and your girlfriend, you and your other half. So you work together, right? So you don't have financial chaos when the child is born. So the next question we want to answer for you this evening is how long this maternity allowance is paid for. Well, I believe I would have mentioned it earlier. It's paid for 13 weeks. 13 weeks. And it's supposed to be a weekly payment. But again, females out there might be saying, Stuart, hush your mouth. You're not a female. You don't know what's going on when we're supposed to get our monies. That we'll address because we're looking at everything this evening, but I am telling you how the law is supposed to work. 13 weeks. And this is important for the females. You can start, or you can choose to start receiving that maternity payment, that maternity allowance, as early as 6 weeks before your expected due date. You remember that 6 weeks we mentioned us earlier? So you can start to receive it 6 weeks before your due date. So before the child is here, you can start to receive that allowance. So the planning is up to you. That's what I'm saying. These things here, pregnancy is 7 months, if it's early, 9 months, the usual. There should be a lot of planning and talking and looking at finance and budgeting and calculating and so forth, right? Yes, the bundle of joy will come. But with that bundle of joy is a bundle of expenses to make sure that the joy is sustained and that joy is long-lived. So, 6 weeks before the due date, or the mother can wait until the week after giving birth to start to get or to draw down or to get the allowance. That choice, the mother can take and make that choice. So who qualifies for this benefit called the maternity allowance? Who really qualify? Well, the females, the mothers, who qualify for this maternity allowance? One, an insured woman. And when you say insured, we're talking about on the Social Security scheme, right? An insured woman must have paid at least 26 contributions in the 52 weeks, 1 year, immediately preceding the start of her maternity leave. So the one qualifier here. One, the insured woman, meaning you must be paying your contribution into Social Security, and you must pay at least 26 weeks, 6 months, in the 52 weeks immediately preceding the start of your maternity. Doesn't say 26 weeks right before maternity, in the year. So if you're unemployed for 3 months in that year, but you're employed for 9 months and you contribute 26, you qualify for that maternity leave. Okay? Another condition of this benefit is that the allowance, that maternity allowance, is not paid for any days you actually work and not for Sundays. Right? So you must be on leave. So if a person wants to take it 6 weeks, if they want to go a 6 week before, start to take it 6 weeks before, well, they can still be working. They have to proceed on maternity leave. Right? In Antigua, females like to go as close as possible so that they have more time with their child, with their baby, after their baby is born. But remember, we said you can take that leave before. But if you take the leave, you can still get your pay and still draw down on the maternity benefit, the allowance. Further, if you get sick, and here's where the benefit we discussed the last 2 weeks and the maternity benefit, here's where they overlap. So if you get sick during the 6 weeks prior to the delivery, Social Security treats that leave as part of what? Not sick leave, but as part of the 13-week maternity window. So sickness may force you as a female to go on maternity leave early, because if you complete a sick leave paper, it would not be accepted by Social Security if you're pregnant to the extent where you're about to have a baby, to deliver a baby in 6 weeks' time. Very important for you to know that right there. And remember, the other condition is that you can't be working. So if you start to get that maternity leave, you can't be still working and getting your pay and still getting maternity leave. Just be careful there. You don't want to be a person who will be breaking any laws. Right? Very important. So the Social Security scheme, as we say, will treat that leave as part of your 13-week maternity window and not as sick leave. So the last point we'll make here on this maternity allowance is that the maternity allowance is a weekly benefit payable to the insured woman who has given birth, and listen to this here, to a living child or a dead child. So you can take a pregnancy to the limit, and after the 9 months, 8 months and a half, you believe that, look, what's coming out is a nice bouncing baby, and you have a stillbirth baby. And the scheme is saying, well, look, you know me, man, we can't be hard on the female, right? It's tremendous pain there, tremendous suffering, tremendous heartache. So the maternity benefit is still paid to that insured woman if she satisfied the conditions we just mentioned there. Even if that child is a stillbirth child, the child was born dead, or if the child is living. And once the term of the pregnancy was not less than 28 weeks. So there's a condition for the child being born stillbirth or dead. The pregnancy must exceed over 28 weeks. So that benefit can be paid to that now mother who was looking for a bundle of joy, but got grief. Very important. And I know sometimes persons don't pay close attention to what's happening here, and they could have been entitled to some benefit, but they were so grief-stricken, they didn't study anything on benefit, but they were so grief-stricken, they didn't study anything at all about here, and they didn't, and they were eligible.

Person says, so take your time, because sometimes the first time I'm hearing these things here, because I just live my life on the go. Take your time and break it down for us. But let's go to the WhatsApp board. There's a WhatsApp question here, a statement and a question. This person is saying, Short, I heard that if you are married and one partner, let us say the wife, retire and claiming her benefits, then the husband retires, he will not receive his benefit because it's one household. This is where they're not getting that one keeper household, but one household. That also includes the pension, light and water benefits. Is this so? Well, caller, we are going to discuss how the pension works under the Social Security scheme. I believe this is one of the very important benefits, and that one we're going to discuss a few weeks down the road in our series. That will take a couple Wednesday evening to discuss. So we are going to look at all these ramifications, right? When the husband retire, who should get it, you know? And I believe the person talking about under the Social Security system, because then, you know, certain things happen in central government under the Pension Act of the central government. But I believe the individual is asking here about the pension with Social Security, and they ask about light and water. Well, that has to be with APUA. But we are going to, you know, look, we're starting with Social Security, but then, you know, we will seek over our many, God's willing, many years and many episodes here, we will look and break down benefits from all angles, benefits that you don't even know you're entitled. Just the other day, a young lady came to my office, lovely lady, right? Had a person in her family deceased, and a person was a worker in a government, central government, and the person didn't know they were entitled to certain benefits. And it's only after I explain and help the person to prepare the letter and so forth. And when the person came back and said, well, Stuart, I didn't even understand. I was grieving so much and didn't even know that there were certain benefits that as a child I'm entitled to. And we look to see certain benefits on the Social Security that children under a certain age and so forth entitled to if you have certain people deceased. We're going to look at all of the benefits. That's what we're here to do. And that individual, you know, was so thankful because, you know, in that Pension Act and the Retirement Act, there are many benefits that persons are not aware of. But in the fullness of time, we'll look at them. So what I'll say to this WhatsApper is that so far as the retiree and the husband and wife, who gets and who doesn't get, I don't want to cross over into the retirement discussion. I want to leave that and take my time for you with the retirement discussion. But what I'll say, yes, there are some disparities. Yes, there are certain things that husband would benefit, wife would benefit for husband, and husband might benefit and so forth. There are certain things there. But I will want to leave that discussion until we get to the age pension under the Social Security Act. And then we will, you know, take it from there. But that is coming up in our series on the discussion of benefits under the Social Security Act. So thank you for your WhatsApp. And I definitely know that this is a person who get WhatsApp from time to time will be in tune with that discussion on pension. But let's continue with the maternity benefit. So we just discussed the maternity allowance. So I'm sure that you're fully aware, if not fully aware, at least you have an understanding of the maternity allowance. But what about the maternity grant? Remember we said there were two. The maternity allowance, 13 weeks. You get a certain amount every week, the average over the last year, okay, of your pay, 60%, and you get that for 13 weeks. We'll show you a calculation.

0: And so you have an idea of the figure. But what about the maternity grant? This is a one-time lump sum payment. So the maternity grant is a one-off payment of how much? $560 per child. So if you have triplets, you're talking 560 times 3. If you have twins, you're talking about 560 times 2, $1,120. And this is a one-time payment. Well, who qualifies for this grant? Well, either the mother or her legally married husband must have paid. And we're talking about the qualification. We're not saying the husband qualify for this, right? Maybe he say who qualify or how the person should qualify. I should have asked the question. The qualification is that the mother or the legally married husband must have paid in 26 contributions or contribution weeks since entering the scheme. So they must have contributed to the scheme to benefit for a minimum of 26 weeks. Within the last 52 weeks, within the last year, before giving birth. I remember we already said birth could be live birth or still birth. And there is a very important aspect here where Social Security is saying to us, the spouse of a pregnant mother can help. And I call this here the spouse bridge. You know, you have bridge loan and you have bridge financing. Well, this is the spouse bridge to help that mother get at least something. Get at least a 560 for one child, 1120 for a twin, etc. So if a pregnant mother has not worked or does not have enough contributions on her record, because remember we said they must have at least 26 over the last year before the pregnancy, she can claim that 560, that maternity grant, through her husband's contribution record, provided that they're legally married and he meets the 26-week contribution test. So here it is. The wife might not contribute anything at all. The husband is working and he's making contribution. Well, here, WhatsApp, in here now, we're saying the wife can claim not the maternity allowance, but the maternity grant, the one-time payment of $560. Maybe the wife might have worked for and contributed for 10 weeks. Well, and the husband has worked for a year, 26 weeks. Well, look, they go to the husband and say, okay, he worked, so we can go here and look for the remaining 16 weeks to see if the wife qualifies for this grant. The husband can help the pregnant mother at least get that 560. So the mother is not entitled to the weekly allowance because she has not satisfied the 26 weeks contribution requirement. But because of the help in making up the contribution, she's entitled to the maternity grant. But the mother that has satisfied the 26 weeks contribution requirement is entitled to both. So just remember that. If you satisfy the requirement, that mother gets the 560, the one-time grant, and also the weekly allowance for 13 weeks. So you can get both if you're contributing. So let us look at some real-life examples quickly. How the maternity benefit functions. Because we want to bring these rules, you know, take them off the paper and bring them to real life. So let us examine two everyday scenarios right here in Antigua, Barbuda. Right? Real-life situation. So we're going to look at the full allowance and grant for an employed worker. And let's call her Karen. She's 30. A hotel administrator, has worked continuously over the past 4 years, contributing her percentage, now at 7% employee rate, but she has been contributing at whatever rate she was supposed to contribute. Her average, and matched by her employer, of course, her average insurable gross wage is, so let's say her average insurable gross wage is $1,000 per week. and she takes 13 weeks of statutory maternity leave. Okay, that's what she can take. She says, hey, look, I'm going to take my 13 weeks. So what is she going to get? Well, she's going to get the allowance. So over 13 weeks, her maternity allowance payout is going to be $7,800. How we get that? We're going to multiply 600 times 13. Because remember, we said her average insurable gross wage was $1,000 over that period. And she gets 60% of that, $600 per week. That she's going to get weekly. But some ladies tell me, Stuart, is one timer, get it after 13 weeks pass. They will give me the $7,800 plus the $560, right? I am going according to the textbook of the law. The females out there saying, well, look, we don't get it so. But this is how you're supposed to get it. What about the grant the female's supposed to get? Because she meets the contribution test, she also received that grant of $560. Her husband doesn't have to help her. And because she's doing it on her own, the strength of a woman, she gets the $560 and she gets that $600 per week for 13 weeks, $7,800. So she gets a total of over $8,000 as maternity benefit to help with her bundle of joy. So the total benefit she receives actually $8,360 cash support to cover her leave, her newborn costs, setup costs, you know, to get her going, $8,360. Let's look at another example, or another case, another real life situation here. And let's look at the bridge where we say that spouse, or let we say the husband, because the situation is on one side and one shoe and one foot. The husband now is that bridge. And we're going to look at Jessica. And she's 26 years old. She's unemployed, a stay-at-home mother. However, she does work at home, but, you know, without pay. And we know how that works. So her husband, let's call her husband David. And he works in construction and has been paying his 16% recently and whatever percentage was, right? Combined employee into the Social Security scheme consistently over 5 years. So you know that 1 year, that 52 weeks, he has satisfied that. So Jessica does not qualify for the 13-week maternity allowance because she doesn't have that 26 contribution weeks that she must have in the preceding year, in the 52 weeks preceding when she's ready to go on maternity. But David, her husband, has met the 26-week contribution requirement in the year preceding the birth of their child. Jessica can claim what? The maternity grant of $560 using the contribution record of her husband. What's the total amount Jessica is going to get? $560 Jessica is going to get. So while the maternity benefit is a vital support system, an honest appraisal reveals several significant gaps and some outdated regulation that place pressure on young females. One, let us hit that maternity grant. That maternity grant, you know, was checking to see whether it was ever upgraded and so forth, way back. So you know that 560 is nothing to shout about. So the EC 560 flat grant was set years ago. And given the rising costs of private hospital fees, pediatric care, diapers, formula, cribs in Antigua. Well, look, I am out of that now, you know. Right? Anthony Stroud, I'm out of that. But I can speak to it. Right? I can speak to what's happening here. So 560 covers only a fraction of the basic delivery and infant setup costs. So we are saying that can be adjusted upwards. Another area we want to flag is the absence of paid paternity leave on the Social Security scheme. What about the men, right? The current laws, there is zero cash benefit for fathers. While husband's record can be unlocked to help his wife, a working father receives nothing, kranana, to help with and assist with the newborn of the baby, the care. Nothing the husband gets. Another area we want to flag. What about common law partners, right? in Antigua and Barbuda for, you know, time immemorial, we have a situation where persons are in common law relationships and these are excluded. No grant, no allowance. So the provision allowing a man's contribution to unlock the maternity benefit applies strictly to legal spouse. You're going to church and you have to get married. In a country where we have significant percentage of households formed through long-term common law relationships, an uninsured mother in a stable 10-year, 20-year common law relationship cannot access the grant through her partner's contribution. I'll have something else to say on that as we wrap up in our last 6 minutes. But let me go to another area I want to flag. The employer top up disparity. And here it is. Some unionized employees in large firms, they always get that 40%. Remember, it's only 60% source they're going to give you. On the union contract, they may say, look, the workplace must give you that 40%. Right? You're not working, it's not pay. Is the extra thing that they're giving you. Many small private businesses and employees receive only the 60% because they can't manage that extra 40% from the coffers of the business. So that is some, you know, disparity there. And we always say that, I flagged this earlier, but I'm putting it as an area of concern, the turnaround time. Pay the weekly money if it's weekly. Pay the grant and on a timely, in a much more timely manner. So how do we modernize the maternity protections for Antigua and Barbuda? And here I want to give some concrete reform proposals. And one, and you're going to hear this proposal coming over and over, index. What does index mean? You tie it to inflation. Everybody can understand inflation now and the purchasing power of their dollar, right? It means, and you check it. If the gasoline go up to $20, when it was $10 before, you have $100, you could buy 10 gallons. If it's now $20, you can only buy 5 gallons. So you see right there, the inflation eating the money, the purchasing power of the money has reduced. So that's why we're saying Social Security should index the maternity grant, at least the grant, to inflation. Increase that lump sum maternity grant from $560 to something that is realistic, maybe $1,000, maybe $1,200 per child. And index it to inflation so that as inflation moves rapidly, you have some movement so that these mothers can take care of the young born. You don't want them not to be able to take care of them. And they grow up and they start to walk and they start to talk and things so rough and bad with them. You want them to be comfortable. Another reform, introduce statutory paternity benefits. Oh my Jack, give us some, the fathers, give us something. You don't have to give us 13 weeks, at least a week, so we can stay home with our newborn child and we don't have to take vacation when at least we get something. At least a week. Something to say, fathers, you're important. And the fathers too should take care of the child when they get that week. You see, sometimes the fathers are just treated like, and maybe it brush off in certain way, which I say should not be. But the Social Security should look about introducing paternity benefit, not to equal the female, but at least 1 week or 2 weeks maximum. And the other point I want to make is this. The Social Security must find a way to recognize domestic unions, what we call common law relationships. Many such relationships, I dare say, might be more stable than the formal marriages that they just do it for formalities. But, you know, they're really not doing no marriage, right? And the scheme take taxes on these individuals. What I'm saying, when to tax you, the scheme is say, hey, you're not, you're in a common law relationship, so we're going to pay less. And no, you're being taxed just like if there's a married person that tax. So what about these persons? So we modernize dependency regulations to allow uninsured mothers in certified long-term common law unions to access that maternity grant under their partner's contribution. And it's just for the grant we're talking, for that 560. You can't help these people out that they contribute to. And we say that it can happen. So these are the areas we want to flag. And we say, as we wrap up tonight's episode on the maternity benefit, we want to remember that supporting mothers and newborn children is an investment in the future, workforce and economic stability of our country, Antigua and Barbuda. So if you're now expecting a child, take these three actions today. One, make sure that you check and verify that over the last year you have contributed for 26 weeks. If not you, your husband, if you're married, 26 weeks over the last year. Two, make sure the form sections A, B, and C on the maternity application form signed by your medical provider and their employer prior to taking leave. If the form is not done properly, it's going to slow up your benefit. Make sure that paperwork is done properly. And three, ensure that your attending nurse or doctor completes, make sure your nurse that is attending to you, your doctor, complete that certificate of confinement immediately upon delivery so your payout can be processed without delay. Make sure you take these steps. So we want to thank you for taking the time again to tune in to our 71st installment of Money and Your Life and episode 2 in the series of benefits discussion of the Social Security Scheme. We are very pleased to be here with you every week to provide the type of financial education for you, because we want you, every one of you in Antigua and Barbuda, to live a life that we say we is happy and healthy and wealthy. And when we talk about wealth, we're not talking about financial wealth alone, but we include financial wealth, of course. But we're also talking about time wealth, physical wealth, mental wealth, social wealth. And you know that I'm a man walking to go where my mother is in heaven. We're talking about spiritual wealth also. So we want you to be wholesome and we want you to live good.
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5: 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It is my

And good morning, good morning, good morning. Welcome to 97.1 FM with me, Ali B. The time is 8:03 here in Antigua and Barbuda. Feeling a little discombobulated this morning, but we'll get there. We will definitely get there. We have a show for you this morning. We have guests. We have Dr. Therese Millett joining us at 9 o'clock, a change to our mental health day. So please make sure you lock in today. Trevor's trying to get the new stuff up and running so you can see. But grand rising to each and every one of you this morning on 97.1 FM. You're with me, Ali B. The time is 8:04 as we head into Monday. It's Monday, and what a start. What a start. I don't know about you, but I hate Mondays. I really don't like Mondays. And I tell you what, I don't like this one any better. So keep it locked so we can change that frown and put it upside down, and wish you an absolutely amazing start to your day right here on 97.1 FM. Now, this morning, we have a little change.

0: Let me say grand rising to Auntie Emily Goddy Iota, to Lady Hazelin Francis, not forgetting Auntie Sprugu. I want to say grand rising to Mama Call, to the Miss Chris over there in Sweets, and to the East and the West Bus Station, our bus drivers, our taxi drivers. Thank you, thank you, thank you again. And we've got some sad, sad news this morning. Corporal Sutherland sadly was got into an accident over the weekend, and he unfortunately won't be joining us. So we won't be having any traffic report until he's back on his feet. Yeah, he got into, well, somebody hit him while he was attending an accident. So I'm telling you, if there, you know, I have to give thanks every day to our police officers, firefighters, and our ambulance workers as well, because when they are searching and making sure that you're okay, who's looking out for them and making sure they're okay? So Corporal Sutherland, we wish you all the best in your recovery as well. Now this morning we have our marketing team joining us this morning, as well as Dr. Therese Millett. She's going to be joining us as we continue our discussion on domestic violence. And look, boy, what a rabbit hole. And with technology, well, it's made it even worse, more accessible. And again, for everybody, this affects absolutely everybody, child, adult, male, female, really doesn't matter. And there's so many ways that an individual can be kind of experience domestic violence. So we got that, as well as the news headlines. And of course, I didn't even get to do our song of the day. I tell you what, it's been a decombobulating morning this morning on 97.1 FM. Let me get a beautiful song of the day for you this morning. Let me say good morning to Bubbler, to Mr. Carter, to Mr. Ned, Grand Rising to each and one of you kings as well. I want to send a big shout out to those of you that are locked in this morning on 97.1 FM, all our government workers, all our teachers, doctors, nurses. I want to say thank you to each and every one of you this morning. And again, I want to say thank you to all of you that are locked in on 97.1 FM. We have some changes afoot, and we're going to be telling you about those of this morning. Now, let me say good morning to Momo, to Annette, to Donna, to Roxy, to Genevieve, to Faye, to Vicky May over there in Canada, not forgetting Fishhead. Good morning to you, Fishhead. Hope you're doing well this morning. So some changes. Once we get the new stuff up and showing you, you'll see the changes. So Mondays, I'll be with you from 8 till 11. Tuesdays, Wednesdays, and Fridays, 8 till 10. And you'll be getting new lineups. But for now, let's get to the song of the day.
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And welcome back to 97.1 FM as we go and delve into the news headlines. And in Point Express's morning for Monday the 12th of October 2026, ways to lower credit card fees for gas stations dealers under consideration. That story is on page 2. Now, JCI Antigua celebrates award-winning success at 66th National Convention. And you can see that cover photo with all the participants lovely in their Antigua wear. Now, the government is trying to find ways to minimize or eliminate what has been described as excessive credit or debit card fees that are charged by local banks to service stations whenever customers pay for gas using these cards. And according to Prime Minister Gaston Brown, two local banks are actively engaged in finding solutions to this problem. This issue of credit debit card payments was among the matters raised as concerns when the Service Station Dealers Association met with the Cabinet little more than a month ago. Now, since first of two recent price increases for gasoline went into effect on September 1st, service stations have refused to accept credit debit card payments for gasoline, noting that the fees paid to the banks on the use of cards erode their already narrow margins. However, the Prime Minister has expressed empathy for the service station dealers, and he revealed that he has met a senior official of at least one bank, the Eastern Caribbean Amalgamated Bank, ECAP, which said it's looking into the matter to come up with a solution that favours the dealers. PM Brown also announced that ACB Caribbean has also indicated that it too was looking into ways to ease the burden placed on the service station dealers. One of the things that can be done is to have the system programmed in such a way that you would have the consumer pay the 3% fee charged by the banks whenever cards are used. This means, for example, if you purchase $100 worth of gas, automatically you are charged $103 with the extra three going to pay the bank fees, he suggested. Now, according to PM Brown, under the current system, that 3% is paid by the service station dealers. He even suggested that a system could be devised where the extra $3 could be split between the service station and the consumer, thereby reducing the charge to the service station, whose margins were already quite small. The Prime Minister said he is committed to finding solutions to the problem, and he repeated the promise that the government will implement increases in the margins for the service stations before year end. However, PM Brown took serious issue with the service station dealers who closed their stations last Tuesday. That resulted in long lines at gas stations across Antigua, ostensibly to allow them to convene a meeting. He said the action was unnecessary as there was a gentleman's agreement between the service stations and the government that the demand for an increase would have been addressed within a 90-day period, which expires on November 30th. In response, the Prime Minister indicated that Cabinet will approve between 3 and 4 new service stations to be placed at strategic points across the island to ensure that this does not happen again. In other headline news, CTO names Antigua and Barbuda as host for its Tourism Industry Conference 2027. And also in headlines, the junior tourism minister racks up awards at regional tourism conference. Now, the junior minister of tourism for Antigua and Barbuda, Janica Adams, has received the honorable mention special recognition award at the Caribbean Tourism Organization Regional Tourism Youth Congress 2026 in recognition of the exceptional quality she demonstrated throughout the competition. The award, uniquely established by the CTO, recognizes outstanding attributes displayed by a delegate during their presentation and response to the mystery question, qualities that may extend beyond the standard scoring rubric used by the official panel of judges. You can read more about that in today's Point Express. And Antigua and Barbuda elected vice chair of ECLAC, strengthening its leadership in regional diplomacy. And IHO launches One Last Thread, global creative call to amplify women's voices ahead of CHOGM. And you can read more about that. And there's a open call for creative submissions from women in the Commonwealth, theme advancing gender equality, investment in a prosperous and resilient Commonwealth. And you poetry up to 30 lines, a short prose up to 400 words, and spoken word up to 2 minutes of video or audio. You can get involved and read about that in today's. The deadline is October 30th, 11:59. That's Atlantic Standard Time. So take a read, see what you can submit, and get yourselves involved. Now, as we skedaddle over to today's Daily Observer, and the Daily Observer's headline story this morning,
Former Booby Alley homeowners face possible mortgage debt under Pelican Court plan. That story's on page 3. On page 12, Art Week to introduce evening tours, jamboard performances and new exhibitions. That's on 12. And Antigua and Barbuda Art Week returns from the 11th to the 18th of November and will feature exhibitions, workshops, studio visits and cultural performances. And also on page 32, schools join inaugural Cancer Awareness Walk as ABAA pledges support for oncology department. And that's on page 32. So if we go through the headlines this morning, Algernon Watts reports that nearly 8 years after the government announced plans to redevelop Booby Alley and relocate residents with promises of improved housing, former homeowners could now find themselves taking on mortgage debt to secure accommodation in the Chinese-funded Pelican Court development. The possibility has emerged as the government finalises arrangements for allocating the 150 condominium units, raising fresh questions about compensation, property ownership and the financial obligations that could confront families who surrender their homes to make way for the redevelopment. Under proposals discussed by Cabinet this week, former homeowners whose properties were assessed at values below the price of the new condominiums could be required to finance the differences through mortgages. Now, indicative selling prices ranging from $150,000 to $175,000 per unit have been discussed, although no final prices have been approved. The development is being financed through an approximately $50 million EC dollars grant from the People's Republic of China. While the government has maintained that the project will provide improved living conditions for former Booby Alley residents, the proposed arrangements have uncertainty over what returning homeowners will ultimately have to pay. For someone whose former property was valued at $75,000, for example, acquiring a placement condominium priced at $150,000 could mean financing an additional $75,000. That is an illustrative calculation rather than an actual assessment of any former resident's property. The government has not released the individual valuations or detailed how the proposed mortgage obligations will be determined. You can read more about that in today's double page spread in the Daily Observer. Barbuda's $50 million road pledge renewed as construction remains pending. Another article by Algernon Watts, nearly 2 years after the government first announced plans to spend $50 million on improving Barbuda's road network. Prime Minister Gaston Brown has renewed the commitment, although major construction has yet to begin, despite earlier assurances that finances had been secured. Brown outlined plans to invest approximately $50 million in road construction and rehabilitation during the first year of the program, using financing from the Caribbean Development Bank and revenue arrangements involving luxury resort developer PLH. Now, the proposed expenditure includes approximately $35 million in CDB financing, with the government expected to provide additional funding through an arrangement under which a portion of taxes generated by PLH's development activities would be directed towards road infrastructure. Read more about that in another double page spread. An entertainer told complainant things got hot, court hears. Latriska Thomas reports that jurors in the High Court of an entertainer accused of sexual offences heard recordings on Friday in which he reportedly said things got hot and described the alleged incident as unintentional. The entertainer, who cannot be named because of legal restrictions, has pleaded not guilty to serious indecency and indecent assault arising from an alleged incident on the 23rd of December 2024. The trial began on Monday before Justice Anne-Marie Smith and a jury of 6 men and 3 women. Prosecutors alleged that the entertainer approached the complainant and a friend and offered them work at an event, but instead drove them to his private residence. They alleged that he tried to persuade both women to have sex with him simultaneously, and after the complainant refused, kissed her and touched her private parts without consent. The court was shown screenshots of messages exchanged between the accused and the complainant. In one exchange, he asked why she had done what she did. When she asked what he meant, he sent a voice note saying she got us all hype and hot and then just backed out. In another voice note, he said she knew he wanted her and that he had been telling her for a long time. Jurors also heard a recording made months later when the accused visited the complainant's home and spoke to her and her mother. In it, he said what happened was not intentional and that things got hot, adding the situation
had been misinterpreted. You can read more about that in today's Daily Observer. And Latriska Thomas reports that a barber convicted of raping a 14-year-old girl has been sentenced to 16 years in prison, with 151 days already spent in custody to be deducted. The court heard how the assault had left the teenager struggling with panic attacks, flashbacks, and a loss of trust in others. The man, who was found guilty by a jury in July, continued to deny the offence at sentencing and claimed the teenager had fabricated the allegation to conceal a relationship with a boyfriend. A probation report detailed the psychological impact of the February 2023 assault on the girl and her family. The court heard that the once sociable teenager had suffered panic attacks and at night, missed weeks of school, and withdrawn from social activities. You can read more about that in today's Daily Observer. Parker calls UE law classes at ABLP headquarters political profiteering. Azara Lavia reports that United Progressive Party Senator Maleka Parker has accused the governing Antigua and Barbuda Labour Party Senator Maleka Parker has accused the governing Antigua and Barbuda Labour Party of political profiteering over the use of its headquarters for university

He has maintained that the temporary arrangement allows the newly introduced program to proceed. However, speaking exclusively to Observer Media, Parker challenged the suggestion that the governing party had stepped in to rescue the program. She argued that inadequate government planning had created the accommodation problem in the first place. You can read more about that in a detailed article on a double page spread in today's Daily Observer. In other headlines, Antigua and Barbuda unprepared for AI risks, governance advocates warn. And also this morning, community training vital to supporting vulnerable young people, expert says. And that expert is Dr. Samuel Amer, Associate Professor of Social Work at Hunter College in the United States. Tana West is reporting that foster parents, churches and community volunteers should be trained to support vulnerable young people and recognize when professional intervention is needed, according to social work expert Dr. Samuel Amer. You can read more about that in quite a detailed article this morning in today's Daily Observer. And that's it in our news headlines as we look at the papers for today in Antigua and Barbuda for Monday the 12th of October 2026. You're locked in with me, Ali B, 97.1 FM. I'll be back after these messages.

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0: passes and nobody comes in.
1: Boss, let me ask you something. 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
5: 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And as you know, we were unable to have Corporal Sutherland due to a serious situation that occurred while he was on the job. So we wish him a speedy recovery. But with that being said, caution and focus on the roads is most necessary, especially on your way to and from work. And we just want to make sure that each and every one of you get back to your places of abode the way you left. All right. Unfortunately, some of us don't get to do that because of other people's actions, our own actions, whatever the circumstances may be. However, school is in operation. Term and everything is still continuing, so we need to be making sure that we are aware when we head into a school zone and making sure that individuals are crossing at zebra crossings or traffic lights. Guys, don't jump from behind a car or around a car or park vehicles. Please use the crossing mechanisms available, all right, so that you can get across the road safely. Let me just say good morning to Fishhead, to Vicky May, Monique, Faustina, and Persephone. Grand rising to each and every one of you locked in on 97.1 FM. Now, there are going to be changes here at ZDK. I was just saying to Trevor, we don't have a lineup like to share with you. I've got a bit of an idea, and Trevor's not going to come to the mic to fill in the gaps that I may have. Are you, Trevor? Nope, he's not going to do that. So I guess it's going to be a surprise. We're just going to have to leave it at that for you this morning. Okay, but keep it locked on 97.1 FM for all changes, all surprises, all new programs as well. New programs all this week. all right, all this week. So keep it locked on 97.1 FM. 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

0: welcome back to 97.1 FM with me, Ali B. And as we wait Dr. Therese Millett for our Mental Health Monday, this morning you can call in on 462, bless you, 462-1100, or you can call in on 779-4041, and you can also WhatsApp as well on the 779-4041 number. Now, as we await Dr. Millett to join us this morning as we continue our discussion on domestic violence. Now, as we've heard, as the doc has kind of detailed, there are so many ways an individual can be abused domestically, and as she said, it refers to like a household, the household, and so it can be siblings, husband and wife, you know, up and down, parent and child, any other relatives that's living in the home as well. And it's to do with not just neglect, but neglect of food and hygiene, financial abuse as well, withholding money. We already know of the domestic violence side, sexual assault side as well. And so, and also the rise of technology that is adding another layer of mental health issues. And, you know, a couple of weeks, what was it, last week? Or yeah, last week, and we heard of AI psychosis. AI psychosis. Trevor, don't laugh. All right, it sounds benign. I mean, it sounds like, really? Could you have, you know, an AI psychosis? But Trevor, I've watched a video of a woman. She's claiming she's having a relationship with this AI. It has a name. And it has a name and everything. And because you can put images, faces to AI now, oh, she's gone clear. Everything she talks to in her house, everything is him, you know. So all of it, her devices are him. I don't know what she lies down with at nighttime. I have no clue. I don't even know if it buzzes. I have no clue, Trevor. I have no clue. Good morning to you, Janice. Good morning, Fishhead. Good morning, Vicky May. Fishhead says, good morning, Sec. Have a wonderful day. You two, you sound like you're not going to be around this morning as we talk about domestic violence. And Fishhead last week, he brought up some really good points, actually, looking at current situations or situations where people, like he mentioned, if somebody always thinks they're right, and, you know, is that considered a domestic violence? And as we hashed it out and thrashed it out, yes, it can be, especially how the person reacts, responds and deals with being right all the time. So you're locked in with me, Ali B, on 97.1 FM. I'm praying that the doc has remembered that she's on air this morning, because we finalized it really late on Friday, like finalized it. So I'm praying that she's not that forgetful. She's not that forgetful, is she, doc? She's not that forgetful. You know, no. Trevor, don't say that. She's not that forgetful. She remembers. She's remembering. So I'm going to, let me just give her a little, hey, there we go. Because again, this morning, I'm not sure where we're going this morning in our discussion, but I would love to know from you guys this morning on 462-1100, what strategies did you put in place, if indeed you've been found yourself in this situation? What strategies did you put in place? And if you are in this situation, again, we'd love to know what help can be offered, gleaned, or even listening this morning to see what routes or what you can do in order to support and help yourself as well in a form, in a domestic violence situation. So I've just sent the doc a message and reminding her of her appointment this morning. So while we do that, while we await the... as you can see, Mondays are going to be our mental health from now on with Dr. Therese Millett and myself. Tomorrow is a 8 till 10, I believe it is. 8 till 10, Tuesday, Wednesday and Friday. So Tuesday and... Oh! There she is. So Tuesdays and Wednesdays, we'll have a little shorter show, but more compact, more concise. And so with that, phone lines and things like that will be open in order to hear and have your views. Now the doc is here. Good morning to you, doc.
1: Happy Monday.
0: There's some kind of music is playing in the background here. Not sure what's going on there, Trevor. Good morning. Happy... I don't like Mondays, so I don't know what you're happy about.
1: Why don't you like Mondays?
0: I don't know. I just don't like Mondays. I even at school, I never like Mondays. Even at college, I don't like Mondays. I never liked having lectures or anything on a Monday morning. No, I don't. Mm-mm. Mondays mean no, no, no. And then when people come and, like, you know, change your morning feeling and stuff, like, nah, I don't like Mondays. I don't like Mondays. What's that? What's that?
1: I think that's you telling yourself that you don't like Mondays.
0: Yeah, so I tell myself that every Monday. And I tell myself that every Sunday night. It starts from Sunday. In fact, it starts from Friday, because I know Saturday and Sunday's a blink. And then it's next year, you know, it's Monday. It's like a horror movie. It's always got a part 1, 2, 3, 4, 10, 25, and 100. So, yeah, Mondays, I've never really... I've never really encapsulated Mondays as yet.
1: Well, I tell myself that my week is linear.
0: Is who?
1: It's linear.
0: It's linear.
1: My week is linear.
0: Okay.
1: There is no weekday and no weekend. It's just 7 days that keep looping and recycling over and over.
0: Oh, wow.
1: Mm-hmm. And so any day of the week can be a good day for me. I could have a good any day.
0: I mean,
1: any day is a day.
0: Any day is a day. I just don't like a Monday. Yeah. I mean, doesn't mean I don't have a good Monday, but often than not, it doesn't start off well, but it can go into being better. There's hope on a Monday. But you see, once I get through Monday, I like Tuesday and I like hump day. I love a hump day. I love a hump day. I do. I do like a Wednesday. And those days aren't bad either.
1: Well, any day that I'm above ground...
0: It's a good day.
1: It's a good day.
0: Amen. Amen. So we're here on a Monday, a new change. I was just trying to explain some of the changes to our listeners this morning. No doubt they're all here with us as well. So good morning to each and every one of you that are locked in. And Fishhead is wishing you an amazing day. He's locked in as well. As well as Stan is Vicky May and Festina, Momo, Persephone and Janice. They're all locked in this morning. And Fishhead says, good morning from the Queen of Villages, Liberta. So he is locked in right now. Phone numbers have been given.
1: Liberta is the Queen of Villages.
0: It sounds like you got a challenge there.
1: It's a question.
0: He says, good morning from the Queen of Villages, Liberta. Yeah. I say if you want the crown, take it. You know what I mean? Take it. No one who's unless someone's gonna challenge you, take the crown. Take it. You know what I'm saying? Take that and run.
1: I'm not even going to try to I'm not going to challenge that. If Liberty is the queen, well, okay.
0: Because you can't say where you come from or what they call where you came from. Not Bethesda.
1: Humbug.
0: Oh, there you go. Humbug. Yeah, you know, I'm not sure if that's a queen or princess or villages, you know, but humbug. Humbug. Yeah,
1: well, Humbug isn't a village. Humbug is
0: an area.
1: An area in the village.
0: It's an area of Trevor. Humbug. Trevor's
1: it's an area in Bethesda. The village is Bethesda.
0: Yeah.
1: Humbug is just a part of the village that they call
0: there
1: Humbug.
0: You go. And he said, Fisher says, yes. Yes. It's Liberty is the queen. Yeah, it's the queen. It's all right, Fishhead. Humbug doesn't rate up there. She's gonna have to. They're gonna have to deal with that name for it to be a queen. You know what I mean? A royalty of villages. You know. I'm just saying, Liberta, liberty, freedom. Yes. You know what I mean? Humbug, misery, Mondays. Yes. There you go. I knew we'd get back to our Mondays and to our discussion this morning as well on domestic violence.
1: Yes, we started talking about types of domestic violence last week.
0: Mm-hmm.
1: And we did not get to complete that, so I would like to continue.
0: Oh, no, definitely.
1: With that conversation.
0: Definitely.
1: So, last week we were able to touch on... physical abuse, emotional and psychological abuse. We spoke about coercive control and isolation. And so today I wanted to talk about sexual abuse and coercion, because this is also considered a form of domestic violence.
0: Mm.
1: We kind of touched on it a little bit, only because of that discussion that we had with Fisher. Remember, he was asking about, you know, people withholding sex in marriage and so on and that kind of thing. And so I kind of very, very lightly touched on the idea of sexual abuse. And sexual abuse is fundamentally about exerting power, consisting of, you know, any sexual behavior or sexual contact that is done by exerting power over another person against their will. So they have not given consent. They actually have indicated that they do not wish to have sexual contact. And one party uses their power to overpower the other in order to have sexual contact. This is sexual abuse, and it's also referred to as sexual coercion, right? So these things would include like forcing somebody into sexual activity, which we often refer to as rape, and this includes marital rape, which I referenced last week. So sexual coercion and mm-hmm. sexual abuse and rape can occur within marriage.
0: Mm-hmm.
1: If you do not have consent, that makes the act abuse and coercion. If you are intentionally assaulting someone's body parts, their sexual body parts, that is considered sexual abuse. So even if you are not engaged in sexual activity, if you are intentionally assaulting the sexual body parts of someone, if you are, for example, grabbing their breasts, their buttocks, against their wishes, if you are assaulting a man's package, I'm trying to be politically correct with my language.
0: Mm-hmm.
1: you know, because some people do that as a way to assault a man. They might grab him or that kind of stuff with the intent of assaulting him, right? Because it's painful, as you may be aware.
0: Well,
1: this is considered sexual abuse and coercion.
0: Yeah, no, that should be. Well, yeah, of course. But no, I don't have a pair, so I don't know how it feels. But I can only imagine that it smarts a lot.
1: Yeah.
0: You know?
1: We also consider sexual abuse if you demand sexual acts from somebody after you have been physically violent with them. And this happens very, very frequently. Where somebody will be physically violent with a partner, like they beat the partner up.
0: Mm-hmm.
1: And after they would have beaten up the partner, then they engage in a sexual act with the partner after they have been beaten up. This is considered sexual abuse and coercion as well. Because we are going to assume immediately that if you engaged in physical violence with this person, that they did not give their consent.
0: What?
1: Even if you claim that they did.
0: But that's so you beat or hurt or and then want to do.
1: This is actually very, very normal. This is almost an everyday occurrence. This is something that we see all the time.
0: But okay, there's a very, very, very thin line here. Yeah, and I've got to play devil's advocate again in this one, because you're right.
1: No, we're not talking about people who are into masochism or anything like that.
0: Because I know
1: about regular couples.
0: Because
1: this is not BDSM.
0: No, and I get that, because there is that side to it, and maybe that's something we'll explore at some point in our future. But what you just presented or demonstrated through words there, as you say it's an everyday occurrence. But there are some people right now in their relationship that see this as the norm.
1: Well, like I said, so, this is a very, very common thing. So, something that we see all of the time.
0: When does it stop?
1: Very, very common.
0: Okay, when does it stop being the norm? Is it when the person gets hurt too much, or is because it sounds like there's a cycle.
1: Stops being the norm when the victim leaves the relationship.
0: Okay, so when the cycle breaks in whatever form that takes, or however that takes, when the cycle breaks, when there's a removal of one or the other.
1: Yeah. Yeah, you. If you're in a relationship that is physically violent, the only way to end that is to leave the relationship. You're not going to stay there and think that things are going to change. You have to leave.
0: But as you said, there's a coercive, there's a sense of behavior, there's power, control being exercised. Absolutely. There. And then what is the sex? Is the treat? Is that the treat? Is that the makeup? Is that the I'm sorry?
1: No, it's a form of exerting power.
0: So further power. So you've beaten and now taking away more dignity from the individual by exerting your power on them in twofold. And then what comes after that? You withhold money and she's not allowed to eat?
1: You see, I'm working my way up to that.
0: Oh my gosh. Okay, let me shut up. Okay. Because you know what, Queen? I think somebody, a neighbor, family friend, or friend, you know, is recognizing this pattern because they hear it or they see it. You understand? And maybe don't know what to do. And when this, because it could be seen as the norm, but what you're saying, it's not. And until the person gets away. And so what we should be asking is, are you okay? Are you being hurt? And again, like if you're asking someone, do you want to harm yourself? You ask directly and get an answer. So you allow that person an open opportunity or avenue to say what they got to say.
1: I mean, yeah, you can and probably should ask directly if you are suspecting that there is some kind of physical violence happening in the relationship. If you see evidence that there is physical violence, you see marks on the person's body or, you know, anything of that nature. You absolutely should ask. Whether or not the person will admit it is another story. Because victims of sexual abuse and sexual coercion and physical abuse in intimate partner relationships, they often lie. It is very, very common for them to just lie because they're embarrassed. And so usually they're lying out of shame.
0: Okay.
1: Not necessarily because they want to protect the person. Well, sometimes it is because they want to protect the person because they realize that this is an offense that could lead to
0: changes,
1: incarceration, right?
0: Mm-hmm.
1: And so sometimes, yes, they do want to protect the partner, but more often than not, they are lying because they are embarrassed.
0: They're
1: embarrassed, and sometimes they are afraid as well.
0: That too.
1: They might be afraid for their lives.
0: That too. And some, I guess, may be feeling inadequate in the sense that if there is that arrest removal, what are they going to do? And, you know, the sense of
1: sometimes
0: feeling
1: they are dependent,
0: right,
1: on the person.
0: And now what are they going to do without that person? So that could also be a blockage as well. I do pray that people are listening this morning, whether they're in it, not in it, have been in it, observing somebody else in it. I'm kind of like praying that they listen this morning to see, you know, what to do. Once you observe and you can see the signals, it's not always a black eye, though, is it, Queen? It's not always going to be a black eye or a mark or what have you. You may not see anything, but you'll notice something. And what we can do once we notice that.
1: There are lots of other things that you could pick up, some of which I mentioned last week, like, you know, isolating the victim, you know, publicly humiliating them, name calling, insulting them, you know, trying to monitor their activities, forcing them to ask permission for basic tasks, blocking them from having relationships, not allowing them to have a car, so they have to have you pick them up and drop them off everywhere. Locking off communication channels to other people. They can't have emails. They can't have, you know, like certain.
0: So
1: you
0: know, limitations.
1: There are other things that you might notice that are just that are just weird,
0: and also people
1: and controlling,
0: responding to emails or WhatsApps or messages, but not the actual person responding. It could be the person taking over their phone, and so further isolating individuals.
1: Yeah. All of these things are telltale signs. So you may not see someone with bruises necessarily, but there'll be other ways that you can tell that this person is in an abusive situation. You know, another thing that that we also point out as a form of sexual abuse and coercion is sabotaging someone's birth control, for example. This wasn't always considered abuse, but it is now considered abuse. If you sabotage someone's birth control method with the intention of forcing a pregnancy or controlling their reproductive choices, we now consider that as sexual abuse, because we are now aware that a lot of partners use this as a method of control. Because if you're pregnant, it significantly reduces the likelihood that you can leave.
0: Yeah. Right? Wow.
1: Yeah. So we have seen some cases of that as well. And that is now considered a form of domestic violence. If someone is intentionally sabotaging birth control methods, forcing you to become pregnant against your will, and just basically controlling your reproductive choices, refusing to allow you to use any form of birth control, and essentially forcing you into repeated pregnancies and, you know, giving birth against your will and these types of things, which sounds really crazy, but it happens. That is also considered a form of sexual abuse and coercion, because the goal is to exert power, and they are exerting power by controlling your reproductive choices, because the more children you have, the more dependent you become.
0: That's true.
1: And less likely it will be that you can easily get up and leave, you know?
0: So you're trapped with a child or children.
1: Yeah.
0: And then on top of
1: it's
0: that,
1: a way to trap you.
0: Yeah. And all those other situations that encompass it, financial and everything else. And if you say the isolation as well.
1: Yeah. It prevents you from being able to have gainful employment. Like, there are so many repercussions, because obviously they're going to deny you childcare. And so you have to stay home and care for these children that you perhaps did not want. And that leads to, there are so many implications to that, because then we end up seeing child abuse situations, and it just keeps that is a situation that just has the potential to just keep spiraling downwards. So then that brings me to financial and economic abuse, which we also consider as a form of domestic violence. So this involves restricting somebody's financial freedom in order to make them entirely dependent on you, right? And when somebody's entirely dependent on an abuser for their basic survival, well, I mean, you can imagine what that looks like. Right? So the abuser is going to be doing things like controlling all of the family finances. They control all the family's bank accounts. They even may have hidden bank accounts. They don't give money. They hold on to all the money, so you're not allowed to have money. They prevent you from getting a job. Or if you have a job, they might force you to leave the job. You're not allowed to work. They do things to sabotage your job so that you get fired or dismissed. And they intentionally destroy your financial situation, basically. They want you to be in financial ruin, because the goal is for you to be completely dependent on them in order to survive.
0: Right, right.
1: So you might see them doing things like borrowing things under your name and then not paying, you know, destroying your credit. You know, stuff like that. The financial ruin is another form of exerting power.
0: Wow, that's deep. That right. is deep.
1: Yeah.
0: You know, messing up your finances, messing up your reputation. And all of that could also lead to criminal offenses. Unbeknownst to you, and things like that, having your name drawn into things that have absolutely, you've had no control, or you didn't know anything about, further compounding your need of dependence, I guess, in that situation. Financial, that's a big one. And for years that wasn't included. I can remember back to the 1970s where, you know, there was still, to a degree, a sense of you can do what you like in your house, as it were. And obviously things have been, thank God, changing. So I'm glad we're talking about this, especially here in Antigua and Barbuda. And I know that we seem to be focusing more on not necessarily, because we haven't mentioned that we're focusing on females, but men, are they finding themselves in the same situation as women have done, in regards to domestic, like financial and things like that?
1: It is rare that you will see cases of a man who is being abused financial and economic abuse. 99% of the time it's a female partner who is experiencing financial and economic abuse. 99% of the time. In the small 1% of the time where you will see financial and economic abuse of a man, usually it's because that man is incapable of earning a living for some reason or another. He may have a chronic illness. He may be incapacitated or handicapped in some way. They may have mental health issues. You know, it's going to be something that is preventing them from... It's going to be... Something is hindering their earning potential.
0: Okay. I mean, we're finding, you know, maybe not a lot lately, that women are, in some cases, earning more money than husbands, and therefore husbands, partners have become the home husband, as it were. Husband, as opposed to being the one outside working. And there has been a rise in that. I guess there's no statistics at the moment to say whether or not individual or men have been put in under pressure financially far more since, you know, I don't know, the rise of female salaries in some circumstances. But if it's only a small percentage, like, I do just want to remind that we are including...
1: Usually when there is an arrangement between a couple in which the husband is going to stay home and look after the children while the wife goes out to work, usually that arrangement isn't happening because his earning potential is restricted. He probably has a career, and they have made a decision between the two of them that he's going to pause and stay home and look after the children while she goes to work. If he wanted to return to work, he could get up and go back to work the following day because he has an established career. So his earning potential has not been restricted. It's very different if your earning potential has been restricted.
0: Okay.
1: So you can't change your mind and get up and go to work the following day and go find another job because something has cut off your earning potential, like mental health issues or chronic illness or like I said, a handicap from an accident or whatever. Something has restricted your earning potential. And so your potential to earn a living has been compromised. And that puts you in a vulnerable position because now you're depending on somebody else who can earn a living to take care of you.
0: Okay. Mm-hmm.
1: Which, and we don't usually see this in the case of a couple who has decided that the man is going to stay home for a year or two or a couple of years to look after the children. Usually that situation is a situation where the man has a career.
0: Don't get me wrong.
1: He can return to.
0: I actually have seen a situation where the man was the house husband and wife was earning an extraordinary amount of money based on the two of them. But he didn't like it. As time went on, he just didn't like it. And I guess he could have gone and had his career, but he actually preferred having to that relaxed kind of atmosphere. Anyway, sad to say that he'd unalived her.
1: Oh.
0: Yeah, he unalived her. Yes. So that's why I was asking, because I'm seeing a lot of that, like, maybe because I watch a lot of murder, but there was that kind of scenario. She worked overseas, traveling backwards and forwards in tourism. She dealt with tourism or whatever. And swiftly
1: wow.
0: moving on. So that's why I was asking, you know, is there any situation where the men might be in that same kind of vulnerable position? But you're saying it's vulnerable.
1: Not, like he was vulnerable.
0: He just didn't want the circumstances to change and what have you. And there was another one where the man was just refusing to do anything. You know, he got so lackadaisical, he really wasn't even doing the house husband bit. And that too ended fatally, sadly. But as we move on, Annette says good morning to you, Doc. She's
1: good
0: coming.
1: Morning.
0: She's over there in she's in South Florida. And I was thinking about her over the weekend in regards to the hurricane that was going on over there in Florida. She said, good morning, Allison, and all the listeners online. Blessed Monday morning to the nation. Stay safe and blessed. All love from Fort Lauderdale in Florida. She said, thankful the hurricane was not in my area. For all the concerns, it was in the North Florida, and we are in the South. Our prayers are with them, with the 5 loss of lives and many who have lost homes. Our God is in control. That too will pass. Blessings. So thank you for that, Annette. Thank you for the update. And our concerns and our prayers goes to all of those over there in South Florida. In North Florida, not in South Florida, in North Florida. I don't know if anybody watched the devastation, but sadly some lives were lost. But a hurricane, that's what it does. That's what it does. Mm-hmm. And so with that, thank you for the update there from Annette James Brown. Domestic violence. Is it something we're seeing more of or less of?
1: I mean, I'm going to say post-pandemic more. During the pandemic, there definitely was a significant uptick in domestic violence, and this is primarily because people were on lockdown and indoors all the time. There was no
0: space.
1: Escape. There was nowhere to go. Mm-hmm. People were just hunkered down for an extended period of time, and so we did see an uptick in domestic violence. It has tapered off somewhat since the pandemic, but the numbers haven't like dropped drastically, it's not such a drastic drop that we are like, yay, domestic violence is decreasing. It's nothing to write home about.
0: Wow. Because I'm thinking that, since the as you mentioned, the lockdown and things increasing then, I was hoping that resources would have been far more accessible, that support networks or, even self-help networks would have been far more accessible in order to continue reducing or preventing, more people succumbing to violence as a solution to their problems and creating problems for other people. So that's probably my hope, that yes, there was, I can remember that uptick, but I was hoping that there would have been a decline enough to say, okay, we are learning, we are treating each other better, we're using our words, not our hands, or and because of the influx of technology and people now putting everything on social media, and that people are maybe more wary, and maybe a bit more caring and loving, I don't know, and maybe a bit more caring and loving. I don't know, but it doesn't seem like that is the actual case. Good morning to

0: is, mm-hmm. you cannot look at the trends for like the last 5 or 6 years. You would have to look at the long-term trends. Like you have to go all the way back to the 1990s. And if you look at the domestic violence trends, from, you know, like the World Health Organization and Criminology Organization and the other organizations that study these trends, mm-hmm. you have to go all the way back to the 1990s to see any real
1: reduction.
0: Overall drop, you know. So if we look back, mm-hmm. if we look back like 25 or 30 years, mm-hmm. then yeah there's been an overall drop, mm-hmm. like between 1990 to 2026 in intimate partner violence rates. Yes, there's been a drop, and what the data is showing is that the drop is around 65-67% drop over like a 30-year span. And the intimate partner homicides have also dropped by about 35% for female victims and about 45% for male victims.
1: Okay.
0: But this is also over like a 30-year span.
1: Right.
0: But if you look at the recent trends, if you look at the recent trends like between 2020 to 2026, mm-hmm. instead of looking at a stretch of like 30 years, there's also data that has been collected since the COVID-19 pandemic. And what that data shows, unfortunately, is that even though there seems to be a slight pivot downward in some areas, what they're noticing is that the severity is escalating significantly. So, I mean, it's good news, but it's not, you know?
1: Mm-hmm, mm-hmm.
0: So, whereas maybe 30 years ago, we would just see people beating up a partner, slapping them up a little bit and, you know, them kind of things, you know, and maybe that is happening. Maybe they are, if there were 50 cases 30 years ago, maybe now we only have 40. But guess what? In the 40 that we do have, the severity of the violence is escalating.
1: Okay.
0: So whereas 30 years ago, people were just getting slapped up. Now, today, they're pushing them out of a window 15 stories up.
1: Mm, okay.
0: And they're pushing them out with babies in their arms.
1: Okay.
0: That literally happened last week.
1: So that's the severity in the numbers is also the types of abuse is also getting far worse.
0: The level of violence has
1: increased. Escalated. Okay. Okay.
0: But technically that does not make the fact that the numbers dropped a little bit celebratory.
1: No. It just shows that there's more work that needs to be done in guidance, support, preventative measures, resources, whatever when necessary, in order to continue working when it comes to gender-based violence, domestic violence, you know, in general. Sad story.
0: And there is something else very, very important that I have to add here, and that is the under-reporting factor. One of the major challenges that we have with domestic violence data is that the official numbers only reflect what is reported. And it is known, like the data that we have only reflects about 50% of domestic violence incidents, because those are the ones that are reported to law enforcement. Most victims face barriers to being able to report. They can't report because there are barriers preventing them from reporting, right? Barriers like the financial dependence that we were talking about a few minutes ago, fear of retaliation. Some of them have real fear that if they report that they'll be killed by a partner, that you're going to find their body somewhere, right? Because like I said, we are seeing a significant escalation in the level of violence. So the number of perpetrators might be going down, but the severity of the violence is going up.
1: Right.
0: And so people have legitimate fear of retaliation and they do not report abuse as a result. Some people

0: also afraid of social stigma. Like, there's so many reasons why people do not report. So the underreporting of domestic violence has to be taken into consideration when you're looking at the statistics. We are estimating that we only know about half of the incidents that are happening, because the other half does not get reported. Primarily, incidences in which men are the victims of abuse. Those, like maybe 1% of those get reported. And that's a big maybe, right? So you have to bear that in mind. So the statistics are what they are, but we always acknowledge the fact that underreporting that's a real challenge. So we never present the statistics that we have available as completely accurate. Because we know that they're not.
1: No, and that brings to bear as well in all aspects. So you said you mentioned men there, but yeah, the underreporting for whatever reason. And how can we break, you know, I'm not going to be the first to ask, how do we break this cycle? How do we, because when there's silence, the abuse continues underground and behind the closed doors. And, you know, how can we assist, support, and break that silence? How can we, you know, like on a show like this, you know, in the mornings, how can we, sometimes it just feels like it's a bit futile, you know, because there's man or woman out there that might need support, but a radio show isn't, you know, necessarily the route that they're going to take, you know, how can a radio show offer any support or any help? Like, you know, that's, you understand where I'm coming from? Don't get me wrong, I'm glad that you're here to offer real guidance and real support. All I have is a few telephone numbers to give people, but again, like, how do we break that cycle?
0: We might need to have a whole other show just to talk about breaking the cycle of domestic violence, because it goes all the way back to the partners that we choose. And then if we're going to talk about what influences our choices where it comes to our partners, then we're going to have to talk about self-esteem and self-worth. We're going to have to talk about the cultural and the societal norms that tell people that their worth is directly correlated to their ability to get and keep a partner, especially women. A lot of women are raised this way. Women are raised to believe that having a partner and children is not optional. A career is optional, but having a man and having children is not optional. If you do not have a career, nobody side-eyes you. But if you get to a certain age and you don't have a husband and children, people side-eye you. People might even say, what's wrong with you? Like, they literally think you're flawed in some way. This does not happen to men. Men are told that a career is not optional. You have to have a career because you're the breadwinner. You have to be the man of the house. You have to be in a position to take care of a family. Like, not having money isn't an option for you. For the woman, yes, it's an option. Like, why is that? You know? And nobody pressures the man into getting married by a certain age and having children by a certain age either. And so we would have to have that conversation. We would have to talk about patriarchy. We would have to talk about religion. We would have to talk about so many things, because all of these things influence our choices in partners and also influence our level of vulnerability in our relationships.
1: Wow. So, hey, that's deep.
0: I mean, that's the deep. Question is, how much time do you have?
1: Girl, clearly not enough. Clearly not enough. Clearly, definitely not enough. I'm just, you know, I don't know, you grow up. And don't get me wrong, I'm not hearing as much or as often of individuals being in this situation. But then it just might be my circle. You understand where I'm coming from? You know, I'm not saying it's not happening at all, but I'm just saying, you know, you're maybe not hearing it as much. And people have become more sophisticated in keeping their silence and keeping people quiet in that as well. So that could also be a compounding factor. Regardless of how futile it seems and how helpless I may feel, feel, you know, at this time, I still feel it's very important to have the discussion and to talk about it, to look at the differences, the different types, and again, providing tools to our listeners in those situations or who may find themselves in those situations in order to possibly affect change. But that sounds so, it sounds so much easier said than done. You know, because all statistics, data, anywhere across the globe will tell you that when an individual is trying to leave, that is the crunch, the worst time for them, the most dangerous time. And so that's also another fear factor, you know. And you want to help reduce that vicious circle and that cycle for individuals, and hope and pray there is resources. You know, the United Nations came here years ago and you know, wanted to put in a refuge, you know, a protective house for individuals trying to escape from domestic violence, and that hasn't arisen or come to fruition as yet. I even talked to my boss about there needs to be a network, especially when it comes to the Caribbean, that a network, because islands being so small, and people love to chat, you know, that having a domestic abuse survivor in a home in Antigua while they're perpetrator is on the island, you know what I mean? So that's why I say a network, so you can move someone from one place to another. And I know there's logistics and finances and all of that that needs to go, and logistics that need to go into place in a situation like that, because it's not like in America. You understand where I'm coming from, Queen? Antigua's not like America, which is vast. Yeah, we're small, we're tiny, and you can put someone, a family, in one area, and then next thing you know, everybody start chat about the woman in your area. You understand where I'm coming from? And right. The circumstances could, but that's what I'm saying, there needs to be like a network, an Eastern Caribbean domestic abuse network, so that someone from St. Lucia can come here and someone from here can go over to Barbados. You understand where I'm coming from? So that you're not stuck on in the island where your perpetrator or family members and, you know, who's all the supporting him or her. But I understand education for the children, access and financing, long-term needs, medical needs, mental health needs, all the kind of thing. As I said, it's a network. It's a network. And, you know, I often wonder if we, even when we're saying tools and things what to do, it's like, where can we tell them to go? You know, where can they go in order to effectively get the support and help that they need? That's where sometimes,
0: I mean, that part of the solution, you know, and this is not me saying that is not an excellent idea. It absolutely is. But that part of the solution is legislative, if you will.
1: Mm-hmm, mm-hmm.
0: That part of the solution is entirely outside of our hands.
1: Exactly. Exactly.
0: And quite often, this is where great ideas go to die. they just never come to fruition. Great ideas come from having conversations like this one, and, you know, people come to the table. People are willing to come to the table and talk about it and toss ideas around, and great ideas are born from these conversations, and that's wonderful. But then what?
1: And then what? That's it. Then what? Then what? And I'm wondering if this is the reason why, or one of the reasons why, circumstances across the globe, I'm not talking about just Antigua and Barbuda, but across the globe, why numbers continue to steadily be maintained. I'm not going to say rise or drop, but steadily maintained when it comes to domestic violence, you know, because of the necessity, the need out there, combined with the silence, combined with the other restrictions that we've mentioned as well. It's... I'm not going to look at it as hopeless or like nothing can be done. I suppose you just work up one aspect of it at a time and keep going. Just keep doing it. Just keep going. Keep talking and keep, like you say, having conversations like this. And someone may take up the mantle and say, yeah, we need a network. The network needs to start. We need a committee. We need legislation. We need to approach the judiciary or the cabinets and parliaments, etc., to, you know, put this right on the agenda, right up there, so that people are, listen, this affects men and women, and not, and also our health, you know, our health costs, etc. So there's a lot to be benefited from in making changes in this area, most definitely, as well as the longevity of life for individuals, men and women, as well. Yeah. Doc, this is you know, when do you ever feel helpless?
0: Yes.
1: I'm just
0: all the time.
1: Wow. Because I'm just wondering, I'm feeling kind of helpless right now, you know. I mean, don't get me wrong. We need to just keep talking about this. We need to keep this live. We need to keep people aware that we're aware and make other people aware. And so hopefully that will start developing those networks that are necessary in order to be making men and women safe, and children as well, most definitely, you know. Wow.
0: Yeah.
1: Bounce says good morning to you, Doc.
0: It's a lot.
1: Yep.
0: Good morning, good morning.
1: Kia is saying good morning to you as well. Again, good morning to each and every one of joining us. It's a difficult topic. It's a difficult subject to discuss. Likewise, like suicide. I don't think there's any mental health discussion that we have which is easy to talk about. Just the nature of it. It is quite encompassing And no, I'm not going to be asking men or women to call in and give their experience or anything like that. I don't want anyone feeling embarrassed or, you know, feeling humiliated or anything like that. That is definitely not what we want. But I definitely want people to feel safe, comfortable and no judgment when it comes to that as well. Mm-hmm. And I think that's also what you say, but, you know, the underreporting, you know, going to officials and saying this has happened, that's happened, and to be taken seriously. It's just as important, yeah. You know, so I get it. I definitely understand. I definitely do. What else are we going to be discussing that we can share with men and women and even young people this morning before we go to a break? What else?
0: Well, I wanted to talk a little bit about, we still haven't touched all the various ways in which domestic violence shows up, eh? We haven't spoken about spiritual or cultural abuse. We haven't spoken about stalking.
1: Okay.
0: Haven't touched on digital and technological abuse. I mean,
1: we started by that. We finished on that. No. Technology, yeah. And yes, no, definitely.
0: So we've only just begun. Topic is so
1: vast,
0: extensive. Mm. Yes. It's deep and wide.
1: It is, most definitely. Again, phone lines are open. Indeed, if anyone wants to call, 779-4041 or 462-1100. And you can also WhatsApp as well. Again, this is not an easy subject to share, talk, discuss. So again, you know, if you do call in, thank you. If you don't, if you're listening, thank you. If this resonates with somebody and you want to share it, again, thank you. Feel free to share the live. So there's still more for us to discuss. You mentioned stalking, but before that, what was before stalking?
0: Digital and technological abuse.
1: No, that was last. Spiritual and cultural abuse. We haven't even touched that yet. We definitely haven't finished the types. So, spiritual and cultural abuse. I'm frightened of this one. I am. I ain't even going to lie.
0: Don't be.
1: This
0: is so common. We just don't talk about it. It happens. Okay. You probably know people who this has happened to, but nobody has ever given it a name, you know?
1: Wow.
0: So, because nobody has ever called it out by its name, mm-hmm. You know, it just kind of gets overlooked, sort of.
1: Okay.
0: But it's definitely a thing.
1: You want to hit it? You want to hit it now? Are we going to go with it? Like,
0: Sure. Yeah.
1: Yeah. You let me know when you want us to go for a break. And because honestly, this is, as you say, this is extensive. This is exhaustive in the sense of its vastness. It's a well that is deep as it is wide. So I don't want to miss any aspect of it because I don't want anybody feeling missed out, if that makes sense.
0: Mm-hmm.
1: Yeah.
0: Mm-hmm.
1: Yeah.
0: Yeah.
1: Yeah. All right.
0: Well, I'll just give you the basic working definition, and when you come back, we can talk more about it. What we refer to as spiritual or cultural abuse, basically this category uses religious beliefs as a weapon religious beliefs are, or it could also be cultural practices. You know, that's why we say spiritual or cultural abuse. And these religious beliefs or cultural practices are weaponized against a partner. So basically, it's like me using spiritual or religious texts to justify abusing and controlling somebody.
1: A bit like slavery.
0: Yes. Or like, you know, if I'm saying, if I'm quoting scriptures like the one that that our brother was quoting last week and saying wives are supposed to submit to their husbands and so on and so forth, and your body belongs to them, or, you know, those types of things. And sometimes...
1: So you're talking about like sects, cults?
0: No, it's not just...
1: Again, because as you're talking, these are what's coming up to my mind. You know, different kind of sects.
0: It could be that. Yeah, but it also takes into consideration the entire submission ideology that is usually taught by
1: leaders,
0: by religious doctrine. There is a submission ideology that is taught within religion, specifically within Christianity. Well, that's not true. It's not just Christianity. It's taught in other religions too. It's taught in Christianity. It's taught in Islam. Where there is an ideology that speaks to the fact that one gender is supposed to submit to the other. And so that sometimes is taken out of context and it is used to justify abuse. That's something that we see quite often.
1: Wow.
0: As well. Very, very, very common. It's used to justify not just abuse of intimate partners, but it is often used to justify abuse of children. Very frequently.
1: I'm recognizing things from different times, as you're bringing up definitions, most definitely. I want to say thank you to Bounce. Fishhead says men are abused more than is reported. We definitely agree with you on that one, Fishhead. Bounce says especially emotional abuse men face every day, but no one cares about the man's emotions. Well, we care, Bounce. I don't know how much we can show we care. Bounce says, Doc, that's why we need to ask God to open the spiritual eyes to see these fake religious leaders. There you go. But again, Bounce, it may be harder to seek because they're using the book that is the one thing that everybody's looking for, I guess, you know, to manipulate them, to use interpretations that will get them to do what they want. And you're also talking about diet as well, because some of these groups will change people's diets, cut off their... Listen, that is the most, yeah, because they cut off your money, make you sell everything and bring it to them, control your money so you have no control, kind of make you work, and create a regime where you become kind of indoctrinated, or that your body no longer, or your mind no longer follows what you would have been a normal discourse, is now you're following a main, you know, what everybody else is being told to do. And then you in groups, some groups, they segregate the people, mash up the relationships that have already come into it, and separate them, and as Bounce says, leaders, these fake religious leaders or fake leaders, then manipulate with sexual activity and marrying children and all kinds.
0: I recently watched a Netflix documentary about... I don't remember the name of the group.
1: Was it mostly was it a family when they multi wives and multi children, they separated them?
0: Yeah, and it was a situation like that.
1: And there was sexual abuse.
0: Were marrying girls as young as 10 years old.
1: And the men are in jail now, the leaders, because children actually turned against them or were kicked out. There was a man with a mustache, he's one of the brothers, and he actually got kicked out, but he managed to get his children or some of his children out. But they actually, one of the sons of the man, of one of the leaders, he actually went to the police And it all started to get, so then most of those men are now in jail. I think I know the one that you're talking about. I can't give you the name.
0: But there's so many. Of them now that
1: that's the problem.
0: Unfortunately, but yeah, but it was shocking. I was sitting and watching it and I was appalled.
1: And that's modern.
0: He was literally marrying, like it was like, what shall we say? It was believed that anything he said came directly from the mouth of God.
1: Mm. Mm-hmm, mm-hmm.
0: And so he would just go and tell a parent that God had told him that they need to give him their daughter. And she would be 10 or 11 or 12 years old.
1: Mm-hmm, mm-hmm.
0: And they would just hand over this little girl to him.
1: Mm-hmm. And remember, this is modern.
0: He would be making these little girls his wife.
1: Exactly. And this wasn't
0: and then
1: 18.
0: He had like 50-something or 60-something
1: There you go. Wives. Yep.
0: It was really wild.
1: And this is modern. This is modern. This isn't like you're talking something that happened 30, 40 years ago. It started back then.
0: No.
1: All right. But this is something they're now being incarcerated and individuals are still being sought and charged in that particular situation. I mean, yeah. And the thing is, as you said, they're not alone. That's one of many that I've watched or looked at. This is a rabbit hole, an absolute rabbit hole, seriously. But it's still domestic violence, right?
0: Yeah. Oh, yes.
1: But this
0: is what we call spiritual abuse.
1: Okay, so this doesn't have to happen in your house, although it could do. This could happen in a church building.
0: Absolutely.
1: Okay,
0: yes.
1: So still can be seen as domestic violence, but not something that's going to necessarily happen in just your home. It could be happening in the church as well, an extension of either way in your home, if I'm making sense. Yeah?
0: Because
1: the church is your life. And Bouncer Sally B, that's why we need to have personal relationships. Personal relationship, God for ourselves, and not what these people say. God will direct your part. Again, Bounce, I can agree with you most definitely, but that on its own is a personal relationship that you have to have or seek with who you see is the Almighty. And but that doesn't negate from having to live on this earth and deal with people who are not like-minded like yourself and use the Bible. Bible took us into slavery. The Bible has been used as a manipulative tool in many situations, and still to this day, you know, and still to this day, we're talking about spiritual and cultural practices. Annette says, Alison and Dr. Joseph, this topic is so painful. This weekend, mm-hmm. a son killed his mother by stabbing because of his mental case. Or mental health, I should say. Right in my area, another man killed his wife and two girl children, then confessed he had intercourse with girls after he killed them. Alison, don't know what is going on, but too much mental health situations, most definitely. And those are so tragic. Our prayers go out to the families in those situations. My goodness. A son kills his mother, and also now a man has killed his wife and two girls and defiled them after death. What could go... Again, it's not just Antigua and Barbuda. We're talking in regards to domestic situations. We're talking globally. It's not an Antigua and Barbuda situation. It is a global situation. And as you said, you mentioned something earlier, Doc. And when I said, well, how can we curb this? How can we stop this? And you went straight to, we need to be thinking about the men and women that we choose in our lives. How we choose them, what we look, you know, what is it we need, we want. We have to go back to basics, you know.
0: Yeah.
1: Question.
0: Another thing I would add is, in addition to teaching our young people how to make wiser choices where it comes to their partners, in addition to that, we also, as parents and caregivers and, you know, just other stakeholders within society, we also have to learn how to provide appropriate support when somebody comes to us to report acts of domestic violence, because that is a real problem in our society too. I have seen and worked with so many victims of domestic violence who were told by people that they reported to that they need to go back to the partner. That is so, so common. Victim blaming is a real problem in our society. I literally know personally of many victims of domestic violence who have gone to, for example, a parent to make a report or even to seek shelter so that they could get away from the partner. And the parent tells them that they need to go back and make up with their partner. You need to go back and apologize. Or you need to go back or you need to stop doing whatever it is that you're doing, and then you won't get...
1: So victim blaming.
0: You won't get... Yeah. Victim blaming and just a complete lack of support, you know. And to be fair, many parents do this because that is what was done to them too. You know what I mean? And so it's a cycle of intergenerational violence, if you will, that is being just passed on. Because, as I mentioned earlier, we are taught, especially as women, we are taught that our ability to get and to keep a man is the metric that is being used to measure our value. And so a lot of people are like, you know, they have to just hunker down and stick it out, because you need to stay in the relationship. You need to be able to say that you were married for 50 years, you know, because that is celebrated. The fact that you were being beaten for all of those 50 years doesn't matter. And this is entrenched within our culture, you know. And so while we are teaching the young people how to choose better partners, we also have a lot of internal work to do. We have a lot of work to do on our own minds to unravel ourselves out of this spider web of violence that many of us have been caught up in, tied up in for generations. It's a real problem. It's a real problem.
1: I think on that note, we'll take a quick break. And when we come back, we'll continue talking about spiritual and cultural practices. I think this is going to be one of our topics that's going to continue for quite a while, just because of the vastness of it and the different aspects that are coming out in our discussions. And I'm so grateful to you, Doc, for the information you're sharing this morning. I don't know how, don't get me wrong, we've seen it. Yeah, we may have watched it on a Netflix or a YouTube, you know, a situation of spiritual, cultural practices gone real wrong, but never really accounted or put it down to domestic violence. Maybe put it down to, you know, some kind of persuasive, you know, brain control or mind control and, you know, that kind of stuff. You understand? But not linking it to domestic violence, of which now, again, it's getting its title. And again, if people have recognized this rhetoric, you know, that's coming on in maybe in a church that they're going to, definitely something that I, you know, eyes need to be open as to what you're entering or what you're becoming a part of.
0: Yeah. 100%.
1: Yeah. So should we take a quick break, Doc? And when we come back
0: Sure.
1: Yeah. When we come back after this break, we will continue our discussion on spiritual and cultural practices, especially when it comes to domestic violence. Keep it locked on 97.1 FM. Don't touch that dial.

0: Officer, officer, I need help. Somebody is hiding my business.
1: Hiding your business? Who? Where?
0: I don't know. But I open my shop every morning, put out my products, smile at everybody who passes, and nobody comes in.
1: Boss, let me ask you something. How many people know your business exists?
0: Well, me, my mother, my girlfriend, and the lady who sell me lunch.
1: That's the problem. Your business doesn't need witness protection. It needs marketing.
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0: And welcome back to 97.1 FM with me, Ali B, and the Doc. Welcome back, Doc. I hope you got some agua, coffee, tea, mushroom coffee, bush tea. Something's in your cup, be in your cup this morning.
1: Yes, I am hydrated and ready.
0: Good, good, good. Now, before the break, we were talking about spiritual and cultural practices. But before we go on to that, this morning, Constance Blaze Shorter says, good morning. Such a crucial topic. Victim blaming in personal relationships continues to be a topic that is overlooked. Our young women really need guidance regarding self-worth and prayerfully have examples of healthy relationships. Blessings, Ali B and Antigua. Dr. Millet, keep up the good work. So thank you so much for that, Constance.
2: Yeah.
0: And welcome back. And I'm turning it right over to Doc to continue. It's a rabbit hole. It's an absolute rabbit hole.
1: That's a great way to describe it.
0: You know, I just cannot. Honestly, I'm. You know, I'm
1: not
0: naive.
1: That's a great way to describe it.
0: Yeah, I'm not naive. We're not naive to certain situations. We've all heard of different groups. I don't want to call. Maybe it is cult or sect or what have you. We have a caller on the line. Hello, good morning.
3: Good morning, Dr. Tete, and good morning, Sec.
0: Good morning, Fishhead.
1: Good morning.
3: How are we doing?
0: We're here. How are you?
1: Good, good.
3: Hey, look, I'm excited now. Every time I hear rap on the radio, I'm excited. But you know me excited. You know, some people lift your spirit.
0: Oh, I'm glad to hear that.
3: You know, people that lift your spirit just by hearing their voice. You feel excited, you know, you're alive and everything. But I'm Amen. Listening to you sec.
0: Mm-hmm.
3: Me beg your heart. Me beg your heart.
0: What's that, babe?
3: Study to show yourself approved. That's how the Bible say. If God no true, no sun in the sky, no wind a blow. You na turn up on the top. You na Dr. Titty na talk on the radio if God no true. You know who make God look bad? Man. Man and the organizations, including religion, including Seventh-day Adventists, including all religions in the world, because man wants to add to God's word and not all go so. The Bible interprets it oneself. Hear a little, dare a little. Yeah, I tell you, not let nobody fool you about the Bible, not you. Everything that God say happen on time, in time.
0: But Fishhead.
3: Even the war in Iran right now.
0: Yeah, but Fishhead.
3: Mentioned in the Bible.
0: But Fishhead, what about when you have individuals that use the Bible and use it to their own interpretation for manipulation purposes. You understand? Yeah, but I'm like, how can someone be so distinct? And it's easy to say, oh, being God, but you know, not everybody's in the place or position where you may well be.
3: Queen Steph, listen what I just tell you. Mocha, they're the only father. Okay. Listen, what I'm just tell the Queen, sir. Man has interpreted the Bible in a for them their own fashion, not according to what the Bible says, because the Bible cannot go against itself. A man who will go against the Bible. Man wants to interpret the Bible. For them their own word when the Bible clearly tell you. The Bible interprets itself because God's word. Now what about one man say? Cause when you look on, they care how rich a man be. You care how rich a man be. And they look on, all look on at the same eye level. I can't look like, because Elon Musk are better than me. The Prime Minister are better than me. In a better than you. In a better than the man long or something. It's all left up to how we apply ourselves to the principles of God. Not by religion. mark you, that by Seventh Adventist, not Anglican, not Roman Catholic, not any other religion, New Age religion, the Bible and the Bible alone, that's what I have to use. Not what man say, what the Bible say, what God's word say. Yes, God inspired men to write his word. And anything outside of that, a man a think for themselves and feeling intelligent. Okay?
0: Okay.
3: So here. God's word do, God word not do nothing. A man who wants to interpret and put them for suit for them their agenda. For suit for them their thinking. A them who are cause all the problem with the aid of the arch enemy, which is Satan. Have a good one.
0: Thank
3: Dr.
0: you.
3: Dr. Tete, it's always good to hear you, darling. I'm glad when I come from Hamburg. Me just go to Hamburg. It's all a blessing.
1: Me just run through Hamburg without no brief on.
0: Look at that fish, and she catch you. She catch you. Oh, look at that.
3: You never go down on the beach. I left a number to the water. I was about to
1: I have no comment. No comment.
0: Listen to you too. Brief lesson and deposits. Let me say good morning to Joy Ann says good morning to Doc, to me, Sec, to Fishhead, and to the listeners. He said, Sec, today is my birthday. So let's say a happy birthday to Joy Blue and wishing her an absolutely amazing day. Happy birthday to you, Joy Ann. Have a wonderful day, Queen.
3: I know you will fix yourself, but you know, some of the time it takes more than yourself to fix yourself. Hope somebody fix you up well.
0: Look at that. Eat your cake and celebrate, girl. Eat your cake and celebrate. Have a wonderful birthday.
3: Enjoy.
0: Most definitely. And I think, I wonder if she's going to have some bush tea, ginger tea today. She says, Lon, not as yet, soon ginger tea. She like the other day, she wanted ginger tea. So let's hope she gets her breakfast, her tea, her bush tea, whatever it is she needs this morning to have an absolutely amazing day.
3: That's what I have. I have bush tea every day.
0: Amen.
3: Every day. It can be guava, it can be kinip, it can be mango, sage, vervine, all that we need
0: is right God here on provided. Earth. There you go.
3: He has already provided, God has already provided for everything we need. It's just amazing to listen to.
1: You need to dry some bush and send it to New York for me.
3: I will. Tell me.
0: No. Fishhead. No, tell her no. Tell her you'll do the. No. Tell her you will get the bush, but she have a come Antigua and collect the bush.
1: No, my. Hey, Mama, they're coming up next month. Why can't be it? Why can't be it?
0: Well, hello. Look how long. Nobody gonna see you. Look how long since your foot touched sand. You understand? Hey, listen. Okay, Fishhead, if you want to send a wish your Mama, I for your business, Dad. We must just say.
3: Where you get a word about Mama? Because that ain't an English word, no.
0: No, I mean, no, it's not an English word. Yeah, Mama, I'm for you, Mama. Yeah, I mean,
3: where she get that word then?
0: I come to Antigua and learn a different style of English. Yeah, I learn dialect.
1: Maybe she learned that.
0: Look at that. Oh, I'm glad she knows. I am glad she knows. Yeah, you know I mean? All right, then. Oh, so she's coming up. Okay, we'll talk. Okay.
3: All right.
0: Yeah, just let me know if there's anything you need. Just send me a list and we'll get that sorted for you. And I'll take it up to your mom.
3: I'll get it for you. Yeah.
0: No problem, King. No problem. Tete, just send me a list of the things that you do need because I know you're not coming in a while. And we'll try and get all of that sorted out for you as well. And the little gift that I bought you, I can put that in the little package and send that to you as well. Oh, nice one. All right. Okay, now back to cultural and spiritual and cultural practices. I think we should go on there. We've got about 10 minutes because I know you got to go. But this is something we're going to continue next week, Monday. All right. And I have a funny feeling we need to have a discussion. Who the hell is Austin? Austin Sheppy Shepherd. Now, I think this is Egghead. die. But anyway, so 65% of the people in the world don't believe in God. As a matter of fact, we are all gods. That part I agree. Austin says the Bible is a watered down Stan. And then he goes on to say this Western world Bible is water and been changed up slot to suit European lifestyle in the mid of evil days. I get that. Maybe that's a topic we can look at and talk about in sense of mental health, because I'm sure that's affecting people's mental health. You know, but we'll deal with that on another time. And I'm sure, Fished, you've heard now what Egged has said. So let's get back to spiritual and cultural practices, because I know we're going to continue this next week. I'm frightened for the stalking. I am frightened for the stalking.
1: I'm going to suggest.
0: Mm-hmm. Oh, yeah, please don't tell me to do the research.
1: No.
0: Oh.
1: I know you don't want me to give you any homework.
0: No, because it's a rabbit hole, miss. I can't come up.
1: Okay, you don't have to.
0: Okay.
1: But I'm going to suggest that we leave stalking and digital and technological abuse for next week, because those are two heavy hitters.
0: Heavy hitters. Yes.
1: Especially the digital and technological abuse, because you know what's happening online right now on social media platforms, you know, how people are tracking and monitoring and harassing people and so on, and that kind of thing. So we're going to leave stalking and digital and technological abuse for next week, and we can really delve into those. I will suggest that we use the rest of the time we have today and we kind of dig into the spiritual and the cultural abuse a little bit more, since we're already on that topic, and just really kind of unpack that, and then next week we can move on to something else.
0: That's fine.
1: Okay, so I already said that spiritual abuse is when we see a partner using religious practices or scripture, or sometimes they are using their spiritual authority to manipulate or to control or to isolate or to demean or to abuse another person. It may be an intimate partner, or it might be a child or another family member. The point is that the abuse is being carried out in the name of religion. That's the whole point, right? And because, you know, people who are very spiritual or deeply religious, you know, their spiritual identity is deeply personal to them. Like, they truly believe that whatever spiritual practices they are engaged in, usually people are truly convicted and they believe that this is what God requires of them, you know. So this is a deeply personal thing. And somebody decides to become a part of a religious denomination, it's because they really believe that this is the doctrine that God wants them to follow, right? And so because people are really into whatever it is they believe in, this type of coercion usually is it almost looks as if it's not coercion, because the victim, usually they're on board. They're on board with it. You understand what I'm saying? Because they believe this is what God has called them to do. It's one of the most vicious, I will say, types of domestic abuse that we see. It has really long-lasting mental and emotional trauma, especially for children. And it usually shows up in two specific areas. We usually see it happening in religious institutions or denominational areas. We usually see it happening in religious institutions or denominations. And we also see it happening within intimate relationships.

0: this, or this is what we, there's a process of manipulation to kind of break down the resistance, so therefore getting people to, but I'm just wondering, how do you dissuade? I mean, I've watched programs where people have tried to remove children, remove people from these kind of groups and communities or whatever, because on the out, how do you get to dissuade? Or when you're like, say I go to a church, there must be some reason why I'm going to the church, right? There's got to be something I may be seeking, fellowship or whatever. And this group or whatever start telling me what they feel like I want to hear. But the next thing you know, I'm dressing all in cream and my hair is covered and I'm doing this and I'm doing that, I'm doing whatever, you know what I mean? And I'm not eating, or all my money's gone. No, not that I had any, but anything that I've got is now gone. How am I to determine that this is wrong, as opposed to something that is right? Oh, you understand where I'm coming from?
1: I do. Yes,
0: yeah. I mean, and then how? Even if it's not me, but how do I dissuade someone from what they're doing? And you can't say to them, "God is wrong." You understand? Right. Like, no, that one.
1: Well, this is what I was alluding to earlier. That's why I was saying spiritual abuse is incredibly deceptive, because it is wrapped up in the language of guidance and love and truth. So the perpetrators are using scripture, they're using Bible texts, and they're using traditional practices, and they use it to serve their own need to control the victim. And so what happens is the victims are often feeling like if they stand up against this abuse, that they're going to feel God, that it will be a sin, that they will go to hell, that they are abandoning their moral identity, and these types of things, because they truly believe in whatever doctrines they have been taught. So it's really hard, Alison. It's hard. That's why I started off explaining this. This is one of the most vicious types of abuse, because getting them out, I mean, the victims will fight you. You become the enemy.
0: Exactly.
1: When you're trying to get them out.
0: Hold on. You just made another point. Because even in domestic situations, when you're supposed to be trying to help individuals get out, you end up being the bad person. You become the enemy. Yes.
1: What happens is that we rarely see people just getting up and walking away from instances of spiritual abuse unless something really outrageous has occurred. Like, it has to be something off the charts, like crazy. Like, it has to be mad. It can't just be like a regular day. It has to be that something truly egregious has occurred, and that is usually what shakes people enough to cause them to begin questioning what they believe. It is how this whole thing came out, the same Netflix documentary that
0: you were saying about earlier.
1: The reason why that story broke is because something truly egregious occurred. Like, I think a little girl was the leader had said that she's supposed to marry him or something like that.
0: Mm-hmm. And I think one of the men or one of the brothers said, no, it's not going to happen.
1: It has to be like something really big has to happen.
0: It has to happen.
1: Like a big blow up.
0: Exactly. And I think
1: if there's no big blow up, it's going to be just another regular day.
0: Because the guy that I think we're talking about, the guy that actually spilled the beans, he was sexually assaulted by the man as well, taken out of class and sexually assaulted and brought back into class, school where you're supposed to feel safe. He's now the principal of the school. He's the head of the church. He's the head of everything. This man could not abide to allow that girl, the little girl, to go through what he has seen so many ahead of him. He couldn't do anything before, but he really did feel like he could. And so, honestly, when you watch something, you think, oh my God, I'm proud of you.
1: I think nobody knew that this leader, or whatever you call him, was also engaged in sexual acts with the

0: the boys.
1: With the boys, no.
0: In the compound. They thought it was just
1: the women, yes.
0: And
1: yes.
0: I think that is what that is what broke the system.
1: Mm.
0: So, you know, something really...
1: Something has to happen. That's what I asked you earlier. Yeah. What breaks the cycle? And you've mentioned, you know, but you're saying something big, you know, like one day when somebody can't take no more licks, where something is so, you know, damaged that you can't... I get that. But it's just so heartbreaking that it has to get to that point. You understand? Even Fisher said, that's true, Dr. Tete. Religion gets deceptive when men use their own words and not God's words, you know? And what even gets more deceptive, Fisher, is when men claim to be the voice of God, i.e., you know, that it's coming from, the, you know, again, that manipulation. Who's going to argue with God? I mean, you understand?
0: Right.
1: You know,
0: yeah.
1: I feel guilty
0: that's
1: when
0: what
1: I
0: makes it difficult.
1: There you go. There you go. That's it. And then again, you can see the same kind of pattern. Who's going to, you know, who's going to believe, not believe the father? You know, who's not going to believe the teacher? Who's not going to believe the pastor? Who's not going to believe the, you understand? Because men tend to have certain images in society, like you've mentioned, we mentioned earlier, you know, they have a role, provider, protector, this, that, and the other. So who's it looking for the protector to be a pervert, you know, or a predator or an abuser? Oh my God, I don't. We've got to talk about, we've got to keep talking about this. We've got to keep talking about this, all right? We don't have much longer to the end of the show, but. What a rabbit hole, Doc. And can I ask? What are the parameters that make how can I put this? Okay, because we're not talking about all religions, all churches, all everybody everywhere. We're not across the globe. We're not doing that. Yeah. But clearly, how can I put this? You know what, Doc, carry on, because as I said, to me, this is such a...
0: You have time to think about it.
1: I will, because
0: we'll talk more about it.
1: We're going to definitely talk about it. Honest to God, it's just such a, as you know, like a rabbit hole, really. Seriously, the people that we're supposed to trust, the people that stand up in our community could end up being the perpetrators of negative, domestic, violent behavior. Gosh. You're right there, Austin. Is it Austin? Who's that? Is that Fishhead? Well, the story of Jim Jones said it all. It didn't. Sadly, it didn't. It didn't. There's so many since Jim Jones. You know,
0: and Jim Jones happened right in Guyana.
1: Exactly.
0: Is not far from home.
1: Nope. okay, that's the question I was going to ask. What are the parameters? What are the ingredients, say, that will allow one individual to, say, manipulate to a Jim Jones situation as opposed to one that doesn't even go? You understand? What is some of the things that we need to be looking for? Because they are going to come with a Bible. They are going to be talking about Jesus and God and different things or whatever to get you in. But, you know, is it a demographic? Is it an area? Is it the more country you are, the worse it is? For this spiritual and cultural stronghold to take effect. Am I making sense?
0: Yeah. So there are certain common signs that we would tell people to look for in their religious organization and the leadership of the organization specifically. So four specific things. Number one, if they are demanding blind obedience. You notice when Fisher was saying that people need to go and study for themselves.
1: Mm-hmm, mm-hmm.
0: This is the opposite of blind obedience. If you're in a situation where they are demanding blind obedience, meaning you don't get to go and question anything and study anything. You just have to listen and follow blindly. The leaders use their divine position or their authority to demand unwavering loyalty, and they enforce whatever ideas and ideologies they want.
1: Mm-hmm.
0: And questioning them is considered the same as questioning God.
1: Right.
0: You're supposed to question them. That's a red flag. If they are using the Bible or any other doctrines of the church to manipulate your behavior, and they are threatening eternal damnation, divine punishment, or they threaten to cast you out of the community and cut you off, you're going to be cut off from your family, you're going to be ostracized, and all those types of things. And so they are essentially using a fear of becoming an ostracized member of the community as a way to get you to do what they say. That is a red flag. If there is a culture in the organization where any outside information or independent thinking is strictly forbidden, or if you are an independent thinker, they label you as evil, that's a red flag. Another one, if leaders within the organization are crossing ethical boundaries or emotional boundaries or physical boundaries, like engaging in sexual contact with people that they have no business with, for example, if they are crossing any ethical, emotional, or physical boundaries, and they are calling it pastoral care or any other term like that, but you understand that it is crossing a boundary, that's a red flag.
1: But being in there and you're the only one that might be saying anything, not saying anything, because everybody else is on board. I don't know how, you know, could be sitting there looking around and wondering, am I the only one that's realizing what this geezer just said? You know, well, that means I'm going to get burned out of every church.
0: Right. Well, that's why I'm saying this is, how many times have I said this is probably the most vicious form of abuse?
1: No, you're right. Vicious more than...
0: Because it is really, this is like trying to get out of a spider web.
1: It is, because this is probably the first indoctrination that you may have had as a child, growing up into an adult. You obey the rule. You understand what I'm coming? So yeah, you're right. Just as
0: it
1: much as
0: very difficult to walk away.
1: Just as much as it is for the home.
0: Mm-hmm.
1: Doc, we've got 3 minutes, literally. What would you like to say to close our spiritual and cultural a prayer? I don't know. Spiritual and cultural practices.
0: No.
1: You know?
0: I will end by saying the same thing I said last week. Anytime I have conversations about domestic violence, any kind of domestic violence, I always end the conversation by telling people that they need to know where to find support. Always. I believe I said this last week. I'm going to say it again today. If you or someone you know is experiencing any type of domestic violence, not just spiritual abuse, any type of domestic violence, you need to ensure that you always know where help is available.
1: Right.
0: You need to know where the advocacy organizations are. You need to know where the domestic violence hotlines are. You need to know where all of the nonprofits that help women and men who are victims of domestic and other forms of abuse are. You need to know. You need to have them written down somewhere, actually. Mm-hmm. Don't just know them in your head. Have them written down somewhere where you can always grab it and run, right? And have a support system as well, you know what I mean? Basically, the point is know where to find support.
1: Thank you.
0: Where to find support. And it's important to know who not to go to, as well as it's important to know who to go to.
1: Right? Most definitely. Most definitely. Thank you so much for that, Queen. Thank you. Appreciate this guidance this morning. A rabbit hole as it may be, we may find some light at the end of this particular tunnel. The more we delve, the more we, you know, recognize and not be naive to the situation. I know that you've got to go, and I appreciate everything this morning. I just want to respond to Roxanne. She goes, Alison, you changed your Monday, Tuesday lineup. Not me. I'm not in charge of anything here, love. But yes, the change up has occurred. And so Mondays will be mental health on a Monday. All right. So just before, we're going to go right now, Fishhead. Sorry. But what have you got to say?
2: Roxanne, they work for people here in Roxanne.
1: There you go. There you go. Not independent. But thank you so much. All right. Thank you, Fishhead. Thank you, Doc, for your guidance.
2: Thank you, Dr. Titi.
1: Honestly, Fishhead, there's another show coming up right behind me. And so with that being said, I've literally got to say goodbye. But I'm back tomorrow from 8 till 10. All right. So we can have a conversation tomorrow.
2: Okay.
1: Okay, I'll be back tomorrow. God spare life. All right, you too, darling. You too. Have a good one, babe. And that was Fishhead. I want to thank him for joining us this morning. Doc, I want to thank the doc for joining us as well. And she's already gone. And I want to thank each and every one of you for your comments. And even if you just listened, I hope that, you know, something has, you know, set a pace in your head in order for us to make change here in Antigua and Barbuda. Have a wonderful day. I'll be back with you, God's Bell Life, tomorrow morning from 8 till 10.

0: Officer, officer, I need help. Somebody is hiding my business.
1: Hiding your business? Who? Where?
0: I don't know. But I open my shop every morning, put out my products, smile at everybody who passes, and nobody comes in.
1: Boss, let me ask you something. How many people know your business exists?
0: Well, me, my mother, my girlfriend, and the lady who sell me lunch.
1: That's the problem. Your business doesn't need witness protection. It needs marketing.
2: Antigua business owners, come here a minute. 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

0: And good morning, good morning, good morning to everybody. Anyway, this is how we're doing it. Boy, oh, where am I now? All right. Good morning, Neil. How are you doing?
1: Good morning, Sean. Good morning, Mr. Public.
0: Yeah, good to have you aboard. Remember, we have a new schedule that's coming in place today. So for here going into the Christmas, we'll be doing this on Mondays. On Mondays, boy, I'm looking for another slot so we can do it for a longer time. I'm going to say hello to the folks. My good, very, very, very serious listener over there by Caribbean Lottery, who's locked in every time we are on. She makes sure. So I want to say hello to her, to my friends over there. Neil, we have friends over there in Boston who's locked on. They made sure they asked me this morning about it. So we are here before you. Go ahead, Neil.
2: Yeah, Sean, it's good to know that that people are locked in and listening and interested.
0: Uh-huh.
2: Really appreciate those people because this is a lot of information. Mm-hmm. It's quite a bit of information. It's important information for people who want to know what is coming
0: mm-hmm.
2: and what we have here upon us.
0: Mm-hmm.
2: Today, we're going to continue the teaching about Israel, Sean.
0: Mm-hmm.
2: Because this is extremely important for people to understand. Because once, again, people in the church are deceived about Israel. I had a conversation over the weekend where someone told me, you know, Israel is killing children and they're bombing and killing the people in Gaza and killing innocent people. And I said, all of that is a lie and a deception. And we have to get the truth of the matter, Sean. First, we're going to establish who Israel is. If the Israel that we have here in 1948 established Israel, if God had a hand in that, we have to establish that. Some people, unfortunately, don't care and they don't want to hear the truth, Sean. As you know, you had to, as you mentioned on the radio, you had to remove somebody from a group because no matter what information you gave that person, they just refused to listen. And we can only assume that there's a strong delusion that has come over those individuals. This is important for Christians to get the truth because there's a lot of misinformation in scripture and misunderstanding because the larger Christianity, as we know it today, formed the largely from church fathers who are unfortunately anti-Semitic. Therefore, we even have doctrines and beliefs in churches that are totally false. Totally, totally false. And we've proven them to be false from scripture. The Bible is pretty much never taught as a history book. There are Christians who don't even know that there was an actual nation of Israel. I've seen a lot of Christians post online that there was never an Israel. They don't know that there was an Israel.
0: There never was a Bible.
2: They don't know that the Bible is a history book. And Sean, to a certain extent, you can't blame them because the Bible is never taught in church as a history book. I'm pretty certain that you've never heard anyone tell you that the years of the destruction of Israel and Judah, they've never told you that an actual Assyrian empire destroyed Israel, conquered Israel in 722 BC. You've never heard that from the pulpit. You've never heard that the Babylonians took over Judah in 605, 606 BC, and the nations were conquered at 609. You've never heard when King Cyrus came to power. They never tell you the year that these things happen in church. You could spend 50 years in church and never hear from the pulpit the year that these things are actual historical information backed by archaeology. There's something called the Babylonian Chronicles. They never tell you this stuff.
0: Mm-hmm.
2: Therefore, there's a lot of misinformation, wrong information, deception going on even in the modern church as we know it, Sean.
0: Mm-hmm.
2: Last week and the week before, we looked at the question, did God have a hand in the regathering and the formation of modern-day Israel? Are the Jews the real Jews? Because you hear that It was the Rothschilds who formed Israel. You hear that the Jews aren't the real Jews. They are Khazars. They are Ashkenazi Jews. They are from Europe. The real Jews are black people. You hear all of that, and it's a deception. We covered all of this already. We looked at three main ways. You know that Israel is the real Israel, and the Jews in Israel are the real Jews according to scripture. We look first, Sean, at Bible prophecy. We looked at Bible prophecy. We laid out over a dozen prophecies that have to do with the regathering of Israel. We mentioned them. I'm not going to go over them. Anyone can go and check the program of 2 weeks ago. We mentioned over a dozen prophecies. We handled the prophecy when it came to God saying that I'm going to bring my people back from the land of the north. So Ashkenazi Jews, Sephardic Jews, they are real Jews. They are the descendants of the people. God had said, I'm going to scatter them all over the world and I'm going to bring them back. Therefore, the Jews in Poland, the Jews in France, the Jews in Spain, the Jews in Europe, they are the descendants of the people who God has scattered. When people are saying that the Jews aren't the real Jews because they don't come from Israel, it's because you don't know the Bible. You don't study the Bible from a prophecy perspective, and it's never taught from a prophecy perspective in churches. Fair enough? We covered Bible prophecy. We even gave examples. Isaiah 27:6, God said, they'll fill the earth with fruit. Israel is the seventh largest exporter of tropical fruit in the world, which is impossible considering its barren land. But God had even told them that, hey, they'll plant trees in the desert. That's Isaiah 41. Israel will be born in a day, Isaiah 66. Okay? They will even purchase back the land, Jeremiah 32. I'm going to bring them back and give them back the land of Israel again, Ezekiel chapter 11. We covered all of that already. Next. So we covered Bible prophecy. The Israel that we established in 1948, the things that God said was going to happen when they come back to the land and how they were going to come back to the land, even that the nations of the world was going to bring them back. That is Isaiah chapter 14. The nations of the world are going to bring them back. The United Nations, which is what happened in November 1947 when they were voted back. How Israel came back and what happened as a sign in the land, all of that happened with 1940.
3: In Jerusalem anticipated so many deaths, they actually... Okay.
0: Sorry about that. Go ahead.
2: Right. We're loading up the video, Sean. We're going to get to it. No. The second thing, the second way you would know, Sean, we covered this, is the biblical timeline of Jubilee. The biblical timeline, Leviticus 25:13 says that the biblical Jubilee is for people to be restored to their property. Verse 13 of Leviticus 25 says that they'll be restored to their own land. How do you know that Israel is the real Israel? Because God used his time period of every 50 years to restore Israel. We covered two time periods. Maybe I just mentioned one of them. We covered this last week. We have a lot to get through today. We looked at the Jubilee with Jerusalem. Let me just use that one. 1867, Sir Charles Warren measuring out the land. 1947. Jerusalem being liberated by General Allenby in World War I, the Balfour Declaration too. 50 years later, 1967, Jerusalem taken back from Jordan in the Six-Day War. 50 years later, 2017, Jerusalem is declared as the capital of Israel for the first time in about 3,000 years. We covered the biblical Jubilee. So that is how you know the Israel. So another way you know the Israel is the real Israel, because God used his timelines to show that it is the real Israel. We went through the details of this last program. Then the third way we know is part of the timeline, I should say. We looked at Jubilee, but we also looked at the calculation that you can take Ezekiel's prophecy of 430 is in Ezekiel chapter 4, and we showed from Ezekiel 4 and Jeremiah 25, 70 years in Babylon, and the prophecy of what God said in Leviticus 26, if you disobey me, I'm going to multiply your punishment seven
4: Imagine
2: times greater.
4: Imagine being one of only two.
2: Just from Bible prophecy alone, in Ezekiel 4, Jeremiah 25, and Leviticus 26, we calculated the year 1948. We can go back and do that again. I'll mention it another time. Just from the Bible, you can get the year 1948. If you know the year of when the Babylonians conquered Judah, 606 BC, we're not going outside the Bible. We're just taking Bible prophecy, and we get the year 1948 with simple mathematics. It's right in the Bible. Therefore, the year is prophesied. God had already put the year in Scripture if you know how to calculate it. It's right there. We covered it. And we also spoke about the 400 years, Sean, with the Ottoman Empire from 1517 to 1917, when Jerusalem was liberated after 400 years. The last thing that we're going to cover, the last point we're going to cover, Sean, is acts of God. I call it acts of God, signs in the heavens, and miracles. Let me just mention this one, and we can get to the videos. The third way of knowing, so we covered Bible prophecy. We covered biblical timelines. And we're going to look now at signs in the heavens. God confirmed 1948 Israel with signs in the heavens. We touched on this before when we looked at the blood moons. When we see the blood moon tetrad, of course, we know that blood moons are signs to Israel. The lunar eclipse, the solar eclipse, sign to the nations. We covered that in detail in previous teachings. We look at the blood moon tetrad. That's a blood moon with when you have four blood moons in a row. Okay, four lunar eclipses when the moon turns red, blood red color. We looked at the blood moons that happened in 1493. The blood moon tetrad. Let me just put this down. Israel had been kicked out of Spain. Israel was kicked out of Spain in 1492. 200,000 Jews were expelled. That was a huge thing for Spain. Oh, by the way, when we see nations in Europe going through certain things right now, like Spain and France, it's a prophetic thing. Not surprising at all. Europe is going to go through a serious whipping for what they did to the Jewish people and turning their back on the Jews and siding with the enemies of the Jews. When we look at the blood moon tetrad, there was a blood moon tetrad in 1493 to 1494. Blood moons on Jewish feast days. Jewish feast days. We covered the feasts. We can't go through that again. The feast days, there were four blood moons signaling the expulsion, after the expulsion of the Jews. This was a blood moon tetrad. And a blood moon tetrad had not happened like that in 450 years. Let me back up. I'm getting ahead of myself. We had the blood moon tetrad of 1493. That signal what happened there. The next blood moon tetrad happened 450 years later in 1949 to 1950. That signaled what happened with the regathering of Israel and the war, because blood moons signal war. Therefore, we had a war. In 1948, there's always a signal of war and basically bloodshed. Let me just say bloodshed for the Jewish people, just like there would have been bloodshed back then with the expulsion of Spain. We have bloodshed right there. When we look at the 1948 war, where these Arab nations came against Israel, we're going to cover that in one of the videos. And so we had a blood moon on April 13th, 1949, October 7th, 1949. That's the first one was Passover, the second one was Tabernacles. Then April 2nd, 1950, Passover again. And the 26th of September, 1950, Tabernacles again. These are blood moons, four blood moons on the Jewish feast days. And again, a blood moon tetrad had not happened like that in around 450 years, approximately 450 years, since 1492. Therefore, as we know from Genesis 1:14, God gave us the sun and the moon for, it says, your English Bible says signs and seasons, Sign in the Hebrew means signal, like an omen. And seasons don't mean like spring, summer, as we covered. Seasons in the original language means a divine appointed time, a divine appointed time with God. Therefore, God gave the sun and the moon as omens and to mark divine appointments with him. This shows the fact that we had blood moon tetrads and one had not happened in 450 years. And the last one also signals something that happened with Israel in 1494 to mark what happened in 1492 with Spain. 450 years later, we have one in 1949, 1950 to signal the war that occurred. And then you had, so watch this, a blood moon tetrad had not happened in Jewish feast days since 1493, 1494. Then another one happens 450 years later, 1949, 1950. Now watch this. Another blood moon tetrad happened in 1967 to 1968. So one had not happened in 450 years. Then the next one happened practically less than 20 years later. And again, we're talking about the signs of God. And this one marked the six-day war. There was 24th of April, 67, 18th of October, 67, 30th of March, 68, and the 6th of October, 68. And those eclipses, those blood moons, happened on Passover and Tabernacles as well. Fair enough? Therefore, we're just showing that the signs in the heavens of where God is speaking, he spoke and showed that, hey, in the heavens, that this was his doing when it comes to Israel. Therefore, that is just another way. We're talking about the signs in the heavens, that God used the signs in the heavens to mark that these are my people. They're going to go through a war. And God used the war to even expand the territory of Israel. Because in 1948, they were given a certain portion of land by the United Nations, the partition plan, Resolution 181. And after the war, when five Arab nations came against them, the land expanded. Those Arab nations came against them, some of them, in 1967 with the Six-Day War, and Israel was expanded again. And every time Israel goes to war, the land just kept expanding because their enemies kept losing. Therefore, we look at that. So we see here, when it comes to signs in the heavens, God spoke in the sun and the moon and probably even the stars, if we go back and look at it, but let's look at what we're dealing with here. God spoke to the world via the sun and the moon to show that these are my people and I'm bringing them back into the land. The last point we're going to look at here to show that Israel is the real Israel and the Jews are the real Jews are the actual miracles that happened during the wars.
4: I was alone, only three tanks, and I stopped 100.
2: Right. Okay, Sean.
0: Sorry, go. Sorry about that.
2: We got Cuba. I'm just going to introduce. Keep that one, the first video. Make sure we have the first video.
0: Yeah, let me go with the first video.
2: We're going to look here now at the miracles that we've never heard in the news. Mm-hmm. CNN has never told you. BBC has never told you. Actual miracles that happened in the war. In 1948 war. Now, let me just set this up real quickly, Sean. Egypt, Jordan, Syria, Lebanon, and Iraq, five nations came against Israel. Let's see how that turned out, Sean. If you're ready.
0: Go ahead.
5: Chaos of Israel's 1948 War of Independence. Soldiers from both sides started reporting things that, well, they just defied belief. We're going to dig into some of these stories, pulled straight from historical records and personal accounts that really blur the line between warfare and maybe a miracle.
6: So can you imagine this? A group of surrendering Arab soldiers in 1948 asks a tiny, totally exhausted Jewish force that question. And it's a question that left the Jewish soldiers completely, utterly dumbfounded. To even begin to understand what those Arab soldiers might have seen, you first have to get a feel for the sheer desperation of the war itself. I mean, for the people fighting it, this was a battle for their very existence. This entire war just ignites in the power vacuum left behind when the British pulled out. And at its heart, you've got the declaration of a brand new state, an event that didn't just redraw some maps, it completely reshaped the future of the Middle East. And things escalated with just breathtaking speed. So after the UN's 1947 partition plan, a civil war breaks out. But then, on May 14, 1948, Israel declares its independence. And literally the very next day, the armies of five neighboring Arab nations are pouring across the borders. It was a full-blown international war.
5: You know, nothing captures the two totally different experiences of this conflict like the names they gave it. For Israelis, it was the triumphant War of Independence. But for Palestinians, it became known as Al-Nakba, the catastrophe. Two names for the same war, and they really encapsulate two truths that just can't be reconciled. And the human cost? Well, it was just immense. The fighting displaced over 700,000 Palestinians, and that created a refugee crisis whose aftershocks are absolutely still being felt to this day. So it was inside this crucible of desperate, life-or-death fighting that these stories started to bubble up, stories coming right from the front lines that just seemed to defy any logical military explanation. Okay, just picture this for a second. Ira Rappaport's platoon is trapped on Mount Zion. They are massively outnumbered, totally outgunned, and they are down to their last 25 bullets. I mean, facing certain death, they all agree they're gonna go down fighting. But that final deadly assault, it never came. Instead, the whole attack just dissolves into chaos. The Jordanian soldiers drop their guns and run, screaming the name Abraham. So why? Well, years later, Rappaport actually met one of those soldiers, and he explained that his unit saw a vision up in the sky, the biblical patriarch Abraham himself defending the very men they were about to kill. Now, not every strange story was mystical. Some were just accounts of pure battlefield ingenuity. For example, since they barely had any artillery, Israeli forces would fire their one single cannon, then they'd quickly move it to another spot, while other soldiers banged on tin cans. It created this illusion of a massive barrage. So yeah, that was clever deception. But other events were way harder to explain away. Elsewhere, another Jewish unit was in an equally impossible situation. They were totally cut off, no food, no water, and they were just about to be overrun. The fight was basically over. And then, right at that most critical moment, the Arab army facing them suddenly raises a white flag and surrenders. The reason they gave for the surrender was absolutely stunning. The Arab soldiers claimed they saw three mysterious figures with long beards and white robes leading the Israeli charge. And these figures warned them to stop fighting or be destroyed. In another battle, a really similar story came out, but this time about a single man in white. And in every single case, the Jewish soldiers were adamant, nope, no such men were ever with us. So these strange battlefield accounts, for some, they weren't just the fog of war or some bizarre coincidence. No, they were interpreted as something else entirely, a sign of divine intervention. So fast forward a few years, these stories from the Holy Land find a really unexpected audience. In a speech in 1954, a prominent Mormon leader, a guy named LeGrand Richards, he connects these accounts of mysterious figures to prophecies right out of his own faith's scriptures. So what Richards did was he pointed to this unique Mormon belief in what they call the Three Nephites, these immortal disciples who are tasked with staying on earth to help people in times of great need, and they often appear as mysterious strangers. For Richards, the description of three men in white robes seen on the battlefield. And you have to understand, for Richards and his audience, this wasn't just some cool battlefield curiosity. This was potential proof that God was fulfilling ancient promises to protect the Jewish people, using these immortal messengers to literally turn the tide of war. So how are we supposed to make sense of these stories today? I mean, whether you see them as literal miracles or the fog of war or just battlefield legends, the real power isn't in finding a single explanation. It's in what they represent. And this belief in some kind of higher power, it was felt all the way at the top. Even Israel's very first president, Chaim Weizmann, argued that the Jewish people's survival was owed to a belief in a mystical force. It was this deep conviction that something more than just guns and strategy was at play. In the end, what these accounts really show us is that history isn't just made of facts and figures. It's also made of the stories people tell themselves to survive. These powerful narratives of faith and hope and mystery. And it really makes you wonder, in the story of any nation, what's more powerful, the official history or the legends that people actually believe?
0: All right, there you go, right there. I've read a lot of this stuff now, and I'm a war buff. I like World War II, World War movies and stuff like that, and I've watched a lot of this stuff that got me to dig deeper into it. I've seen the generals come on TBN on all the Christian broadcast networks, and I've heard the soldiers tell stories that would seem impossible to man, and the fact that they're coming, giving their testimony of what was on the battlefield is a tremendous thing which turned them to Christ. So the fact is that whether we like it or not, Neil, God lives in a fuhi land. If he tell you leave it alone, don't touch it. Simple as that.
2: Sean, there are Arab leaders right now. There are Muslims who know these stories.
0: Yep.
2: And this is why you see some of the Arab nations like Saudi Arabia.
0: Yep.
2: They don't mess with Israel like that.
0: I've heard them.
2: Because they know the story. Some of these people were alive back then.
0: Correct.
2: They know what the Arab soldiers told them.
0: Correct.
2: And let me share with you some information. During that war, the Arabs had 50 tanks. Israel had one.
0: Yeah, I remember that story.
2: They had 140 cannons. Israel had five.
0: Yeah.
2: They had 200 artillery vehicles. Israel had two. They had 74 attack aircraft, and Israel had zero.
0: But what does that remind you of in the Bible, bro? It don't remind you of the hell when he went to Elisha and says, look, and Elijah look at them and tell him, look here, there's more for us than against us. Doesn't that sound right?
2: Sean, some of the events of wars in the Bible happened in these wars. For example, we read about confusing the enemy.
0: Mm-hmm.
2: We read about confusing the enemy. We read about the enemy running because just less than a handful of men, their footsteps sounded like thousands of people.
0: Yeah.
2: We read about these things in scripture.
0: Yeah.
2: These things actually took place in these wars. That's 1948. So
0: yeah.
2: Anybody can determine for themselves if 50 versus one tank and 140 versus five and 200 versus 274 versus zero, and Israel still won the war. Again, it was 5-1, by the way. And don't bother coming so that the United States helped them, because the United States did not lift a finger. They had an arms embargo against Israel. They didn't lift a finger to help Israel.
0: Anyway, let's go to the next one. Yes.
2: Yeah, let's go to the next one.
0: We'll talk again after this, because these things, they can go to the testimonies on YouTube and so on, and they can hear the guys, the soldiers, speak for themselves.
2: Correct. Yes.
7: From June 5th until June 10th, 1967, Israel fought against the surrounding and regional nations of Egypt, Syria, Jordan, Iraq, and Lebanon in what became a watershed moment for the recently formed nation. What followed was nothing short of miraculous, as events swung heavily in favor of the tiny nation of Israel. In the weeks before war broke out, the mood of the Israelis was foreboding. And in the words of David Rubinger, a photographer during the conflict, in the weeks before the war, there was a sense of doom. The national stadium was prepared for 40,000 graves, and even if we thought we might win, it would be a costly victory. The Israelis were heavily outnumbered and outgunned by the Arab nations, who had over 500,000 troops, almost 1,000 combat aircraft, and over 2,500 tanks, compared to Israel's army, which consisted of 300 aircraft, 800 tanks, and 250,000 troops. However, a monumental amount of preparation was made by the Israeli Defense Force, or IDF. Military procedures were finessed and calculations were made years in advance to determine how many fighter jets Israel could have in the air at any one moment. The process of landing, refueling, rearming, and returning to the air was minimized. The Israeli Air Force could turn a jet around in 8 minutes and complete this procedure for all its aircraft up to 8 times a day. The events began with Operation Focus, a preemptive strike carried out by the Israeli Air Force as they bombed the Egyptian air bases. Egypt transmitted false reports claiming to have been successful in the conflict, which led to Syria and Jordan initiating strikes against Israel. Israel's preparations paid off, and by the end of the first day of the conflict, Israel had achieved air superiority. Over the next 5 days, the IDF went on the offensive on three fronts, advancing into the Gaza Strip, the Sinai Peninsula, the West Bank, including East Jerusalem, and the Golan Heights. Casualties for the Arab nations were very heavy and extreme for such a short period of time. Over 20,000 Arab soldiers were killed or missing, compared to less than 1,000 Israeli soldiers. A number of reports from the conflict recorded how Arab civilians and local militia confused the Israeli forces with those of Iraq. Colonel Uri Benari gave an account of this when they captured the West Bank town of Shechem. At the entrance to Shechem stood thousands of Arabs who waved white handkerchiefs and clapped their hands. In our naivete, we returned greetings and smiles. We entered the town and wondered, we are advancing and there is no disorder, no panic. The local armed guards stand by with rifles in their hands keeping order, and the crowds are cheering. I didn't comprehend what had transpired. Only later did I understand. The residents of Shechem thought that we were the Iraqi forces who were due to arrive from the direction of Jordan. Other eyewitness accounts speak of panic-stricken Syrian troops who became paralyzed and were unable to return fire, unexploded shells that landed atop a munitions vehicle, and the inexplicable lack of response from Egyptian and other Arab forces when fighting first broke out. In just 6 days, Israel had achieved victory over insurmountable odds and had tripled the area of land under Israeli control, including the religious sites of East Jerusalem. According to biblical prophecy, the Jews, who were largely removed from the land of Israel for the past 2 millennia, would once again inhabit Jerusalem. The scriptures which predicted this were written roughly 2,500 years ago. Yet we find ourselves today with a bitter Jewish-Palestinian conflict, which prior to these mid-20th century events would have been unbelievable. If a text from 2,500 years ago could accurately prophesy who would control Jerusalem, perhaps we should consider what this text also states. For I will gather all the nations to battle against Jerusalem. The city shall be taken, half of the city shall go into captivity. With a current population of around 900,000, the Jewish population in Jerusalem, according to the Israeli Central Bureau of Statistics, is just over 500,000. Which half of the city will go into captivity, and what other events will occur around this time? For more information, you can read or request a print copy of our free booklet titled The Middle East in Prophecy. I'm Jonathan Riley for Tomorrow's World Viewpoint.
0: All right, Neil. That's just one story from the Six-Day War. There's several of them now. Several of them.
2: Yeah, son. There are multiple stories.
0: Yeah, multiple, brother.
2: Multiple. Again, Israel won the war in 6 days.
0: 6 days.
2: In 6 days, according to my notes here, the Arabs had 2 times more soldiers, 5 times more tanks, 4 times more aircraft, and it was a miracle. Syria, Egypt, Jordan again, Iraq supported by Kuwait, Saudi Arabia, Algeria, Sudan, they all came against Israel and they lost the war. Israel was outnumbered. There were their various testimonies, Sean. So we just played two wars. Let's look at now the 1973 war, then we can talk.
0: I think we were having a little trouble getting. Let's play this one.
4: 150 Syrian tanks. The War of the Judgment.
0: All right, hold on. Let me start from. We're having some. We couldn't find the exact one, but let's go to this one.
4: The Syrian front opened on a disastrous turnover. Emek HaBacha, the Valley of Tears. Avigdor Kahalani, the Tzvika unit. The Syrians advanced to the Mount Line of the Golan Heights, the Banat Yaakov Bridge. There, they stopped. Why did they stop? Why didn't they continue their attack? The Syrian soldiers have taken along civilian clothes. The Syrians had promised that, God forbid, they would invade the land and take our daughters. Syrian officers told them to take civilian clothes along with them and invade Jaffa, Tel Aviv, Haifa, and Tiberias. But a miracle happened. They stopped in the mountain line of the Golan Heights. Avigdor Kahalani said, I was alone, only 3 tanks, and I stopped 150 Syrian tanks. The War of the Judgment Day, a time when a person is at one with his Creator, a time when God says to his sons, Dear sons, I want to redeem you, a time when they stood in synagogues and yeshivas praying the afternoon prayer, a time of the priestly blessing, for your thoughts are not my thoughts. The Egyptians thought if they attacked Israel on Yom Kippur, they would be victorious. But the complete opposite happened. On Yom Kippur, we were on high alert. Everyone was in the synagogues. War, war shouts in the synagogues. Did we thank our Lord? We began to give thanks. The nation of Israel began to realize their great mistake, and many began to repent and return to their heritage. Or Chaim, Or Sameach, Machon Meir, yeshivas, for those who returned to their heritage. People began to open their eyes and recognize the holy name of God and the war of the Judgment Day.

But the question remains to this very day. How could it be possible that the Syrians were stopped on a mountain line of the Golan Heights? The answer was recorded during an investigation session conducted by the Secret Service while interviewing an officer of the Syrian 9 Division. Why did you stop on the line in the Golan Heights? The officer answers, I'd like to see you cross that Syrian line after seeing a long row of white angels standing on the line and a white hand descending from the heavens motioning to you. Angels standing on the line and a white hand descending from the heavens motioning to you. Stop, I stopped. Israeli soldiers who saw this

0: where he mentioned this bird that would that just came out of the night and sat on his shoulder, and they were on the front line platoon, and the bird would be with them all the time, and nobody could harm them once that bird was with them. And when they stopped fighting, the bird just flew away and went away. There's another testimony of these platoon soldiers going through Syrian territory, and one of them realized that there were mines in the area. And they were like, oh, you know, how are we going to cross over? We can't cross over. We can't go back. And so they were just there. All of a sudden, a mighty powerful wind came in the night and just blew across the desert area and uncovered all of the mines. Their testimony upon testimony when it comes to these wars. There's another one where I think you're some men just have some sticks in their hand and maybe some rifles in Israel. And this artillery vehicle, armored vehicle came upon them, and these guys thought that, hey, these Arab soldiers are going to come and kill us. And all of a sudden, Sean, the Arab soldiers, nothing happened. These guys are wondering what happened. So they walked around the tank and they opened the door, and the soldiers inside were paralyzed, couldn't move. There are all of these testimonies in the war, Sean. Again, these things show that God fights for Israel. There are modern day testimonies, even with the current war with Hamas and Iran. There are testimonies that don't appear. There's one where a rocket was actually headed to a school, I believe. And it just so happened that the rocket never came off. There's another one where one passed the Iron Dome, and all of a sudden some sort of mighty wind came and blew the rocket into the sea. There are these testimonies there. Mm. They're all over. You can see them online, Sean.
1: Yeah, anybody. Once God is for you, boss man, you can. But let's play this quickly before time runs out. Yes. Okay, let's get to this one. Yeah, let's play this one.
0: The last one.
1: Yeah.
2: Soldiers left standing, facing a relentless wave of 150 enemy tanks rolling over the hill toward you. Your ammunition is nearly gone. You call for backup, but none comes. Surrender isn't an option, and defeat seems inevitable. This isn't a scene from a movie. It's the stark reality Israeli soldiers faced in the Golan Heights in 1973. Then, something extraordinary happened. The enemy suddenly stopped, turned, and fled. Why? Military experts are baffled. Scientists dismiss it. Yet, the evidence is undeniable. This is just one of several documented war miracles that reveal a supernatural force guarding Israel. These events aren't mere coincidences or tactical luck. They are divine interventions, echoing the miraculous protection God has granted throughout biblical history. From the Six-Day War to today's conflicts, the same God who told Joshua, "Be strong and courageous, for the Lord your God is with you wherever you go," is still fighting for his chosen people. Prepare to witness seven shocking war miracles you won't believe actually happened. Miracle number one, the miracle of paralyzing fear. In 1967, during the Six-Day War, Egyptian forces positioned along the Sinai Peninsula had every strategic advantage. They outnumbered Israeli forces 3-1, had superior Soviet weaponry, and held fortified positions. But something unprecedented happened. Egyptian soldiers began fleeing their posts before Israeli forces even engaged them. Entire battalions abandoned their equipment and ran. When questioned later, captured soldiers described an overwhelming terror that seized them, a fear so intense they couldn't explain it. This isn't just military psychology. This is the same supernatural fear that God sent upon Israel's enemies in biblical times. Remember when God told Moses in Exodus 23:27, "I will send my terror ahead of you and throw into confusion every nation you encounter." The same divine strategy that worked for ancient Israel was manifesting in modern warfare. Miracle number two, the miracle of impossible accuracy. During the 1973 Yom Kippur War, Israeli tank crews were vastly outnumbered by Syrian armor on the Golan Heights. Military analysts calculated that Israel should have lost within hours. But Israeli tank gunners began achieving impossible accuracy rates, hitting moving targets at distances that should have been nearly impossible with the technology available. Syrian tank crews, meanwhile, seemed unable to hit stationary Israeli targets, even at close range. This mirrors

0: biblical account in 2 Chronicles 20:22, where the Lord set ambushes against the men of Ammon and Moab and Mount Seir who were invading Judah, and they were defeated. God wasn't just protecting Israel. He was actively fighting their battles, just as he promised. Miracle number 3, the miracle of divine timing. In 1967, Israel launched what became known as the Six-Day War with a preemptive strike that destroyed the Egyptian Air Force while it was still on the ground. The timing was so precise that Egyptian pilots were having breakfast when Israeli jets arrived. Weather conditions that had been unfavorable for days suddenly cleared at exactly the right moment. Navigation systems that had been malfunctioning, mysteriously, worked perfectly. This supernatural timing echoes Joshua 10:14, where scripture records, "There has never been a day like it before or since, a day when the Lord listened to a human being." Surely the Lord was fighting for Israel. The same God who made the sun stand still for Joshua was orchestrating perfect timing for modern Israel. Miracle number 4, the miracle of invisible protection. During the Gulf War, Iraq launched 39 Scud missiles at Israel, targeting major population centers. Military experts predicted thousands of casualties, but something remarkable happened. Despite hitting populated areas, only 2 people died from direct missile strikes. Missiles that should have caused massive destruction seemed to lose their explosive power. Some didn't detonate at all. Others landed in empty areas despite being aimed at crowded neighborhoods. This supernatural protection fulfills the promise in Psalm 121:4. Indeed, he who watches over Israel will neither slumber nor sleep. The same God who protected Israel in ancient times was deflecting modern missiles. Miracle number 5, the miracle of supernatural intelligence. In the 1967 war, Israeli intelligence somehow knew exactly where enemy forces would position themselves, almost as if they could see the future. Communication intercepts revealed enemy plans with unprecedented clarity. Israeli commanders made strategic decisions that seemed impossible without supernatural insight, consistently outmaneuvering larger, better equipped forces. This divine intelligence reflects the promise in Isaiah 30:21, "Whether you turn to the right or to the left, your ears will hear a voice behind you, saying, 'This is the way, walk in it.'" God wasn't just fighting for Israel. He was guiding their every strategic move. Miracle number 6, the miracle of multiplied strength. During the 1948 Arab-Israeli War, newborn Israel faced invasion from 5 Arab nations with modern armies. Israel's forces were largely untrained civilians with outdated weapons. Yet they didn't just survive, they gained territory. Small Israeli units consistently defeated much larger Arab forces. Soldiers reported strength and endurance far beyond their natural capabilities. This supernatural empowerment echoes the promise in Isaiah 40:31, "But those who hope in the Lord will renew their strength. They will soar on wings like eagles. They will run and not grow weary. They will walk and not be faint." The same God who gave David strength to defeat Goliath was empowering modern Israel. Miracle number 7, the miracle of confusion among enemies. In 1973, Arab forces had coordinated their attack perfectly, but as the war progressed, their communication systems began failing inexplicably. Orders were misunderstood, units attacked each other, and coordination collapsed despite having superior technology. Egyptian and Syrian forces, who had planned together for months, suddenly couldn't work together effectively. This divine confusion fulfills the strategy described in Judges 7:22, where the Lord caused the men throughout the camp to turn on each other with their swords. The same God who confused Israel's enemies in biblical times was still using this supernatural tactic. These 7 miracles aren't just historical events. They're evidence that the God of Abraham, Isaac, and Jacob still keeps his promises today. When we see modern Israel surviving against impossible odds, we're witnessing the fulfillment of God's eternal covenant. As he declared in Genesis chapter 12:3, "I will bless those who bless you, and whoever curses you, I will curse. And all peoples on earth will be blessed through you." But here's what this means for you personally. The same God who fights for Israel is the God who fights for you. When you face overwhelming challenges, when the odds seem stacked against you, when your enemies seem too powerful, Remember these miracles. The God who confused armies and deflected missiles is the same God who promises in Romans 8:31, "If God is for us, who can be against us?" Your battles may not involve tanks and missiles, but they're just as real. Financial struggles, health challenges, broken relationships, spiritual warfare, these are your battlefields. And just as God showed up for Israel in their darkest hours, He will show up for you. Don't let anyone convince you that miracles ended with the Bible. What happened to Israel proves that our God is still moving, still fighting, still performing the impossible. When you pray, you're not just hoping for help. You're calling on the same mighty warrior who parted the Red Sea and stopped the sun. These miracles should strengthen your faith and remind you that nothing is impossible with God.
1: All right, Neil.
2: Real Paul for Sean, and I will add this one as last. When General Allenby took Jerusalem in 1917, he prayed and asked God for strategy. There's a whole story behind that.
1: Yeah.
2: And the Arab forces, the Arab forces just literally waved the white flag and walked out of Jerusalem. And Allenby and his forces took Jerusalem without firing one bullet. That's a whole story added to this one.
1: Great story.
2: So that is the modern miracle of Israel, Sean. We've completed our Israel teaching to show that the Israel that we see today is the real Israel prophesied regathering, and the Jews are the real Jews. Do not let Hebrew Israelites or people who are supposed to be Christians and supposed to be knowledgeable deceive you. Don't be hard-headed about it. We presented more than enough evidence to show and make the case for Israel, Sean.
1: All the time, my good brother. We'll see how it goes, but next week, Monday, we'll see how it goes. I'm going to try and make some space because we have a new programming schedule between now and Christmas. So for those of you who will miss us in the next couple of days, we change things up a little bit. Neil, we'll talk, bro.
2: All right, Sean. Take care.
1: Take care, good brother. And that was Brother Neil Joseph. We're going to try and see what else we can do to get some time up. Time is coming upon us. I wanted to get also to a point about the great Freemasonry meeting in Barbados, happening a little after the Commonwealth Heads of Government meeting in Antigua and Barbuda. Hopefully next week, Monday or some other day, I'm going to try and see where we can do in our schedule so Neil and I can get back together again. And I want to dive into that a little bit. There's a whole lot of prophetic significance with that Freemason meeting. It tells us that the Caribbean is definitely in the bullseye. Nothing is by coincidence. Let me see if I can pull it up here. With regards to this Freemasonry meeting, all the big wigs, from what I'm understanding, are meeting in Barbados. And apparently it's a historic, that's what's put out there, historic gathering in the Caribbean. What, four grandmasters, what do we go, five orders, one Caribbean country, a weekend of Masonic history, fellowship, and service. And there are all these four white fellas here. And it's Barbados 2026. My good cousin is a big man here in the Freemasonry. The weekend of the Masonic activities. Of course, we have in the King is coming here, Camilla, Lady Camilla, I'm not sure how to address her, and all the things. Nothing is by coincidence. People of God, people of this nation, it's what they tell me now, it's Jamaica, Antigua, and Barbados, I think, and Trinidad, Guyana, forget who the third one in the south, but the three they say, because there's always Prime Minister Holness, Prime Minister Gaston Brown, Prime Minister Mia Motley. Those are three are always in the news. Like, pay attention, these things are not ordinary. They're not ordinary, and because we're a gateway, Barbados is an arrowhead. Can't remember what it was for Jamaica, but these things are very strategic spiritually. And Antigua, Prime Minister and the government may think that they are doing it on their own will. I don't believe in coincidence. I don't believe that people do things on their will. It depends on the spirit that is controlling you and what you have spoken about publicly, what you have made agreements with, or who you have made agreements, whether it be organizations or etc. These are very, very strong end times. And anybody who is second guessing it, anybody who thinks that this is all coincidence, they're living in a dream world number 10 and a half. Okay? They're living in dream world number. Nothing is by coincidence. The last couple of weeks with the warfare, spiritual warfare, that's so high. That's a whole different ballgame. But we'll get into that another time. So until next week, Monday officially, and I'll let you know as we go into our whole new scheduling. We're going to be pushing that more and more. Something new to ZDK, something new, social media, and the other stuff that goes along with it, and the billboards. Whole lot of things we have in store for our clients. For those who want to get on board, you can call us at 462-1101 or 462-1116. We have I had to get all the other guys, the influencers and so on, involved in this. And so we're going to have a new push. Welcome aboard to Grenville Radio Limited, Radio ZDK. Bye-bye.

0: Who you? You are not my neighbor.
1: Oh, well, he moved. I'm Stuart.
2: Oh, hi. I'm Beatrice.
1: I know. He told me all about you. He said not to lend you anything.
2: I didn't come to borrow anything. I just came to sign you up for our neighborhood watch.
1: This is actually a great idea.
2: Yes. And by agreeing, you're agreeing to a membership fee of $20.
1: At least it's not a lot.
2: How much things I can get from Narcos with this?
1: What?
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0: Monday, October 12th, 2026. I'm your presenter, Otisa Ambrose. Here are today's top headlines. 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

The governments of Antigua and Barbuda and China will officially hand over 150 affordable housing units at Pelican Court on Thursday, October 15th. The 9:30 a.m. ceremony at Lower Notch Street marks a major milestone in the Booby Alley redevelopment. Prime Minister the Right Honourable Gaston Brown says former homeowners who lived in their properties will receive replacement units regardless of their former home's values. Landlords may have to pay the difference between the value of their former rental properties and the new units, while former tenants will continue to pay rent at rates the government says will be within their means. Landscaping works remains ongoing and no date has been announced for residents to move into the development. In more news, JCI Antigua wins big at regional convention. JCI Antigua has earned multiple awards at the 66th JCI West Indies National Convention in St. Lucia, held from October 7th to 10th. The organization was named Most Outstanding Organization, while members captured top honors in public speaking and debating. Malika Goodwin won the Public Speaking Championship, and the team of Dante Walker, Kenrick George, and Tiffany Strand Peters claimed the debating title. Former JCI Antigua President Laurel Jonas was also elected JCI West Indies National President for 2027, with Colette Edwards named Vice President. The achievements recognize JCI Antigua's work in leadership, development, community service, and organizational growth. Now, continuing the national stories. Prime Minister the Right Honourable Gaston Brown is suggesting that motorists who pay for fuel by credit card could be required to cover some or all of the processing fees. Brown says banks should explore ways to reduce merchant fees currently paid by gas station operators who are seeking higher fuel margins. He proposed that the cost could be shared between customers and businesses, but no policy decision has been announced. The suggestion comes amid ongoing negotiations over fuel dealer margins following recent gas station closures that disrupted fuel access. Talks are expected to begin this week, with the November 30th deadline remaining in place. And in other developments, two women charged over clothing theft. Two women have been arrested and jointly charged with larceny in connection with the alleged theft of clothing valued at $4,405 from a store in St. John's. The accused are 25-year-old Cleo Limonius of Cooks Hill and 29-year-old Latoya Pillinier of Grey Hill. Police allege the theft occurred between October 6th and 7th at a clothing store and market on Reckliffe Street. The items reportedly included polo and Burberry shirts, jeans, baby clothing, and other apparel. CCTV footage allegedly captured the woman removing the merchandise. Both women are expected to appear before the St. John's Magistrate Court to answer to the charges. And that was a look at the national stories. Now for news from around the region.

Guyana is stepping up surveillance and biosecurity measures to prevent bird flu from spreading into the country following reports of H5N1 avian influenza in neighboring Suriname. Agriculture Minister Zulfikar Mustafa says authorities are increasing poultry farm inspections, conducting random testing and monitoring unofficial border crossings. Guyana has approximately 1,025 poultry farms and more than 4 million birds. Meanwhile, a Suriname company is challenging the government's refusal to permit the importation of nearly 11.7 tons of frozen chicken from France, citing restriction imposed over bird flu concerns. And in news coming out of Trinidad and Tobago, a sitting minister in Trinidad and Tobago's government has reportedly had their United States visa revoked amid a wider crackdown affecting public officials and members of the business community. The Sunday Express reports that at least 6 immigration officers and a police officer have also had their U.S. visa revoked or suspended in recent months. Sources estimate that nearly 50 people across several sectors could be affected as U.S. authorities intensify visa enforcement. The U.S. Embassy says it cannot discuss individual cases but stresses that visas may be revoked when information indicates a person no longer qualifies under U.S. law. The reported actions do not in themselves establish that those affected have committed any crime. And that was a look at news from around the region. Now here's a recap of today's

0: Pelican Court's housing handover set for Thursday, and PM Brown Eye's new approach to fuel merchant fees. The news was sponsored by Crystal Supermarket, and I have been your presenter, Otisa Ambrose. We now go to sports with Terry Laraji. Good afternoon.
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0: afternoon, we're just going to the sport for today. There's a lot of problems going on in the Caribbean at the moment, and specifically West Indies cricket, and the disconnect between great West Indies teams are hampering future generations. President of Cricket West Indies, Dr. Kishore Shallow, says part of the problem plaguing the Caribbean team is that during their dominant era, steps were not established to ensure that the upcoming generation would benefit from that period. CWI recently announced several changes amid its financial challenges, including major salary cuts for international and domestic players, as well as the scrapping of several annual competitions and initiatives. Speaking on Nationwide Radio out of Jamaica, Shallow noted that the region failed to capitalize on that golden era financially.
1: It goes long before I was even thinking of being a director of Cricket West Indies, which I started in 2017. We obviously had glory days, because we are often the young generation often reminded of the glory days of West Indies cricket. Some of us got the opportunity to glimpse some of it on TV or listen on the radio and so on. During those times when we were dominating the world, and someone like Michael Holden, right, would argue, which he has articulated in his book, that not only cricket but sport, we were dominant in sports, and the most successful team ever is West Indies team, right? That time, we never, and I use this word, capitalize on such dominance from a financial perspective.
0: It's the first three one-day international World Cup finals, winning in 1975 and 1979, before being beaten in a 1983 final against India. In a test arena under Clive Lloyd and Vivi Richards' captaincies, the West Indies went 27 matches unbeaten from 1982 to 1995, and never lost a test series from 1980 to 1995. Shallow believes the emphasis during that phase was placed on bringing other teams up to West Indies level, which continues to haunt regional cricket today.
1: What that meant at the time, though, was sacrificing opportunities, right? So we took a very long time to professionalize our organization from a commercial perspective. And it means that while we were doing good then, by missing opportunities to generate more revenue, we did not have the resources to invest in infrastructure and system that would have been serving us much better today had we invested then.
0: Dr. Kishore Shallow, president of Cricket West Indies. Shallow says stronger government support could help transform the sport into a more profitable venture for all stakeholders. With West Indies cricket undergoing major financial restructuring, former Australian captain and two-time World Cup winner Michael Clarke believes the International Cricket Council, ICC, along with India, Australia and England, must urgently step in to help resurrect cricket in the Caribbean. 2 weeks ago, CWI announced a series of changes to tackle their current financial crisis, which was highlighted by the 25% reduction in retainer fees for West Indies men's and women's teams. Domestic players will also see their contracts cut from 12 months to 7 months amid the suspension of the Super 50 tournament and the reduction of the 4-day tournament. However, Clarke believes the top stakeholders of the sport should not stand by to watch the West Indies struggle. These West Indies players, they're already getting paid the lowest amount or close to it. If you take 25% off their money, how do they do that? Unfortunately, we'll play for West Indies, but we're not going to sign central contracts. You can't blame them for that. I just think they need help, and the ICC and the three big nations have just got to find a way, in my opinion, Clarke said. Meanwhile, West Indies fans face a long wait to see the Caribbean side play another test on Australian soil, with no West Indies test tour of Australia scheduled before 2030 under the current international calendar. It means the famous test rivalry for the Sir Frank Worrell Trophy will be absent from Australia for several years, a notable gap after the memorable battles between the two sides in recent times. I've said enough about that, and I'll give you an update on the English Premier League over the weekend. Arsenal produced an excellent second half fight back to put their title defence back on track as they marked their return to Premier League action with a hard-fought 2-1 victory over Leeds United. Jordan Henderson scored his first Chelsea goals to help his side to a dominant 5-1 victory over Bournemouth. Brentford maintained their stunning unbeaten run as they came from behind to earn a 2-2 draw with Aston Villa. Ipswich scored 2 late goals to secure a dramatic 2-1 victory over Fulham. Brighton maintained their strong pre-international break with a 2-0 victory at Sunderland, despite having only 10 men for the second half. Dominic Solanke scored in stoppage time to salvage a draw for Tottenham, 1-1 against Manchester United. I have been your presenter, Terry Laragi. Thank you for listening. Please do join me for updated sporting developments in our World at Six news package. Stay tuned now for your BBC News update. But before I go, I just want to stress, no more talking, no more arguing. We are in trouble, and this comes back to culture. If you're really a West Indian and you really care, then do something about it. Good afternoon.

0: BBC News with Moira Alderson. A major cyber attack has caused the failure of refrigeration systems in hundreds of French supermarkets, leading to the wide-scale destruction of stocks of fresh and frozen products. Hugh Schofield explains.
1: The nationwide Intermarché chain of supermarkets says that between 150 and 200 of its stores were hit overnight. Other brands are also reported to have been targeted. The pirates hacked into centralized software that regulates when retail freezer units go into their periodic hours of defrosting. Instead of seeing their temperature increase slightly for 1 or 2 hours, the units were set to a constant 50 degrees Celsius. When staff at one store arrived this morning, they said they were hit by a wave of heat from the freezers. The cost of the damage is still being assessed, but will come to many millions of euros in lost food.
0: Flights across Saudi Arabia are again being heavily disrupted as Houthi fighters continue to fire missiles towards the country from Yemen. The international airport in Riyadh is suspending almost all flights for a second day after three deadly attacks in the past few days. From Beirut, here's Hugo Bashega.
2: This is obviously one of the busiest airports in the country, has been repeatedly targeted by the Houthis in recent days. We still don't know when the airport is going to reopen. Obviously, it has been significantly damaged as a result of these attacks. But I think everybody knows that there isn't a military solution to this crisis. I think obviously for the Saudis, there is an element of humiliation given the scale of what is happening inside their country. They will try to give a response, but it is inevitable that at some point all these different players will have to go back to negotiations. This will have to be solved through diplomacy.
0: Homeland Security agents have carried out a pre-dawn raid on the Washington home of the Somali-born progressive congresswoman Ilhan Omar. Reports say the search relates to an investigation into the immigration paperwork that her father submitted for her when she was a child. Ione Wells has this report.
3: Homeland Security Investigations agents executed a criminal search warrant at Ilhan Omar's home, three sources familiar with the matter told the BBC's US news partner CBS News. They said the investigation centered on her immigration paperwork. Ilhan Omar is Somali-born and came to the US as a refugee in the 1990s before becoming a naturalized US citizen in the year 2000. She has frequently been the target of political insults from President Trump, who has also regularly described the Somali-American community as a threat to Minnesota. The raid comes about 3 weeks before the midterm elections, where Republicans will be defending their majorities in Congress.
0: President Zelensky says Ukraine needs American pressure on Russia and not sanctions relief and concessions. The veiled criticism of President Trump's new diesel deal with Moscow came at a Polish security conference. Mr. Zelensky said a so-called energy ceasefire with the invaders could be a major step towards ending the war if Moscow respected it. BBC News. The Indian opposition leader Rahul Gandhi has led a march through central Delhi, accusing the government of stealing votes through its revisions of the electoral roll. Mr. Gandhi called for the Electoral Commission chief to quit in a demand echoing that of the student-led protest movement, the Cockroach Junta Party, which held major rallies at the weekend. Residents of Adwa in northern Tigray say Ethiopian federal forces have captured the town, which is near the border with Eritrea. They told the BBC that the army moved in after rebel fighters abandoned the town over the weekend, but not before widespread looting took place. Polish authorities have arrested a 21-year-old Ukrainian student on suspicion of preparing a racially aggravated murder and a knife attack for an online challenge known as Bloody Friday. The arrest follows a series of recent violent incidences in Poland involving three stabbing attacks in 4 days and a reported alleged assassination plot against the Prime Minister and Defence Minister. The Nobel Peace Prize winner and judge Navi Pillay has described US sanctions on her former employer, the International Criminal Court, as totally unacceptable and shocking. Hours after she was awarded the prize last week, the US Secretary of State Marco Rubio unveiled his latest punitive measures against the Hague-based War Crimes Tribunal, saying he wanted to cripple its ability to operate because it unfairly targeted Americans and Israelis. Speaking to the BBC, Ms. Pillay accused Washington of trying to manipulate international law to favour friends.
4: It's a single state that is taking this action with great hypocrisy, of course. They want the court there to go after the person they want to go after, and that is Putin. They support the indictment and warrant against President Putin, but they say hands off Israel. International law is not there to be manipulated to favour your friends and condemn those you don't like.
0: BBC News.
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9: Here's a look at the weather forecast for Antigua and Barbuda, and this is valid up to 8 a.m. tomorrow, Tuesday the 13th of October 2026. A generally stable atmosphere will continue to limit significant shower activity across the region. There's just a moderate chance for the most of some brief passing showers developing over the islands from some shallow low-level pockets of moisture. So the weather over Antigua and Barbuda today will be partly sunny with a 40% or moderate chance of showers. The temperature high will climb to near 34 degrees Celsius or 93 degrees Fahrenheit. The weather tonight will will be mostly fair with a 30% or low chance of showers and the overnight low dropping to near 24 degrees Celsius or 75 degrees Fahrenheit. The winds will blow out of the east and will range between 11 and 26 kilometers per hour or 7 to 16 miles per hour. Seas 0.6 to 1.2 meters or 2 to 4 feet. Rainfall collected at the airport so far for the month of October up to 2 o'clock this morning stood at 36.3 millimeters or 1.43 inches. Sunset time today will be at 5:48 while sunrise tomorrow will be at 5:59. Lawn Salmon reporting from the Philbert Mercer Media Center and Antigua and Barbuda Meteorological Service.
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5: We announced the death of 90-year-old Rosalie Estella Benjamin, better known as Suki of New Winthrop's Village, born on the 26th of November, 1935 to the late John and Edith Lynn Benjamin, and died on the 18th of August, 2026. She will be remembered by her daughters, Iola Henry Knowles, Anna Marie Martin, Vivian Martin, Rosalind Martin, Ernestine Martin Skeppel, her grandchildren, Alicia Knowles, Carrie Ann Knowles Charles, Sheba Knowles, Jamal Noel Knowles Jr., Darnell Knowles, Nina Edwards, LaShawn Edwards, Jehan Edwards, Donita Samuel, Monica Samuel, Dupert Williams Jr., Allison Nicholas, Abigail Skeppel, Danielle Skeppel, Victoria Skeppel, Lennart Charles, and Ronald Henry. Great-grandchildren, Kaylen Charles, Makeda Henry, Parrish Shaw, Desani Joshua, Dehizel Joshua, Kejante Cabral, Lashante Warner, Jadari James, Janaya James, Ajay Daniel, Jameer Augustus, and Mason Williams. Sisters Ivy Benjamin, Jean Benjamin, Eunice Jonas, Iola Stephen, and Wilma Maureen, all deceased. Her living sisters, Evelyn Benjamin Montura and Ursula Williams. Also her deceased brother, Desmond Benjamin. Also the families of Jean Benjamin, Iola Stephen, Wilma Maureen, Evelyn Benjamin Montura, Desmond Benjamin, here and overseas, too numerous to mention. Many cousins, including the Philip family of Nutgrove, the Sanders family of Bolands, Beverly King and family of Clare Hall, the Ramsey family and the Drew family of New Winthrop's friends, Carolee Williams of New Winthrop's, Dr. Ian Thomas, Anthony and Cleo Hampson of New Winthrop's Village, also dearly remembered by the St. Francis Chapel, and Mrs. Denise Armstrong from the Wesleyan Mission Chapel. The body of the late Rosalie Estella Benjamin will be laid to rest at the St. George's Anglican Church on the 13th of October 2026 at 2:30 p.m. Transportation will be provided for persons residing in the St. George Parish. May the soul of Rosalie Estella Benjamin, also known as Suki of New Winthrop's, rest in eternal peace.
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6: It's interesting, you know, we struggle with the concept of being slaves, right? But you see, and there's a LTIV version, it just means literal translation, and I looked at it, and in Romans 1:1, it begins by saying, Paul saying, Paul, a slave of Jesus Christ. A slave of Jesus Christ. And I thought about that a little bit, just bouncing around the concept of being a slave, about. And what came to my spirit was that verse in 1 Corinthians 6 and verse 20 that says, for you are bought with a price. You know, slaves would go on the block and men would pay for them. So you understand that you are bought with a price. And Apostle Paul could declare, Paul, a slave of Jesus Christ. I'm very challenged because I believe if the world is going to be touched and this gospel is to go forth, we need more slave servants and less superstars. So many superstars in the kingdom, celebrities. Met a lady at the market yesterday. Brother Matthew, bless you, bless you, bless you. Bless you, Brother Matthew. I want to please stay humble, Brother Matthew. Just God is using you, but stay humble, stay humble. I took off my slippers and put them down on the market. Down. They may say, if you bad for my foot, be on ground. You can't go to humble a ground. Thus we come from, and I don't understand how men get so puffed up. We see every day a little accident, a little sickness, and the greatness of men gone down. I want to encourage you. It is an honor to be a servant of the living God. To be a slave. Because men are slaves to all type of horrible things. But to be a slave unto our God is something that is quite wonderful. To serve Him, to understand He paid for you. Amen.
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5: Beyond the headlines, past the seven-day chatter, lies the real story. 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Welcome to A Closer Look with Janice Samuel. 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

0: Officer, officer, I need help. Somebody is hiding my business.
1: Hiding your business? Who? Where?
0: I don't know. But I open my shop every morning, put out my products, smile at everybody who passes, and nobody comes in.
1: Boss, let me ask you something. 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
0: Well, me, my mother, my girlfriend, and the lady who sells me lunch.
1: That's the problem. 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It needs marketing.
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We're blocking out the noise, digging beneath the surface, and equipping you to live and lead with purpose. 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

0: 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And of course, to those locked in live right now via Facebook or streaming across the World Wide Web, welcome to this Monday's edition of A Closer Look, right here on ZDK 97.1 FM. Our sacred time to unwind and to take a closer look. I am your host, Janice L. Samuel. And you know, today is always Gospel Monday for us. Our music is gospel theme. And of course, another day, a new week, we gotta be thankful to the Almighty for bringing us thus far. So of course, our sacred time to anchor our spirits, lift our voices in gratitude, and set a firm spiritual foundation for the week ahead. Now, as we look across our islands, we recognize a deep need to stop settling, to begin to get uncomfortable with the status quo, and to take back what belongs to us. That brings us to a brand new operational pillar for this week, Reclaim. R-E-C-L-A-I-M. But before we break it down, just take a listen to this song by Evangelist Solen, More Than I Deserve. More Than I Deserve by Evangelist Solen. While our tech, okay, so our tech, somehow we missed that one. So we'll just jump right into it this afternoon. So today marks, as I said, the very first day of walking into this new energy. You know, every week I come here, we establish a pillar as to what our conversation will be grounded on. We started with more, then we got into elevation, then we dug deeper, and last week we expanded. This week we're reclaiming. And what does it mean to reclaim? It means we reclaim, we return to deep, honest check-ins with ourselves instead of masking our pain behind a smile. It means we educate ourselves on what our minds and bodies are carrying behind closed doors, refusing to stay silent. It means we challenge the stigma, the broken systems, and the surface-level conversations that pretend everything is fine when our society is hurting. It means we listen before we judge, dropping the ego to truly hear what people are experiencing. It means we actively rebuild safe spaces, support networks, and community structures where healing can actually happen. And above all, it means we invest our time, our voice, and our presence where it matters most. Getting uncomfortable, pushing past complacency, and refusing to let our standards slip another inch. We are reclaiming our minds, our stories, our wellness, and our collective peace. Today, we're looking at something vital. Reclaiming our minds, reclaiming our emotional well-being, and reclaiming the spaces that have slipped away from us. As many of you know, we are right in the heart of Mental Health Awareness Month, Saturday being World Mental Health Day. I didn't even know that. Just Saturday gone. And around here on A Closer Look, you know we don't do the stiff, formal interrogation or standard Q&A interview. We have, like I say, couch conversations. And right now, joining me on our proverbial couch, bringing the digital presence via Zoom all the way across our sister island and the wider region, We have joining me listeners, and I'm so excited to welcome this young lady in our space, an incredible Caribbean sister who is making waves across multiple fields. So joining us via Zoom right now is a proud, let me say that again, it's a proud native of Montserrat, my hometown, the Emerald Isle of the Caribbean, daughter of Mr. Elijah King Silcutt, my church brother, and of course, he was the leader of our praise and worship team at Bethesda Methodist Church, and Mrs. Paulette E. Ward, hailing right from Boston Village, again, my neighborhood, over the hill, people, a proud past student of the St. Augustine Primary School, and my alma mater, the Montserrat Secondary School, class of 98, a BSc accounting degree holder, a certified compliance auditor. Wow, Kimora, we seem to be really sharing some similar interests here. And not forgetting, she's the author of 3 incredible books. Please welcome to a closer look, Miss Kimora Ward, who prefers to be called Kimmy. Kimora, welcome to A Closer Look. Thank you for taking the opportunity to join me, albeit late notice. I was looking for next week, but you were like, we got to do it early, coming off of Mental Health Day. I'm so happy to have you joining me here on A Closer Look. Welcome.
1: Hi there, Janice. Thank you for your kind words. Thank you for your welcome. And yeah, we have to do it, you know, as early as possible, coming off the heels of World Mental Health Day, which was Saturday, October 10th. It's celebrated October 10th every year, right? So that's just a bit of info. As you live, you learn, right?
0: That's so true.
1: and the month is dubbed the whole Mental Health Awareness Month.
0: Okay.
1: Yeah, so thank you so much. And I didn't know all of that you just... well, to be honest, let's tell the audience, well, for me, I didn't know you before this morning, to be honest. And I didn't know Daddy, you knew my father, you know, my mom. Mm-hmm. Just to say that she's not a Mrs. She's not married. My mom is unmarried.
0: Oh, so I stand corrected. Miss Paulette Ward, that's true.
1: Yeah, Miss Paulette Ward. And so it's quite fascinating to be on your show and the way how things just aligned and we got cracking. And I said, we're going to do it today. So yes, thank you for having me.
0: And again, I can't thank you enough. Now, thinking about home, because, you know, Montserrat is my blood, you know. So thinking about home, and especially with the carnival season right around the corner, take us back for a second, because we're going to jump into the conversation, but let's just set the tone, you know. What is one thing from volcanic Montserrat that you miss the most? Is it a specific taste, a sound, a village memory, or just the unmatched pre-volcano festival magic?
1: Okay, thank you for asking me that question, because my mom and I used to be in troop, what we call troop. Mm-hmm. Every single year, my mom would send me to troop. And my fondest memory was she would put me in the last troop I was in before the volcano erupted was one that my godmother had orchestrated. One of her daughters was the leader of that troop. And we actually won that year. We were called the Heliconia. Was it the Heliconia? I think it was the Heliconia troop.
0: I've heard of that one.
1: Yes. And I was in my red and I was decked out. And my mother put lipstick on me for the very first time in my life. I was like five.
0: Take me back.
1: She put on lipstick on me, and I said, "What? I'm just like you, mommy." I felt so nice, you know, and that's my biggest, fondest memory. But, you know, since the volcano, I have never really been in a troop, you know.
0: Well, truth be told, I used to attend what we had back in the day, Piper's Prep School. It was a Methodist school, private school, so in primary days, and they always had a troop for carnival, the children's carnival. But me, being fat and chubby, I was so self-conscious, you know, and still pretty shy. People may not believe that, but still pretty shy. So, and my mom, my grandmother, they used to love to put me in this troop. But every time we go on the stage, I would find my way right to the back behind everybody and just lean on the backdrop right there until it's time to get off stage because I'm not coming in front. I don't want to be seen. I just want to be in the back. That was the shy. Yeah. But I'm telling those were the good old days.
1: Yeah, I know. But hey, I wanted to tell you this. Not Saturday gone. The previous Saturday, my mom and I, we went into the Forbidden City. What's it? The Berry City? We went into town on Tourism Week's, what you call it? They had a week of activities for tourism. And we went in, we did a day tour with German Wade. That's fabulous. German Wade, he was a previous parliament member.
0: Yes, I know
1: and
0: him.
1: Yeah, right. So we had such a great time. We went to the MVO first, then we went to St. George's Hill, then we went into town, what was called town.
0: Town Plymouth.
1: And
0: back
1: we saw, back there, and we saw where, you know, Iowa's Manshop was literally covered, and the clock by the taxi stand. I have fond memories because I went, the volcano started when I was 9. And you remember when you're that age, you have some kind of memories.
0: Yes.
1: And I remember things from way back as 3. So if you're telling me 9, I'm going to remember a lot. So
0: indeed, I
1: know a lot about town. You know, be it that I come from Boston Village, meaning I come from the hill. A lot of persons don't
0: over
1: know
0: the bridge,
1: Boston,
0: over the bridge, over the bridge. Yes, I'm from Fort Barrington. So.
1: Okay. That's cool. So I know a lot about town, you know, and I'm just sorry that my brother doesn't have that information because he was born 95 and he was just 2 months when the volcano started.
0: Ooh.
1: So he doesn't know anything about back in town, but I have fond memories.
0: I do too, and you know, it's just so nostalgic talking to you, where we can you know, remember Montserrat as Montserrat was back in the day. But you know, since you're what I call, we like to say, as I said, we don't do interviews. We have conversation. Yeah. It's like us sitting on a couch, although you're over the seas, we're still having that couch feeling. We're sitting, and I would love to have, you know how we in Montserrat love a good island laugh, and I want to think the Caribbean as well. So I'm gonna test your reflexes with a few quick icebreakers as we jump into the deep conversation. So are you riding with sweet potato pudding or authentic goat water? If you're going
1: authentic goat water.
0: Yes. And when you hit the road for carnival, are you jumping up in the thick of it, or you're keeping it cute on the sidelines like me?
1: I'm keeping it cute on the sidelines.
0: All right. That's me and you, girl. No, this one. Did you ever get caught giggling in those Methodist church pews back in the day, or your church?
1: No, not me. I'm serious about my God and my spirituality. I don't laugh.
0: You sound like me, girl.
1: When it comes to my God, I don't play. When it comes to my God, I don't play.
0: Indeed. Now, if you could drop a time capsule, and you were just speaking about memories of Plymouth, into downtown Plymouth before the volcano changed everything, where are you running to first?
1: Say it again.
0: To drop a time capsule in downtown Plymouth in Montserrat, you know, we get back pre-volcano Plymouth.
1: I'm going George Street by my old school, St. Augustine.
0: You going? You know where I'm going? I'm going Evergreen Tree. And right there to go buy muffin and chicken.
1: That's we used to do that too. But for me, I used to love going to school when I was a young girl. I still love anything studious. I like it. So yes. I remember that the church school was there. The church was in the yard. The school was indeed there and everything. And I just like that.
0: Yeah. Well, I went to the other side of the school where the nuns used to live. That used to be the Catholic preschool. That's where I started my education in Montserrat. I went to the Catholic preschool, then I went over to Piper's Prep. Just where you know that road, the bottom road that coming from Evergreen Tree, So you had Plymouth Primary on the other side.
1: Yes.
0: So on that road, just below it, that's mm-hmm. where the Methodist Piper's Prep School was, right there next to the Methodist Man's.
1: Okay.
0: Yes.
1: Yeah. Okay, so you went to Trinity back in town?
0: Yes, I did.
1: Okay, Oh, girl, we go way back. I don't know you. We go way back.
0: You don't remember me, but I remember you from Girls Brigade Bethesda. But what was your ultimate guilty pleasure snack that kept you sane during those late night writing sessions for your books? What did you do? What did you have, a late night snack, or was it music?
1: You know that I drank tea. I'm a tea lover when it comes to in the night. I'm gonna find some sort of tea, like an bush tea or some kind of chamomile, like that kind of thing.
0: Okay.
1: So it makes it calmer. And also, I used to what I was gonna say. Yeah, tea. That's what I would do.
0: Any tea, once it's a hot drink.
1: Yeah, once it's a hot drink.
0: No coffee, yeah, your coffee.
1: You heard me? Did you hear me? I just said no coffee because
0: you
1: coffee,
0: said. You said,
1: yeah, I said it the same time.
0: Time I was asking, yeah, right?
1: Yeah, no coffee.
0: Okay.
1: That would get me too hyper.
0: I love it. Now, mm-hmm. that right there, we've set the parameters. That's the heart of home and our shared Montserrat roots.
1: Yes.
0: But let's look at your journey. Because you're balancing a professional background in accounting and compliance auditing with deep creative writing, let's talk first of all about your literary work. You're the author of 3 books, starting back in 2020 with your poetry collection, Inner Reflections, Thoughts That Come From Within. And you followed that up in 2023 with A Healing Journey, Goodbye Bipolar, A Healing Journey. And now for your latest release this year, as you were telling me, it would be released on the 16th, the day after my birthday, that's Friday. But
1: yes,
0: it's available.
1: That's my youngest brother's birthday, Carol.
0: Mm-hmm. Okay.
1: My youngest brother's birthday, yeah.
0: So you now have that new release coming out, Christy, From Sad to Happy, and it's subtitled A Mother's Love. And like I said, it is currently available for pre-order right ahead of its official release date of Friday, October 16th. Now, without giving much away, giving the plot twist, so our listeners would run out and grab their copies, because I'm going to get mine. What can our readers expect from this new book? How you know?
1: Imagine. Yeah. Listen. This book is so, God is so good, I tell you, yeah? I literally finished I wrapped up that book last night. I sent it to the publishers, and they asked me to choose a date. And because I normally publish my books in October, around Mental Health Day, that's just me. And what I did, I said, okay, you know what, I'm gonna choose my brother's birthday, and I did.
0: Mm.
1: However, I wrote this story, it's really meant to be a kiddie's book, so it's not really a huge book, so it's more for children.
0: Right.
1: For children from about 5, 4, coming up to about 11, 12.
0: Okay.
1: And so it's not long, but it's a story that really took me aback because I wrote it like last year. Mm. I put it together last year. And it so happens that I was going through my archives and I said, what about this book? I don't know. And I did it, and you guys gonna have to wait for the rest of it because it's so real in a sense, and the information can be had on Amazon because it was they had emailed me yesterday. Between yesterday and today, they told me that it's there for pre-order. So if you look on under my name in all the Amazon platforms, it's K I M M-O-R-A, two M's and O-R-A, and it's called Christy, From Sad to Happy, A Mother's Love. And so that's my most recent book. And it's so surreal because my late grandmother would have passed August 4th of this year. Oh. And I don't want to give away too much of the story.
0: Right, so. Yes. Let's leave that one. But it's Christy, spelled K-R-I-S-T-I.
1: Yes.
0: Right?
1: K-R-I-S-T-I. T-I.
0: So listeners, get on the Amazon platform. You'll search for Kimora Ward, K-I-M-M-O-R-A, W-A-R-D, Ward. And I'm sure her three books will pop up. And you make your purchase. But we're going to be, and because it's Mental Health Month, like you said, we're going to be focusing on mental health awareness and especially bipolar disorder. But you wrote your second book, which was Goodbye Bipolar, A Healing Journey.
1: Yes.
0: What made you come up with that? First of all, that theme to write on, and the title. How did you, come to that position?
1: My God allowed me. He gave me the inspiration. I was praying one morning, and he spoke to me, and he told me, "You're going to write a book. I want you to write a book." I said, "A book?" I like to read books. I don't know about the writing part, but I got the inspiration, a download from my Heavenly Father. And what would have happened, that download came in April of 2023. And also, I would have decided to let it be. Remember, I said I published my books in October, so I said, I had to give myself a timeline and stuff like that. So that was the case, and so it was God. I really dealt with him, and I would wake up in the mornings, early in the mornings, and write, because that was my preferred time, and I would talk to him, and he would give me the inspiration on what to say, how to say it, how to maneuver the words, or how to speak from my heart, and that kind of thing. So it was a sense of, and then it's so funny because this year's theme is speaks to lived experiences. This year's theme for World Mental Health Month is it speaks to lived experiences and letting your words be heard and stuff like that. So I have over 20 years lived experience because I was diagnosed with bipolar at the age of 19 years. So I know quite a few things about bipolar, and what to do, what your triggers are, how you can get in an episode, what to do to get well soon, and that kind of thing. So I felt the need to write because I know if anybody could talk about bipolar, it's me, because they say you're not to claim it, but I'm saying you just have to accept. You have to accept it first, because yes, it's real. You don't claim it. No, you don't claim it because you ultimately want to get away from the stigma, not the stigma, but ultimately want to get away from
0: the shackles of the disorder.
1: Right, exactly. Thank you. You said it very well. And, sometimes you just have to accept it. And that's what I had to do. Because if I didn't, I wouldn't have known that, okay, Kimmy, you're going to have to take your medicine time. You have to look at your resting time. Your little hints, little tips, rather, that would make me know that in order to stay well, in order to thrive rather than survive, I have to do these little things.
0: Right. And you've said it so well. I think one of our biggest problems in getting healing or even getting help is the fact that we don't accept what is going on. Like you said, it is not claiming it, but it's accepting that this is the situation. Because after you accept, then you will then become intentional in going about seeking help. How can I overcome this? How can I beat it? How can I get a breakthrough? Because if we don't accept to say, yes, this is what I'm going through, this is what I'm dealing with, you will never really put yourself out to get help.
1: You know, exactly. So exactly.
0: You've set it so perfectly. It starts with acceptance. And after accepting, then it becomes the realization, you're owning what is going on and you're setting what is the next step. Am I going to stay in this space, or am I going to be intentional about moving away from this space? And so you go about seeking what is the best method, the best means for you to escape and break the shackles. Let's just put it that way. You're breaking the shackles of what would have been holding you down or what could have kept you down for life. I am absolutely so proud of you.
1: Thank you.
0: Your story is incredible. And with Mental Health Awareness Month being fresh on our minds and knowing within our Caribbean how much our society used to treat mental health. It used to be something scorned, something mocked, something whispered behind closed doors, masked behind our Sunday best. You're writing, your advocacy, you're breaking through those old boxes, you know, that were so shut and nailed down. You're helping to break it wide open and helping us to recognize that mental health illness, it is not a death sentence. It is not something to shun or to be afraid of. It is a lived reality, but there are ways to deal with it. So, you, like you said, you know about what to look for, what are the triggers of mental health. And I can tell you, while you speak to the bipolar, there is the depression. You know, persons that are going through depression. How do we, first of all, recognize the position where we're at in terms of mental health, and what do we do? Where can we get help? You know, what are the things we need to do to even help ourselves to escape those shackles?
1: Well, that's what I'm saying. Remember, I was telling you, in order to get the inspiration to write the book, it was just a Saturday morning. I was on my porch, I was praying, and then is when I got the download. To keep a close relationship with your higher self, or what you recall your God or your higher self, whatever you want to call it, it's up to you. That's one of the main things that you can do to keep well, you know. And am I answering the question?
0: Yes. Go ahead.
1: Okay, yeah. That's for me. It's really that's and it also stems from being you, doing what you like to do, live life, you know, listen to music, go on hikes, travel, do things that you want to do and not be constrained or, you know, forbidden to do certain things because, oh, you don't do this because X, Y, Z and the third. I mean, you have to get out of the, like you said, get out of the box, do things outside the box, you know, and just like be yourself. I don't know why people think that, oh, they're not going to do this because their mother and their father and their sister and their brother and their aunt and their cousin, them, they don't do that and this and that. But I mean, for me, I've always been that person. I'm not a rebel. I'm not a rebel. But I have a certain free spirit about me.
0: Right. That's where the you and loving the butterfly, that free spirited, that, you know.
1: Yes.
0: That's free spirit. The butterfly is a free spirit and it moves about.
1: I love the butterfly.
0: Beautiful. Now,
1: I don't
0: know. we're on Zoom, mm-hmm. and we're talking about your books. You put, like you said, you got the download, you're inspired by God, and that is something we also need to be open to. We need to tap into that greater source, and when he directs us, because many of us get directions and we fail to answer, we fail to be obedient, but you were obedient, like I would have. I'm no writer, and you're getting this inspiration, you're to write a book. Yeah, I'm a reader. God, I'm not a writer. What are you talking exactly. about? Me, I'm going to write a book. But one of the things I have learned, and I'm going to constantly repeat it, is that when God gives us a vision, he makes provision. Mm-hmm. All we have to do is to move in obedience.
1: Amen.
0: You know?
1: Amen.
0: Now, you're putting your truth out there on paper, and you're releasing it to the world. You've got your poetry, you've got your bipolar healing journey, and this new book, although it's a children's book, a lot of us have children, and even children at a young age still battle with some sort of mental health, disorder. So doing that, you're giving the permission to hundreds and thousands of other persons, young and old, across our islands, across the globe, to exhale and realize that they aren't fighting their battles alone. Now, I saw this powerful post just with this weekend. I think it was yesterday. And at that time, I knew I was going to reach out to you because I've been following your Facebook page. And I realized, no, this is a conversation I would love to bring into a closer look space, because, again, closer look is about looking at the whole. Anything that affects the human being, be it mentally, spiritually, physically, emotionally, financially, whatever, we're going to have those deep conversations, right? And so I saw this post on her WhatsApp status, and it stopped me in my tracks. And it said like this: mental health is shaped by more than just the mind. Mental health is shaped by more than just the mind.
1: I love it.
0: That hit deep, because again, we often treat mental health as a purely psychological issue. Oh, he crazy, he go out in mind. That's how we look at it, and we point fingers, and we the judgment comes in without the understanding, without the education, and so we ignore how physical health, how trauma, how excitement, spirit, and even being isolated within your own community, how they all collide and can create mental health issues. I can speak for the fact I suffer with a chronic back issue, and I used to get in some deep, dark depression. And it was early this year, listening to the same radio station with the morning show, Alison Bramblin. She normally has a mental health expert on. And even prior to that, I was listening to something on Facebook where a mental health doctor said, chronic pain causes depression.
1: And really?
0: Yes. Yes.
1: Whoa.
0: And it stuck with me, because here my thinking, I'm not going through nothing. Because people always think if you say you're depressed, you either have man problem, relationship problem, or financial problem.
1: It's just chronic pain is just far-fetched. You're not looking, that's far-fetched. You're not looking
0: at you're not pain thinking. But when I sat back and look, it frustrates me. When my back acts up, I can hardly move. I'm dragging. I'm in bed. I can't roll over. I have to get help to get out of bed, help to get into the shower, help to put on my clothes. Simple things you're needing help for, and the pain is there. It really drags on your mind, that it takes you out of your own comfort, your norm, the things that you're accustomed to do. And now we can look at let's look at COVID-19, how much that pandemic exposed these fractures. COVID-19 sort of blew that lid off from the silent mental health crisis that was happening even within our very homes. Now, you have been transparent about your own journey. you know, you just shared 20 years battling with bipolar disorder and breaking that shackle, recognizing what you need to do. And you documented that in your 2023 book. Now, talk to us about that reality. How mental health is shaped by so much more than just, you know, what is happening in your mind.
1: Okay, so basically, I'm a deep thinker. I am a deep thinker, and also I overthink. So it's a lot going on there. Mm-hmm. And I, as it relates to, I think I want to tap into marrying COVID-19 and how it affected me personally and my mental space.
0: Sure, go right ahead.
1: Because COVID-19, whereas some persons will say, oh, it was so devastating. Yes, it was on a worldwide platform because people were dying left, right, and center. However, COVID-19 came as a savior for me because that's what propelled me into my writing. You know, right. I was up one night watching TV. I locked off the TV and I started to write. I realized what I was writing. Started to rhyme. I said it for a friend after I was writing. Started to rhyme.

0: And I said, who is she talking to? A whole collection? And then, but even though she said that, I really, being the researcher and stuff like that, who I, being the person that I am, I went on social media, not social media, Google, and I researched how many poems does a collection have to have in, and it said 30 to 50 or something like about. I said, oh Lord, mommy, you heard that? 30 to 50 poems. And how am I going to get all those poems in a... Anyway, beat as it may. That, between that 2 months span, because here on Montserrat, last we were on the lockdown for about 2 months. And I got to writing, and to be honest with you, I used to just get the downloads, like God would just speak to me, and I would just hear, and I would, sometimes I have to jump out of the bed and go and write what I'm hearing, because I said, I don't want to forget what I'm hearing, you know? And then, so don't you know that in a matter of 2 months, I wrote 34 poems. And why I chose to write 34 poems was because I was turning 34 that year. Wow. So I said, okay, I'm going to stick with the number 34. Mm-hmm. So when you said, when people said, oh, COVID wasn't good, and they were sick and they were depressed, and mm-hmm. not me. I was busy in my home writing poems, living the life of a writer, writing poems, listening to music, being intentional about my spirituality. And that's how I spent my COVID days.
1: Wow. But you found the positive within COVID. You dealt with it, you recognize, and most of you were obedient to what God was downloading in you. And as God downloaded, then you uploaded. So right now, a consummate reader, I now have a book of poetry I can go out now to enjoy. I've got this book, Not Knowing and Understanding Bipolar. I can now go and read that book that can help me to recognize signs in somebody else in my circle and all these sort of things. Mm-hmm. But one of the things I think, and I don't know if it happened much in Montserrat, but one of the things I saw COVID doing was exposing how much, even within ourselves, that we were struggling mentally. And so we had persons who, having Antigua's lockdown was long, it was hard, it was harsh. Mm-hmm. And mm-hmm. so not being able, having that freedom as we are accustomed to, and just being locked in a space from this time to this time, no social activity going on for about 2 years, then person's mental health started to deteriorate. Suicide numbers sort of went up. And then there are those of us that would be thinking, but how could this person be committing suicide? What could have caused this? You know that kind of rhetoric.
0: What
1: is allowing this? But again, and I don't know what goes on in Montserrat, and I want you, from even somebody that has had the journey, to speak to, what do you think in terms of government institutions that are tasked with mental health, with health issues? Do you think the education is out there, except having one-off programs like this that we're doing? Do you think there's a need for a consistent radio program educating around mental health disorders?
0: Of course I do. And to be honest with you, September was World Suicide Month, I think. So September is suicidal month.
1: News
0: and
1: to
0: then
1: me
0: October,
1: again.
0: October, yeah, I know it would be. And then October is mental health month. So I didn't know until September 2, so don't feel the way.
1: Okay.
0: But however, here in Montreal, what I think is needed, and even worldwide, because we see this in the Caribbean especially, that persons unalive themselves because they're stressed for whatever reason. And especially during the days of COVID, what would have happened is that people are stressed out. They're not getting to see their family members mm-hmm. that they normally mm-hmm. do. They're not getting to go out and

0: hang out on the streets like they normally do. Remember, some of these people, the only time they get to go out is when they're leaving their forecourt, their walls to go to work and stuff like that. Maybe
1: Right.
0: they live with somebody that is so cantankerous. Remember, in the Bible, it says you have to get away from the woman that's gonna send you all into the what did it say? In the house roof. To go live. You understand?
1: Right,
0: That
1: right.
0: was a proverb. So you want to get away from certain people that you're living with. You
1: Right, you need
0: understand?
1: that breakaway.
0: Exactly. And we weren't getting that. We weren't getting that. But what I said, I can give the government kudos for, right? I'm not sure who came up with the wise idea, but what I must give the government kudos for was they had allowed us to come out for at least 1 hour. Each day, at
1: Right.
0: least 1 hour. So you are allowed to go to the beach, you are allowed to walk and that kind of thing. And I made sure that I threw myself into those little activities. I went to
1: Right.
0: the beach, it was either the beach, I was exercising or something like that. Either one of them, going to the beach or exercising. And that was what helped me to remain well. But however, as we're speaking about this one-off thing about, oh, it's World Mental Health, and this week and this month we're going to be talking about, no, that's not how you do it. You have a problem, and until it's solved, and it's not going to be solved right now because it's ongoing, you have
1: Indeed.
0: to be constantly putting it in the atmosphere. You can't just talk about something on a one-off and expect that it's gonna go away. No, it's not. No, it's not gonna go like that. You understand? So these people in the islands, right? Especially where it's stigmatized, the Saint Kitts and Nevis, the Saint Lucia, the Dominic. Oh, you crazy? You know, say, go on there. Oh,
1: Indeed.
0: what you there? You know what I'm saying? They don't have the institutions. They don't have the capacity to speak to these things. And I think that the health practitioners and those working in the health segment. Sex section should know our, and they should be. What I find here much that they're not really trained. They need to be trained, and people here also need to know how to talk to people. One of the things that the World Health Organization would have found while they probably dubbed this year as lived experiences being you have to listen to people when they speak. You
1: Indeed.
0: have to listen. You can't just, for me personally, and I have no shame in my game. Personally, when I used to get episodes, I have had episodes in which the person will come and they inject me. They don't say, Kimora, what's the matter? What happened? Why are you going on like that? No, they just inject me. Like I'm in Africa and they want me
1: You're a guinea
0: no,
1: pig for
0: that's not.
1: some sort of experiment.
0: Exactly.
1: Yes.
0: No, you're not supposed to do those things. So for me, those things that I just outlined would be what I'm really disgruntled about.
1: About right.
0: And people need to, the governments or those,
1: The agencies tasked
0: the
1: with.
0: agencies, the powers that be. They need to get with it and start acting as if it matters and create safe spaces for persons to come and speak on certain matters and not
1: Right.
0: just one day, one month, one week, all throughout the year. Okay,
1: We're
0: that's
1: gonna
0: it.
1: throw for a quick break, and we're gonna come back and carry on, pick up from this right where you left off about creating spaces and the education. Let's just throw for a quick break, and we will be right back.
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0: Welcome back, listeners, to A Closer Look with me, Janice, and of course, right across from my hometown, joining us via Zoom to sit on our couch, having the conversation around mental health and reclaiming our spaces, is none other than Kimora Ward, my homegirl. She wants to know by be called Kimmy. Now,
1: I like it.
0: Before we continue, let me just acknowledge our online listeners. And we've got a comment. And listeners, the phone lines are open. You can join the conversation. It's a must-had and a very much needed conversation. 462-1100 or 779-4041. You can be a part of the conversation. Now we've got Margaret White, who's joining us via Facebook, who is saying it's quite an interesting topic. It's her first time joining and even commenting. And she's saying that we all deal with mental health, some more severe than others. And that is quite so true. But she went on to say she do believe that ongoing, and that's where we left the conversation when we took our first break. We were speaking about the need for consistent and ongoing education, and she's saying that she do believe that ongoing education and insights into mental health will be beneficial. Why? She says a number of persons who had to migrate to places of the unknown had to adjust, come to terms mm-hmm. with tremendous loss mm-hmm. and separation mm-hmm. from families,
1: yes.
0: had to be trained over from what they knew as normal life, yes. and this yes. in itself affect the well-being and livelihood of a person's life. It is important to note that mental health is an ongoing experience, and some of us our coping mechanisms are different.
1: Different.
0: And yeah. it varies. Mm-hmm. And that is so true.
1: So true.
0: Mr. Thomas, give me a break. We were on a break. This is my personal mm-hmm. life. Let me also say good afternoon to Sparkle Williams, who is saying God is love. And to my sister, my friend, Stansha Cornelius, who is saying good afternoon. And thank you guys for listening. I had to eat because I'm hungry. Okay, Danny and you too. Y'all need to stop. But when we threw to the break, Kimora was speaking about, yes, the need for not just the ongoing education, because, yes, we dedicate a month, we dedicate a day to certain things. While this month is Mental Health Month, it is also Breast Cancer Awareness Month, is all these other things. I'm wearing my mental health pin. And I really got into mental health, and it was during COVID right here in Antigua, where a few ladies, I can remember Regina Aparicio and Manifa St. John, and there was somebody else, Janelle Walsh. There was another young lady, I think it was three of them at the time, who had, recognizing what was going on with COVID, they came together and created a wellness space, let me put it that way. And so from that, they now have what is called Mental Health Talk Antigua.
1: Yeah, I was once a guest on that show.
0: I'm sorry?
1: Really good show. I was once a guest on that show.
0: Oh, okay. That's great.
1: Yes.
0: And
1: yes.
0: So yearly, they also put on their mind an event, raising funds to help, because it's a non-for-profit organization. Mm-hmm. And so they put on events. So yearly they have this mind event. I was fortunate to have attended this year's event, and I really like the work and admire the work they're doing. So persons that are listening, listen out for anything Mental Health Antigua Talk Antigua is doing. You can follow them also on Facebook, their Facebook page. And you can please, it is a worthy cause, something that needs supporting. I'm sorry, Mr. Thomas. I don't know how I'm grieving you with my food, but I apologize, sir. I apologize. But you were saying as well, Kimora, about Kimmy. Let me try to remember that.
1: Stick with that.
0: Yes. You were speaking to training. And right here in Antigua, one of the hot topic conversation that is happening here now is that a lot of mental health persons are being sent to HMP prison here in Antigua. What? Persons dealing with mental health challenges, and they're sent there. Now, on the flip side, the prison officers will tell you they're not trained to deal with mental health patients. In even recent times, within the last 2 months, we've got two persons with mental health issues that were housed at HMP who have succumbed through questionable circumstances. And so you've highlighted how much, and again, I think because of us in the Caribbean, for us, mental health was people crazy. You're crazy. That was just the tag. It wasn't the fact that you were suffering depression or the different levels, because I've come to realize there are different levels of mental health disorders and illnesses. But for us growing up, we knew one tag: you're crazy. And so you go crazy house, you get the crazy, they say that you get the crazy injection.
1: And
0: we left it at that.
1: Mm-hmm.
0: But the training is so important, and you even highlighted, even beyond the training, is how persons when they come in contact with a patient or someone struggling with some sort of mental, is the way you communicate, how you relate. You let that person feel that they're a part of what is happening to them by engaging. How are you? How are you? Are you feeling off? What caused you? What has triggered you to, you know?
1: Talk to me. You simply said to them, talk to me. What's on your mind? You know?
0: Right.
1: Talk to me. What's on your mind? Tell me what's going on with you. You know, not just do what they have to do or whatever. As you said, give them the injection.
0: And I think part of the problem too may be that we don't see somebody with mental health as quote unquote human. So we refuse to engage. So again, you're highlighting how important, outside of having a month, a day, how important consistent educational conversations around mental health needs to take place. Once a week, the health department can sponsor a radio program and put on a health talk focusing strictly on mental health. How do we recognize these? What are the signs to look for? How and all of these. And again, ongoing training. I'm sure, you have totally agreed that these are the things that we need.
1: Yeah.
0: And I would have.
1: Let me just
0: go ahead.
1: Permit me to read some comments in our chat on Zoom.
0: Please. Sure. You please, because you're seeing the Zoom comments. I am not.
1: Oh, okay. So
0: you can stop me at any time to share what you're seeing. Yes, that would be good.
1: Okay, thank you. My sister in the UK.
0: Right.
1: She's saying that the Caribbean islands need professionals who are trained to deal with people with mental health. Yes? Another comment she had, the tone of voice and body language helps in also dealing with people with mental health. And she's actually a trained counselor, so she's not just talking out of work. She knows what she's saying.
0: Mm-hmm.
1: So she's speaking to the tone of voice, the body language, because I have lived experience. I don't have what she has
0: that is studying.
1: And, but because I know how people deal with me when they approach me, I know what I like and what I dislike, right? So you come into me, oh, come here. No, that's not how you do it.
0: That sounds like a trigger all in itself.
1: Exactly, especially, and I've experienced that here much, and especially if you know what's going to be the come on the back end of that, they're going to inject you and that's all they're going to do.
0: Mm-hmm.
1: You understand?
0: So we need to get back to understanding people. people skill. And I think it's not even in this, while we're speaking to mental health, but I think overall, we seriously have a people skill communication breakdown. We just don't know how to speak to people. I don't know. Again, I have been off Montserrat for how many years, so I can't speak to Montserrat. But right here in Antigua, customer service is very poor. People skills relationship are very poor. People go to visit family members at the prison and they complain. They talk about, some people don't even want to go because of how they're dealt with, how they're spoken to. People dealing with even police officers. And there's something I like to say to people. You may go as an officer to arrest somebody, and nobody wants to be arrested, but it's the way you may have, you speak to that person, how you engage them. That person may willingly and so gladly go with you, and your work is done without the need for to get physical and these sort of things. So again, we need, like you said, we really need to learn how to deal with, how to speak with persons. Now we have a Facebook listener who is saying, sometimes it's nervous breakdown and everybody has a trigger that can cause a mental breakdown, which is so true.
1: Oh my goodness, that's what I thought it was for me. So basically what had happened to me, I think I thought it was that was the onset for me. Because when I was 17, I had a nervous breakdown, what they call a nervous breakdown. And it was something that triggered it. But since, so they gave me Valium or Valium, however you pronounce it, to take, so it helps, but I was losing sleep. But they gave me that drug to drink and help me to, you know, just sleep it out. However, after that, after not taking it to the required length, for the required length of time, just stopping in the mid, because they said that you must take medication from beginning to end, you must not just stop taking it, right? However, I didn't comply with the doctor, and then it manifested itself that I fell into a depression because of what most of people were saying about me, you know, after I got in the nervous breakdown or whatever it was. I was hospitalized, and because I was hospitalized, they would say, oh, Dancer, that she crazy, Dancer, that whole, she studied too much, because I did the best in the CXC results that year, 2003, and they said, they had it on the streets, oh, they said that she threw a child, and all these things they were saying, right, and I became very depressed. I didn't want to bathe. I didn't want to eat. I didn't want anything. Mm-hmm. And my mother sought assistance for me. And my father, my family members, they said, we need to get, something has to happen for Kimmy to get out of this depression. So my people, they took it upon themselves to give me depression tablets. And that's how I got hooked. Depression tablets.
0: Wow.
1: And that's how it started, really, to be honest.
0: And that is something I've got a very good friend, my sister Cleon Atil, and one of the things she has even said, because it's not just what we say openly, but even social media is a good thing, and it also can be a bad thing, because there you may be struggling with some problem, some issue, and then you go on social media and you're seeing something, a post or something that may even trigger the depression. So again, and that is where I think having that constant education program, creating, as you said, creating spaces where persons dealing with mental health issues, somebody that is a caregivers who deal with end of life patients or parents struggling at home, having a safe space, creating spaces that persons can step away, like you said, from the norm, from the things that they are accustomed to that may lead them, plunge them into depression. But having those spaces to go to may make a difference.
1: Yes, I agree. Trust me, because For me, I do therapy, right? Obviously, I'm going to do therapy because I am responsible. I'm a responsible adult, and I want to live well. So it's my decision to go to therapy. And thank God the therapy that I do here is free. So they offer kudos to the government for giving free therapy.
0: Good stuff.
1: So I'm good in that regard. However, when you think about persons who are just stressed, they don't think that they need to take any meds or whatever. Mm-hmm. They're just stressed. They just want somebody to talk to, and that they're going to talk to, and then you don't hear it on the street.
0: Right.
1: You know, that's what is needed, more or less. And I actually, when it was COVID, I said I wanted to come up with something like that, you know, just have a safe space where people could just come and talk about their issues and that kind of thing. But I didn't have the capacity to do it. So maybe it was just a case where I had imposter syndrome, you know, imposter syndrome, right? It's like I didn't feel like I was capable enough to do it. Yes. So I've always wanted to do it. So yeah,
0: we'll have a conversation after the show because you're gonna get it done.
1: Okay, thank you so much. I just wanted to go back to the Zoom comments.
0: Yes.
1: Amelia is saying, I have experience dealing with people who has mental issues, and so it needs experience, people skills, and more when dealing with them. She also says, sometimes it could be that someone has gone a period of time in a depressive mode, whether from loss or being falsely accused constantly for things that are true. It can also be from bullying over an extended period of time. Trust me. Yeah, a lot of things happen and we don't know what's going on in closed doors or something like that. And we just think, oh, whatever. And like we were saying about people who analyze themselves, it's a whole jack to that.
0: Exactly.
1: And you don't know what's going on behind closed doors.
0: Indeed. And in Antigua right here, because I'm in Antigua presently for a while, and we've had in recent time cases of young persons who have committed suicide. And when you follow these Facebook comments, because we seem to do well hiding behind a screen and making a comment and stuff like that, and you will have persons saying, but what could have caused this? If he may only do this or do that. And we really don't understand, like you say, simple things and what is going on and the bullying. Because there's a lot of Facebook bullies out there, social media bullies.
1: Yeah,
0: even within workplaces, the toxicity that happens within workspaces. You go to work, you think you're such a good employer, you're going over and above, and then management decide for whatever reason they want to have a go at you. People lose their jobs and they may have a mortgage to pay. And again, not knowing your rights or what you can do, or sometimes the bank may be really hard and fast and think you don't have a job, we're coming through for what we need, what you have for us. And then you are struggling. And all of these things can cause mental health issues. It's not you're crazy, the term that we know. But it depresses you. It stresses. Stress is, to me, stress.
1: Yes, stress is a cause of a lot of diseases. Stress is a main cause of all diseases. And colloquially, we use crazy, but there's nothing called crazy.
0: Indeed.
1: There's a name for it, you know? It's just that we don't understand it. But
0: indeed.
1: There's nothing called crazy.
0: And that's where the education program needs to really kick in. So I'm going to be reaching out to the government and people of Munster. I'm going to be reaching out because right here on ZDK, we can even offer space for a good education program surrounding mental health, because it is needed. And as we are flowing with this conversation and everything you've shared, it literally speaks directly to why like I said, I was sitting at work one day, and I was just going through some things in my head. Being here, my kids are in the UK, not knowing everything, and I wanted to scream. I needed somebody to talk to, and I'm looking, who can I trust? Who can I go to? Who can I call to talk to, have this conversation in what is going on with me? You know, you sit, you think, you know, I've always been the person there for people, and the one time, how quickly people turn against, and I'm going through all these things in my head, and I thought, you know what? I need a space, just like you said, where women... Well, I started off, for me, it's going to be we're women, only women. And so I've created an event I've got coming up next Saturday, Sunday afternoon from 3 to 8 p.m. It's a woman's only event called Pour It Out Tea Time Testimony. And it's really a sacred community event that I've created because I recognize the urgent, undeniable need for safe spaces, like you said, where people can sit down, drop the mask, and pour out what they've been carrying in silence. Mm-hmm. And so that is coming up next Sunday afternoon. And again, it's from a position, just like you said, not knowing who you could trust, but needing that. And it's needed. It is needed. So persons that are listening right now, they can be a part of it because it will be streamed live.
1: Okay, that's
0: via
1: nice.
0: Pay-per-view. I've got a special offer for persons from Montserrat. So persons can just reach out 776-0430 via WhatsApp if they're interested. So I can send where they can go and purchase the link for the event to be a part of the event. And it's going to be an ongoing event. So hopefully next year I can have you in the space, Kimora.
1: Yes, ma'am.
0: As one of my
1: ma'am.
0: Special guests to speak,
1: yes,
0: because it's going to be ongoing. And now you said it's in October, and October being Mental Health Month. The event will be on the last Sunday in October every year, except when it'll be on the fourth Sunday, sorry, not the last Sunday.
1: Okay.
0: But if it's only four Sundays in October, third Sunday in October because that last Sunday is normally for the Independence Church service. Next year it will be on the 24th. So you book it now, please, because you're going to be one of my special guest speakers.
1: Yes, ma'am.
0: And even for this year's event, we've got Mrs. Gladys Potter, who recently lost her son, tragically.
1: Why?
0: 21-year-old, very lovely young man, and she lost him.
1: Oh, my.
0: Tragic, and she'll be sharing her story, because I still don't know how she does it. How she still looks so jolly, but as everybody say, we grieve. So she'll be sharing her story as to how she's been dealing with the grief and giving us, you know,
1: pointers
0: as to how to navigate through that. We've got a listener that is saying sometimes we can stress when you're not working and the bills start to pile up. But again, us on the outside, because we only know. Crazy. We just think everything is an issue. Mm-hmm. It's either man problem causing it. Mm-hmm. We are so quick as a people to judge. And again, this is what a closer look is for. It's to break down the status quo that we are accustomed to. Like I said, our pillar for this week is reclaim. Mm-hmm. And it is where the L in reclaim for us means that we listen before we judge. We drop the ego so before we think, well, I'm not this person, so we drop that ego and truly listen to what the other person is saying to us. So we can hear what persons are experiencing.
1: Okay, yes, thank you. And that is necessary. But I just wanted to point out two comments.
0: Go ahead.
1: Two comments from Amelia. This is why, can you hear me?
0: I'm hearing you well.
1: Okay, this is why professionals are trained to read between the lines while being patient, while listening to those who seek them for help with mental health Did you hear that?
0: Yes, I heard that. And one of the things...
1: Okay, there's another one.
0: Mm-hmm.
1: Kinsale Primary School Educational Committee organization that I'm a part of has events where we speak about mental health and give education about it. I think that's kudos to them.
0: Yes.
1: There's a group up in the UK, and I'm glad that that's stemming. And things like these, because what I've been in the UK for an extended period of time, a few months, and you know, they know how to handle mental health. And you find that people in the US and the UK, most of the UK, they know how to handle mental Indeed. Health more than those on this end in the Caribbean Basin.
0: I've lived in the UK for over 17 years. And one of the things that I found and I absolutely loved, and again, people like to think, oh, don't come and tell us about these places. But I have this philosophy that systems are already in place that works, and all we need to do is to look at these systems and adapt them for our culture. But one of the things I thoroughly loved in the UK is with every GP that you go to, and that's your general practitioner. So you have a GP within your borough where you live close. Mm-hmm. And when you go to the GP, there's always a therapist, a counselor that is attached to a GP. So you can go into your doctor, wonderful. Not because of being a medical ailment, but it might be you're depressed, you're frustrated, and you go to your GP and you could say, I've been feeling this way. I don't want to move out the bed. I don't want to. And then you're recommended, referred straight away to a counselor for therapy sessions, and it really works.
1: But that's excellent.
0: Yeah, but another thing you've also highlighted is, I find even when you go to a doctor here locally in Antigua, it seems so rushed because everything seems to be on a time. You have to get in and you only have 15 minutes. So you go in and sometimes you come out and you were like, I haven't even gotten to say everything that I'm going through because you feel so rushed. So it's about, again, spending time to listen, to understand, and to hear what is going on with the patient before you. A second, maybe the difference between saving a life or losing a life. That's how I see it.
1: Yeah, that's true.
0: You know, and again, we've got so much going on. We've got young people right now that are committing suicide.
1: Mm-hmm.
0: Mothers that are struggling. And I think one of the things, even in the workplaces, and this is something I would love to see happening in our locality, is that there's an attached psychologist, a counselor that is attached to every business place. Now, I'm not saying that the business place need to have an in-house person, but you can have a counselor on call, because overdue bills don't stay at home when somebody comes to do the work. Frustration doesn't stay at home when you leave home to come and do your work. Problems don't stay at home when I'm leaving to go and do your work. So even within the workspaces, sometimes some persons come to work so heavy.
1: Oh, yes. And they take out the stress on you, no?
0: Yeah, so heavy. But again, it's not having the space now where they know there's this avenue I can go to see.
1: Where they can offload.
0: Exactly. So I think we need to look at mental health holistically. Like the quote said, it is not just a mind issue. There's so many other moving parts that causes somebody to plunge into a mental state of mind. You may be a caregiver. I don't know if you see it this way too, but you could be caring for a sick mother, a bedridden father, somebody who is sick, and you're the constant caregiver. So all you're seeing around you, all you're dealing with month after month, is this sadness. And it's a weight. And persons like those need time to step away from the situation, refresh their mind, their soul, their body, recharge, and then come back fresh But these things really, I think, really also help in affecting and plunging persons into mental depression. I don't know what you think about that.
1: Of course. I've had the experience with that just 2 months ago, because my late grandmother, my mother's mother, my maternal grandmother, she was hospitalized just a couple of days before my mom's birthday. And that took a toll on me, because she was a woman who helped raise me, and I was seeing her ill in the hospital.
0: Right.
1: And it took a toll on me. I couldn't see myself. What happened was that I couldn't make the decision to look after her full time. I didn't like the idea of her being placed in a home.
0: Right.
1: But also I had to look about my own
0: mental health.
1: Stuff. Yes. Yeah, because I suffer from bipolar, and what most persons probably don't know is that I suffer this bipolar 1 and bipolar 2. And I have bipolar 2, I think, where it is that I have more manic depression, manic reactions, episodes than depression. Because with manic episodes, I get all hype and I want to go out and I want to party, I want to drink and that kind of thing. So I would have said to myself, boy, I can't look after mama, because that's going to put me in a depressive mood, because that's the spectrum.
0: You're right.
1: Manic or you're depressed.
0: Mm-hmm.
1: So, but it so happened that, she died August 4th. But I was sad. I am still grieving. I think about her every day and that kind of thing. But it's just what the Lord did in my life, and I can't make noise with him.
0: Indeed. And again, grief can bring on depression too. So again, condolences to you and your mom.
1: Thank you.
0: And your brothers on that loss. I know what it's like to lose a grandparent. I lost my grandmother over 20 years ago, the 24th of May. And every May I literally get I hate the month. Let me just put it how it is. I do not like the month of May. Period. I start seeing how the month is gonna go for me every year. So I already see when January starts, I'm already thinking May is gonna come. And I can remember, I'm telling you, 20 years ago, 20 long years, I'm lying, 26, she died 2020. So 26 years ago, and I still struggle with coming to terms that my grandmother has passed.
1: Mm-hmm. Still
0: struggle.
1: You see that? I think that because I have a friend of mine, and we were discussing the passing of persons recently. And I was telling her about how I am dealing with him, how it seems that my mom is dealing with it, and so on and so forth. And what she's saying is that, Kimmy, you have to remember that grieving, I'm butchering it, but she's saying something that it's not linear. It's not gonna happen. Okay, when you have accomplished 5 years after, you're gonna be well again, or it's not linear. You understand?
0: No.
1: It goes on and on and on.
0: Indeed.
1: You know, and for me, I've had experiences, because there's one person that I lost, and I wasn't really too sad or anything when I just lost the person, but then I find nowadays
0: it weighs heavily on you.
1: Yeah.
0: And that's one of the things we also have to recognize, that people grieve differently.
1: Yeah.
0: And I like to tell people, don't come and tell me you understand what I'm going through.
1: True.
0: Don't come and tell me that you're gonna get better, man. Just don't come and tell me those things. If you're gonna be there for me going through a moment of grief, just stand with me. Let me lay on your shoulder. Let me cry. Let me bawl. Let me scream. Let me holler. Just tell me, I support you. I can understand you're going through something, but don't tell me you know what it is. because you don't know how I feel inside.
1: We don't know.
0: So again, it comes back to us knowing how to relate to persons when they're going through their valleys, when they're navigating whatever season of life they may be in. And again, even excitement, something good can happen and it still causes you to be depressed because you don't know how to deal with the excitement. You're trying to weigh, if you may have done your degree and you've excelled and you've got your friend who may not have, or you got a promotion at work.
1: That is true.
0: And you're there wondering.
1: That is true.
0: Boy, how they gonna feel?
1: If you should be happy or if you should not.
0: Exactly.
1: Yes, I understand what you're saying.
0: So, it's not, again, what I'm trying to say to our listeners, it's not just a moment of sadness, of heaviness that can plunge you into depression. Even something that is supposed to be good, that is supposed to bring you joy, can cause you to end in, to find yourself being depressed.
1: Exactly.
0: So we really need, again, like you're saying, Kimora, is the support network that is important. And it brings me to the other question I wanted to ask you. Because we've spoke about what the cause is, what could have, the different things that can happen. But if somebody, for our listeners right now, that and might be someone that is going through, dealing with a diagnosis, or a family member trying to support somebody through a mental health battle, what is one practical anchor you can suggest to that person right now that can help them navigate through that circumstance?
1: Pray. Pray to the Almighty. Like I like to say, I don't know who your Almighty is. I don't know who your Most High is. I don't know who you worship. But for me, it's praying to my God. It's asking my God for his guidance. You know, or let me put it this, because that's not the question you asked. You pose the question as if it's someone who is looking after someone. That's what you're saying?
0: Either they're going through it or they're helping a family member.
1: Yes, it can go both ways. Once you're praying, God is going to help you. You know, but for me, and that is in the book as well. I think one of the chapters that I would have had was to have a spiritual practice, to have a spiritual practice. And it's so important, you know, to just be connected to a source, because that source is who is going to help you in whatever you're going through, you know, no matter what, you know. And for me, it's Jesus Christ, because we were Methodists, we grew up in the same atmosphere. We grew up in the same church. Mm-hmm. I mean, but for me, I feel like my grandmother, my mother, and my father, they brought me up into the right thing. I'm not saying that if you're Hindu or if you're Islam,
0: Muslim,
1: or
0: whatever your religion may be.
1: Yeah.
0: We're not knocking anybody's religion, really.
1: No. Remain grounded, and I believe, without a shadow of a doubt, that no matter what, if you believe in energy, if you believe in law of attraction, if you believe in things like that, that's your business.
0: Indeed.
1: Meaning, that's on you. Once it works for you, do it.
0: So we were just talking about how somebody can, you know, what can anchor them. And you suggested, when I asked you for two songs, we've played one. We're going to now play your other suggestion, Turning Around by Vashon Mitchell. And it's a song that I've used a lot whenever I'm down.
1: Really?
0: Yes. It is one of my absolute favorite songs. And it has always worked for me. Things it won't always be like this. Whoever is going through something right now, I can say to you, it would not always be like this. God will perfect that concern in you sooner rather than later. Sooner or later, it will turn in your favor. It is turning around for you. Take a listen.

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2: Yes, thank you for staying the course with us, listeners, and not moving your dial. We are back and we're in the final stretch. Let me say, and you're on with A Closer Look with myself and, of course, my esteemed guest, Kimmy Ward, out of Montserrat. Hi.
3: Hi.
2: Now, we've got Nikki Fagan, who is saying she's listening in Montserrat. She says, go my girl, Kimora Ward.
3: Thank you, Nikki. Love you.
2: She also said, weeping may endure for a night.
3: For the night.
2: But joy will come in the morning. Believe it.
3: Amen.
2: It will turn around. And that is so true. I absolutely love that song. And when you chose it, I'm like, okay, girl. You know, it really won't always be like this. Yes, and we first have to believe that and accept that we may be going through the season right

0: now, but it is going to turn around eventually. We just have to dig deep, stay true to our higher being, the God that we serve, and be obedient to his guidance, to his leanings. And sometimes he allows things to happen to us, not because we are bad, but because mm-hmm. he has a bigger purpose for us. Sometimes we have to experience things in life to be able to help the next person that is coming through. Indeed. Like you said, you're not claiming bipolar, but God allowed mm-hmm. that to happen to you so you can save the next people and next set of young persons who may be coming up, because you've experienced, as you said, you've lived it. It's your reality. So for me, hearing it from you, I am more willing to believe, because it's not like you're taught it. You've lived it.
1: Yes.
0: And it makes such an important difference when somebody has lived through something and sharing. Your lens are clearer than mine, who may research the topic. And you understand where I'm coming from. So
1: I'm totally
0: humbled to have you joining me on our couch for this conversation. Like I told
1: and
0: you,
1: I'm totally pleased to be here. Thank you for reaching out. God sent you along my path. We literally spoke this morning. That's just God.
0: And it's not going to be like on a closer look, our conversations continue. We just don't speak today and move on to the next topic.
1: Exactly.
0: So right after the show, expect that I'll be reaching out, and we're going to develop a program going forward. And we're also going to look at what we're going to do in Montserrat when it comes to mental health. So we're going to get all of that going. So before we wrap up, we've got about 11 more minutes to go. But I want you again to remind our listeners as to where they can get your books, how they can get your books. You've been doing awesome things, Kimora. I cannot tell you how much. And I am just humbled by your strength. Because many times, and I've said to persons, I've lived in the UK, and I see persons out with children that are born with disability. And for me, coming from the Caribbean, had that been me, I don't know if I would have been able to navigate it.
1: Yeah, that's true.
0: You know?
1: That is true.
0: And our culture has really set us differently, and I so appreciate and applaud what you do. So tell our listeners,
1: So my books are on Amazon, and they can be had on all Amazon platforms. So mostly the persons that are in contact with me, they generally check Amazon.com or Amazon.co.uk, which is the one for UK. However, it can be had in Japan, wherever Amazon platforms are.
0: Right.
1: It's once you have an Amazon and you search for Kimora Ward, that's the author, that's my name, KIMMORAWARD in books. Once you search for it in books, you should find my work. And I have three books, which the most recent being one that I just published yesterday, that's a children's book called Christy, From Sad to Happy, A Mother's Love. And the second one is Goodbye Bipolar, A Healing Journey, which was inspired by my journey with bipolar. That's a self-help book. And my first book is called Inner Reflections, Thoughts That Came From Within. That's a collection of poetry. And so all three of those books can be had on Amazon.
0: Indeed. I'm looking forward to the Inner Reflections. I'm going to grab that as soon as I get off here. Because I
1: so
0: also...
1: So would you like me to say, I'll close out with a...
0: With one of your poems, of course. Of course.
1: So, go ahead, because we have our wish runners here. I'm going to have to choose a nice one.
0: Okay, so I'll just... while you look for it, I'm reminding my listeners, Pour It Out Tea Time Testimony comes up next Sunday, 25th of October, starting at 3 p.m. at the Green Lounge Escape. It's a sacred space created for women. Again, whatever you're battling with as women, it's a space created that you can come into that space and get released and confidential release. There's a pay-per-view access available for anybody outside the shores of Antigua. It's a women's only event, so you can reach out. There's a special for persons in Montserrat and the region, a special price for you. So you can just reach out 776-0430 to be able to be a part of this event coming up. And let me thank our sponsors for Pour It Out Tea Time Testimony, Lilac Scents, and I just learned they also have a decor arm, Lilac Decor, Velvet Touch right here on both are here on Lower All Saints Road, Spa Sanguine right up there in Utopia Park, Automotive Arts, when you're thinking about vehicles, anything to do with your vehicles, a place to go, Automotive Art, APUA, we've got Annie's Fashion Plus, CNC Winehouse and Fred's Ice Cream Parlor. We've got, who else? Coco's Hotel out there in the South. And of course, the Fox House Restaurant also in the South. The Nest Bar and Restaurant right down on Valley Church Beach. We say thank you. Thank you. Cool and Smooth here on All Saints Road as well. I don't have my list. I hope I think I've missed quite a few, but tomorrow I'll be better prepared. But again, Pour It Out Tea Time Testimony is coming. Ticket sales are going to be wrapped up on the 18th. So if you're interested, just reach out 776-0430 via WhatsApp, or you call 780-7842 and you'll be able to know how to grab a hold of the remaining tickets. Thank you, Nikki. It is indeed a good program. Kimora has helped to make it that way, sharing her story, speaking to all things. And we have not exhausted the topic. Hopefully we'll be back maybe next week, Monday, to carry on the conversation. But I thoroughly appreciate her for being in our space. So as we look to wrap up, Kimora, have you found the poem that you want to share?
1: Yes, I have. Okay, it's the first one. Actually, it's not the first one I've written, but it's the first one in the book.
0: Okay, sure. And go right ahead.
1: It's called A Place of Love. I come from a place of love. You come from a place of love. We all come from a place of love. It is a place where there is no strife, no war, no disharmony. We are here on earth to learn and transition back to this place. Do your part in this realm. Carry out service. Do goodwill. Build friendships. Mm-hmm. We are going back to the place. We are preparing for the place. We are beings of love. So let us do ourselves a favor and love.
0: Indeed. And on that note, I've also got a message for you from Nikki Fagan. Kimora Ward is a superstar, a special lady placed here for a time like this. God, don't make mistakes. Love you, my Kimmy.
1: Oh, yes, that's so wonderful. Yes. Thank you so much, Nikki, for the love. I love
0: all
1: you too.
0: Our listeners who stayed the course with us, thank you. Going out on the Amazon platform, search for Kimora Ward and purchase one of her books. Better yet, all three, because we'll be soon having our radio book club coming up, and her books will be featured in that as well. Because I think we need to move past the chatter, and self-elevation is what we're looking at from the Closer Look and from the ZDK family. We've also got the new program coming up for ZDK, the one-stop marketplace. So if you're in business and you want to get your business out there, just call 1100 to get more information. No business is too small. There's a package available for every one of you. So Kimmy, thank you for sharing your heart, your resilience, and your incredible journey. We've only scratched the surface, I think, with us here today.
1: Yes, ma'am.
0: On the couch, under our new pillar to reclaim. To our listeners across Antigua, our neighboring islands, and the global diaspora, thank you for tuning in and prioritizing your mental health. Remember, nurturing the vessel is not optional. It is how we truly expand. Join me tomorrow at 1 p.m. as we continue to take a closer look. My guests tomorrow will be Dr. Claire Nathil and Dr. Chris Ann Ambrose, and we're going to continue the conversation. I am your host, Janice
1: El Samuel. Janice. Hi. Just before you leave, remember you were saying you're not seeing the Zoom persons.
0: Right.
1: So we have on Zoom A. Fenton. Not sure who A. Fenton is, but I kind of have an idea. Amelia Mays, my sister in the UK, and Sister Lystra Fagan here in Montserrat. I don't know if you know, she's a sister. She's
0: yes,
1: a nurse.
0: Yes, my friend.
1: Yes, right.
0: My
1: right,
0: friend
1: good.
0: Indeed.
1: So that's who we have here on
0: Zoom with Zoom. Us. So thank yes. you all for joining us, and you can join me again tomorrow at
1: yes,
0: 1 p.m. for the conversation continues. And Kimora, I'm hoping maybe next Monday we can do this all over again and continue the conversation. Have a
1: yes,
0: blessed
1: ma'am. Let's make it a date.
0: Right. And highly favored afternoon, Antigua and Barbuda. We're gonna go out on the song Can't Kill My Peace by Impression. I don't think that's the one that's being played right now. But whatever it is, stay blessed.
1: Can you play Find My Peace by Naomi Rain?
0: We'll do that next week because the next...
1: Oh, it's a set thing.
0: Yes.
1: Because, no problem.
0: So we'll do that next week. But I'll get in touch with you and we'll carry on and plan for next week.
1: Okay,
0: have a wonderful
1: mama.
0: Afternoon all.

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3: Be thrilled, but

if you proceed with caution on this light, as we see this driver here,

Prime time is drive time. Alongside you in traffic in every which way. Good looking Monday. 4:35 for 25 minutes up and 5 o'clock. Touching base with all traffic in downtown St. John's proper. Hoping that you're taking care. And of course, doing the right thing to survive as you move around. And of course, be on your way in grand style. Touching base with all traffic up and down the Old Pam Road. How are things in your flow? That's right, all traffic up and down the Old Pam Road. Good afternoon to you.

alongside you in traffic in every which way. Good looking Monday afternoon. Hoping that everything is everything in your flow. Remember the old visitors. Here in Antigua and Barbuda, we drive on the left-hand side of the roads at all times. 40 miles per hour, if it's possible. If not, stay in your lane. And of course, enjoy the ride of your vehicle and be on your way. 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Good afternoon to all traffic in both directions, up and down the Old Saints Main Road. 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Likewise, all traffic up and down the Factory Road. 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

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Right here on prime time is Drive Time. 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Strap yourselves in. Both hands should be on your steering wheel. No phone devices in your hands, okay? 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It's your wife, Babylon, your money, and your business.

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0: Hey, folks, thanks for your patience. We'll be taking off very shortly. 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And so is the entertainment. 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We are aware.
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1: 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To qualify, the insured person must have been entitled to sickness, maternity, invalidity, or contributory age benefit, or they must have contributed to the scheme in the 12 months prior to his or her death. 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For more information on the funeral grant, please contact the Social Security Office. 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
5: You are not my neighbor.
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It's exactly 20 minutes up on 6 p.m. as we get set for Independence 45, November 1, 2026. Hoping that things are working out for you in traffic as you make your move today. In the meantime, in between time, let me take time out and say a very special happy birthday. Going out to Miss Andija Watt over in Liberty Village celebrating the birthday today. Happy birthday, Andija. It's coming in from your mom, Pauline, your dad, your sister, your niece, the one we call Shiny Eyes. Also coming in from your aunts, Elisa and Martress. Uncle Kaja, Grand Molly. It's also coming in from Kivo and Relik. And your better half, DJ M. And of course, yours truly. Have a good one, Andija. Hoping you're having a good one and may you celebrate many, many, many more birthdays. That's a very special happy birthday going out to Miss Andija Watt over there in Liberta Village celebrating a birthday today. And remember, if it's possible, 40 miles per hour outer limits. If we prevail, if not, we cannot fail. Are you staying in your lane now?

0: Well, here's hoping that in all ends of things have worked out in traffic for you today.
1: Don't make no mistake.
0: Sincerely hoping they were not tailgating.
1: Greatness.
0: No rear-end collisions. We're talking about smooth motoring. Once again, before we go, hoping that things worked out for you. And to Miss Ndija Watt, over in Liberta celebrating today. Happy birthday, Ndija. It's coming in from the entire family circle. All of your friends. And of course, the entire crew.
1: We cannot fail.
0: Hoping that you'll live to see and celebrate many, many more birthdays. Now that's to Miss Ndija Watt over there in the Liberta Village. Getting set to exit the building right here on prime time is drive time for today, Monday. Life being spared, we come together again tomorrow afternoon for another session of prime time is drive time, your Tuesday afternoon edition. In the meantime and between time, happy motoring, and of course, be safe, okay?
2: I'm independent. Sorry, I gotta get married again, I guess. And we have Destiny coming on board, and she's gonna fill you up with some nice, spicy music here tonight. And be celebrating with Susie's.

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2: Welcome to the World at 6 for Monday, October 12th, 2026. I'm your presenter, Otis Ambrose. 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
2: Now for the news in detail. Prime Minister the Right Honourable Gaston Brown says the government is considering establishing a fuel depot in Barbuda to supply public vehicles and serve as a strategic reserve during disruptions. Speaking on the Brown & Brown show on Saturday, Brown said demand may not be sufficient to support a second privately operated gas station on the island. He says he will discuss the proposal with the West Indies Oil Company, with the depot potentially storing gasoline and diesel. Brown also raised the possibility of requiring developers planning a marina in Barbuda to include a gas station in the project. No location, cost, or construction timeline has been announced. In more news, ZDK's roving reporter has the latest from the ground. Gemma, over to you.
4: Can Barbuda run entirely on renewable energy? And how soon? Prime Minister Gaston Brown recently stated that Barbuda could be powered entirely by renewable energy within 2 years. The plan involves increasing energy production and expanding battery storage to ensure a more reliable electricity supply. Although an official start date has not yet been announced, discussions are ongoing within the Organization of Eastern Caribbean States, or the OECS, to secure the support needed for this project. If successful, this initiative would help Barbuda reduce its dependence on fossil fuels and move towards a cleaner, more sustainable future. Further updates are expected as discussions continue and agreements are finalized. Back to you, Otisa.
2: Now, continuing the national stories, the governments of Antigua and Barbuda and China will officially hand over 150 affordable housing units at Pelican Court on Thursday, October 15th. The 9:30 a.m. ceremony at Lower North Street marks a major milestone in the Booby Alley redevelopment. Prime Minister the Right Honorable Gaston Brown says former homeowners who lived in their properties will receive replacement units regardless of their former home's value. Landlords may have to pay the difference between the value of their former rental properties and the new units, while former tenants will continue to pay rent at rates the government says will be within their means. Landscaping work remains ongoing and no date has been announced for residents to move into the development. And in other developments, ZDK's roving reporter Gemma has the latest.
4: Prime Minister Gaston Brown has dismissed a Facebook post alleging that a worker employed by the Ministry of Public Works received just EC $276 for 2 weeks of work. The claim was brought to the Prime Minister's attention after a Facebook user identified as Flo Ryder shared a photograph of the check online. Brung responded by rejecting the allegation, describing the claim as false, and arguing that it lacked important details needed to assess the payment accurately. In defending his position, the Prime Minister pointed to Antigua and Barbuda's minimum wage standards, stating that the national minimum wage is EC $420 per week, or approximately EC $1,940 per month. He further argued that a full-time employee would not receive as little as EC 276 for a two-week pay period under normal circumstances. Brown maintained that the amount showed on the check could not reasonably represent payment for two full weeks of regular work. He stressed that a proper assessment would require examining the actual hours worked along with any lawful deductions applied to the employees. That was suggested. Meanwhile, the Minister of Public Works and Transportation has not yet issued an official statement explaining the payment breakdown or clarifying the circumstances around the check. Back to you, Otisa.
2: And that was a look at the national stories. Now for news from around the region. First to Haiti. Prime Minister Alex Didier Fils-Aime is urging government officials to remain neutral as the country prepares for general elections scheduled for December 13th. He says public institutions must treat all candidates and political parties equally, warning that officials who use state resources for election campaigning could face sanctions. Meanwhile, Haiti has revised its electoral rules for the third time in 4 months, raising concerns about whether the December poll will proceed as planned. The Provisional Electoral Council has pushed the deadline for candidate registration to October 31st and says an updated electoral calendar will be published. And in news coming out of Guyana, Guyana is stepping up surveillance and biosecurity measures to prevent bird flu from spreading into the country following reports of H5N1 avian influenza in neighboring Suriname. Agriculture Minister Zulfikar Mustafa says authorities are increasing poultry farm inspections, conducting random testing, and monitoring unofficial border crossings. Guyana has approximately 1,025 poultry farms and more than 4 million birds. Meanwhile, a Suriname company is challenging the government's refusal to permit the importation of nearly 11.7 tons of frozen chicken from France, citing restrictions imposed over bird flu concerns. That wraps up the stories shaping our region, but the world keeps turning. Up next, we'll take a closer look on the international front. U.S. files new torture charges against Maduro and wife. The United States has filed new torture charges against former Venezuelan President Nicolas Maduro and his wife Celia Flores, adding to the criminal cases they already face while in U.S. custody. Court documents allege that the pair conspired to inflict severe physical and mental suffering to suppress political opposition and silence dissent. Prosecutors cited allegations of electric shocks, beatings, waterboarding, and sexual violence against detainees, including American citizens. Maduro and Flores are also facing drug trafficking and firearm charges stemming from their capture during a U.S. military raid in Caracas in January. Both have pleaded not guilty to their original charges and are seeking to have the case dismissed, arguing that they are entitled to immunity. The pair are scheduled to stand trial in New York next June. That wraps up our news for today. Now, here's a recap of today's national headlines. Government considers fuel depot for Barbuda, and Pelican Court housing handover set for Thursday. The news was sponsored by Townhouse Megastore, and I have been your presenter, Otisa Ambrose. Stay tuned for the BBC update on ZDK Liberty Radio 97.1 FM. Good evening.
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5: BBC News with Moira Alderson. The Houthis have said the United States will receive a swift and painful response if it becomes engaged in the war in Yemen. The warning from the Iranian-backed group came as its confrontation with Saudi Arabia continues to intensify. The international airport in Riyadh has suspended flights until Saturday after three deadly attacks in recent days. The United Nations spokesperson Stéphane Dujarric has said the organization's Secretary-General, Antonio Guterres, strongly condemns the Houthi attacks on Saudi Arabia.
6: Attacks on civilians, attacks on civilian infrastructure are a violation of international law and they must stop. The Secretary General also remains deeply concerned about the ongoing military escalation inside Yemen and calls upon parties to exercise restraint and prevent any further escalation.
5: Homeland Security agents have raided the Washington home of the Somali-born Democratic Congresswoman Ilhan Omar. Reports say the search relates to an investigation into the immigration paperwork that her father submitted when she was a child. Ione Wells has this report.
7: More than a dozen federal agents searched Ilhan Omar's home in Washington this morning for several hours. I saw them carrying some cardboard boxes into a van. It is not clear what was seized, nor if anyone was at home when they arrived. She moved to the US as a refugee from Somalia as a child and was naturalized as a US citizen in the year 2000. She has regularly been the subject of attacks and insults by President Trump, who has also accused Somali Americans of being a threat to Minnesota, where she is a representative. Ilhan Omar called the raid an attempt to target political enemies and weaponize federal law enforcement, and added that Donald Trump had spent 10 years targeting her with baseless lies and smear campaigns.
5: Hundreds of French supermarkets have lost millions of dollars worth of food after a major cyber attack knocked out refrigeration systems at several national chains. Hackers reportedly managed to target centralized software which regulates freezer defrosting. French prosecutors have launched an investigation. Here's Pierre-Antoine Denis.
8: It looks like this Danish company was manufacturing and providing these freezers and refrigerators to different supermarkets. The temperature was remotely changed by hackers overnight. But now the Danish manufacturer said these are outdated models. And if you have had the newer model, you wouldn't be impacted. And this is what we're seeing, some supermarkets in the country being impacted, and not necessarily every single one of them. No ransom, no money has been asked. So it was probably tried to destabilize the supermarkets and the citizens of France.
5: The British Prime Minister Andy Burnham says a suspected plot targeting an airbase in Western England was almost certainly directed by the Revolutionary Guards in Iran. Five British nationals were arrested near RAF Fairford last month on suspicion of terrorism, but were later released on bail without charge. Tehran's denied any involvement. BBC News. German police have arrested two Turkish citizens suspected of setting fire to a Starlink communication station in Poland. The Polish Prime Minister Donald Tusk called the attack last month an act of hybrid warfare and said the suspects would face justice in Poland. Tomasz Siemoniak, who's Poland's special services minister, has said he believes Russia is responsible for the incident.
9: We have no doubt that Russian services are behind this act of sabotage, and it's worth adding that Russian services are increasingly turning to individuals linked to the criminal underworld.
5: The Starlink satellite network provides crucial communications for the Ukrainian military. Ukraine's parliament has passed legislation protecting the rights of ethnic minorities, a major condition for EU membership. Hungary had been blocking the bid, accusing Ukraine of failing to protect the rights of its Hungarian community, something it denies. The vote has been welcomed by Hungary's Prime Minister Péter Modzsor. Ukraine says it now expects the EU to approve opening the second and third stages of its accession talks on Tuesday. Meta has launched two new advanced artificial intelligence models, claiming they rival the capabilities of ChatGPT and Claude. Its CEO, Mark Zuckerberg, said Muse Wonder and Muse Wonderful brought Meta to the frontier of AI. He's pledged to pump billions into enhanced models and has poached top researchers from other firms. A major new international study of dementia has predicted that by 2050, the number of people diagnosed with the condition will double and demand for care will explode. The research found globally just under an 11.5 million people developed dementia in 2023, and by the middle of this century, the figure will rise to more than 24 million annually, with women disproportionately affected. The Centre for Healthy Brain Ageing at the University of New South Wales examined 18 countries and territories. That's the latest world news from the BBC.
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12: Here's a look at the weather forecast for Antigua and Barbuda, and this is valid up to 8 a.m. tomorrow, Tuesday the 13th of October 2026. A generally stable atmosphere will continue to limit significant shower activity across the region. There's just a moderate chance for the most of some brief passing showers developing over the islands from some shallow low-level pockets of moisture. So the weather over Antigua and Barbuda today will be partly sunny with a 40% or moderate chance of showers. The temperature high will climb to near 34 degrees Celsius or 93 degrees Fahrenheit. The weather tonight will be mostly fair with a 30% or low chance of showers and the overnight low dropping to near 24 degrees Celsius or 75 degrees Fahrenheit. The winds will blow out of the east and will range between 11 and 26 kilometers per hour or 7 to 16 miles per hour. Seas 0.6 to 1.2 meters or 2 to 4 feet. Rainfall collected at the airport so far for the month of October up to 2 o'clock this morning stood at 36.3 millimeters or 1.43 inches. Sunset time today will be at 5:48, while sunrise tomorrow will be at 5:59. Lawn Salmon reporting from the Philbert Mercer Media Center, Antigua and Barbuda Meteorological Service.
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11: Did you lose a loved one? 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Social Security pays a funeral grant in the form of a lump sum to a person who pays for the cost of the funeral of an insured person. To qualify, the insured person must have been entitled to sickness, maternity, invalidity, or contributory age benefit, or they must have contributed to the scheme in the 12 months prior to his or her death. The claim must be made within 6 months of death, supported by a death certificate and the appropriate receipts in the name of the claimant. For more information on the funeral grant, please contact the Social Security office. The Antigua and Barbuda Social Security Board, growing to provide for you.
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16: It is with deep sorrow that we announce the passing of Cordell Cowley Rosemary Martin, formerly of Christian Street Grace Farm, but last resided in the Bronx, New York. The sad event took place on August 24, 2026, in New York. Rosemary was the daughter of Naomi Thomas and Clifford Martin, both deceased. She will be missed by her siblings, Priscilla, Kathy Ann, Marsha, Vincere, and Biko Martin, Mrs. Avanella Edwards, and the late Mrs. Judith Phoenix. She was the adopted sister of Glenn Nathan. She was the niece of Miss Elaine Woods of Grace Farm and Mr. Lister and Frank Thomas, and also the niece of the late Eileen Martin, Dolly Samuel, and Stedman Martin. She was the cousin of Mrs. Dulcie Edwards and the late Geraldine Morrissey, and all the children of her deceased aunts and uncles, the Martins in Willikies, Freetown, Pears, Bendels, the Samuels of Sweets, and the Samuels family of Christian Street. She was the aunt of many nieces and nephews, cousins, friends, and loved ones in Antigua and in New York, too numerous to mention. The funeral of the late Cordell Carolee Rosemary Martin will be held on Friday, 16th October 2026 at the Kentish Pentecostal Church on Armstrong Road at 10 a.m. Burial will be in the Tranquility Park Cemetery. May the soul of Cordell Carolee Rosemary Martin rest in eternal peace, and may her memory be a blessing to all who knew her.
17: We are sad to announce the death of Mrs. Princess Irene Byrne, affectionately known as Susan. She was born in St. Vincent on December 24, 1969, to parents Desmond and Noreen Jack, both deceased. She resided in Antigua for the past 37 years and attended the Christian Faith Tabernacle Church. She passed away on the 11th of September 2026 at the Sir Lester Bird Medical Center. She leaves to mourn her passing her husband, Leroy Byrne. She is the mother of five children: Shem Kane, Travis Kane, Joshua Byrne, Melissa Byrne, and Devante Byrne. She also leaves to mourn her two grandchildren, Kima and Keena Benjamin. She is survived by her sister and brothers, Dr. Charles Jack, Assistant Superintendent of Police in Antigua, Kenroy Kane in Liberty,

0: Vincent and Dimitri Jack in the UK. She lives to mourn her nephews and nieces, Jacinta Harris in Texas, Jerome Jack, Janet Jack, and Jonathan Jack in Antigua, Roxelle, Lauren, Matthew, Dwayne, Stevoni, Aficia, and Dexter in St. Vincent, and Matthew in Costa Rica. Her great nieces and nephews, Jasmine Jack, Janae Jack, and Jacob Jack. She is survived by her in-laws, Gemma Jack, Traley and Christina Byrne, Elral Byrne, Charles Byrne, and Alfred Byrne, Paula Byrne, Addie Byrne, Lydia Kane, and Heather. She also leaves to mourn the members of the Christian Faith Tabernacle Church, her best friends Anne-Marie Anthony, Jeanette Thomas from the USA, and Cartha Francis, Fiona Lewis, her employers Bonnet George, Jeremiah Peters, and employees at Kim's Delight Pastry. A very special thanks to Gemma Jack, who has been there for her throughout all of this. Her kindness, support, and presence have meant more than words can express. Thank you to the doctors and nurses at the Sir Leicester Bird Medical Center for the care they showed her while she was alive. Thanks to her doctor, Dr. Ravi. The funeral service of Princess Irene Byrne will be held at the First Church of the Nazarene Grace Farm at 2 p.m. on Wednesday, 14th October 2026. Interment will be followed at the Tranquility Park Cemetery. May the soul of Princess Irene Byrne rest in eternal peace.
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0: That sounds a lot better.
1: Does that mean I'm not gonna die?
0: 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But I am gonna recommend some bed rest. 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

0: pleasant good night, blessed good night to one and all. And we welcome you again. Welcome to Ray of Hope 2026 on ZDK 97.1, your favorite radio station. And hopefully this is your favorite program. But we are rooted in a biblical foundation. We are here to inform, to educate, and analyze the socio-economic and spiritual issues of our time with one single intent: to provide you with hope. Our scripture reference is taken from Jeremiah chapter 29, verse 11. It says, "For I know the thoughts that I think toward you, says the Lord, thoughts of peace and not of evil, to give you a future and a hope." Tonight we're going to be looking at a topic, choices and consequences. But before we start to unpack it, we want to open up in a word of prayer. I'll ask Minister York to open us in a word of prayer tonight.
1: Hallelujah. Yes, Father, we thank you, O God, for this day. This is a new week, O God, and we are grateful to be in the land of the living. O God, I pray even now that those that are listening to us, O God, that they're able to take something away that will help their lives to be better in the name of Jesus. Lord God, we pray, O God, for this fair land of Antigua, O God, and that our little that we do here on a Monday evening will impact the lives of others in the name of Jesus. Yes. So we ask that you bless each countryman, and oh God, help them, oh God, to see, oh God, you in what they do. In Jesus' name we pray. Amen.
0: Amen. Amen. And amen. So good night once again. We're here. We have a full house tonight. We have Bishop Motley, we have Pastor John, Minister York, and myself. And tonight we want to look at this topic, especially with the different things happening in the country at this moment. Mm-hmm. We want to look at the whole idea of choices and consequences, right? And I'll just add this, I'll add this to it. Every decision takes you somewhere. So tonight, we want to let you know that every decision you make, it takes you somewhere. And before we go a bit further, I'm going to take my time and define choice, right? What is a choice? And then I'll ask Pastor John if you could define consequence, and then we'll put them together. So, I have a simple definition for choice. A choice is a decision a person makes between two or more options, actions, or possibilities. So you have in front of you, let's say you're driving, and you have to choose whether you go left or right. Or, for example, a career opportunity. You have two different career opportunities coming at you. And now you as a person have to decide, do I take this one? Do I want to become a chef? Do I want to become a cricketer? Choices. We make choices every day. We make choices on what clothes we're going to put on today. Different choices. What we're going to eat. Mm-hmm. If you have cologne, what cologne you're going to use. And the list goes on and on. So I think that's very simple.
1: Yes.
0: To understand. Everybody agree?
1: Yes.
0: Anybody want to add to the whole idea of choice or anything before we go to Pastor John?
1: Well, I want to even take it, maybe not looking at some of those external choices that internally, and these are sometimes, we are the only one that know the options.
0: Right.
1: Right? Because we're dealing with our thoughts or our values. So we have a choice as to whether we're going to hold on to a particular thought, whether it's about ourselves or about a situation or about another person, right? That's a choice that we have to make. Yeah, so I think that should capture that those internal choices.
0: Right.
1: So our thoughts help to shape how we behave. So internally, that's something that we deal with. So even on the outward path of anyone, we may appear to be positive or appear to make good decisions or good choices. However, those internal choices, before they actually put into action,
0: played out.
1: we have a choice. We have a choice between good and evil. We have a choice to be kind or to be unkind or rude, right? So we have a choice to follow the law or not to follow the law. Right. Mm-hmm. So those are things that we have to deal with internally, and I think that's also important to note.
0: Yes, that's very crucial. That's a crucial point I probably didn't even think about. But our choices comes from inside.
1: Yes.
0: Our engine room, I like to say that. So we'll talk a bit more about that later on. But Pastor John, if you could give us a definition for consequences, because these two words, choices and consequences,
2: They go hand in hand.
0: Yeah. Mm-hmm.
2: So according to the Cambridge Dictionary, a consequence is the result of a particular action or situation, often one that is bad or not convenient. A result of a particular action or situation, often one that is bad or not convenient. So that's the definition of a consequence. Basically, it's whatever decision you take, whatever happens after that decision, that's the consequence. And usually it's not a good thing. I mean, consequences are usually associated with negative results.
3: So, in other words, we are saying, well, first of all, I want to go back to that opening statement that the choices we'd make take us to some, it leads us to some direction.
0: Yeah.
3: And we're talking about consequences. And when the idea of consequences is saying to us that there are decisions that we make that lead us to a particular direction that is not wholesome, is not beneficial. So in essence, we are making the point that we could either make good choices or bad choices. I want to go back to something of that internal aspect of making choices, etc. You know, the scripture says this. Social psychologists, even clinical psychologists, individuals, the sociologists, they have all agreed on this fact. But before they came into existence as a discipline, the scripture says this, and that is, out of the abundance of the heart, out of that abundance, whatever the heart, whatever characterizes the heart, whatever knowledge the heart possesses, whatever experiences or emotions, so to speak, that come from the heart, which is the seat of our emotions, and emotions generally determine actions. And the seat of our decision making says, out of the abundance of heart. So I could see, I'm seeing here, I know we talk about it some more, but permit me to just deposit it now, that there is a correlation, a relation, a connection between the knowledge that we possess and how we choose to use that particular knowledge.
2: Beautiful.
0: Yeah. Nice. Go ahead.
2: Yeah, I was just going to jump off what you were saying. Again, the Bible also says to guard your heart with all diligence, for out of it are the issues of life. So as you were just speaking about the knowledge, the experience a person has, it dawned on me as you were talking that if you're not careful, what enters into your heart, it affects you in a particular way, which in turn affects your emotions, which in turn affects your the seat of your decision-making abilities. You know, so I think also you have to be careful what you, for lack of a better word, absorb into yourself, your life, you know, that will affect the decisions you take.
1: Right. As you were speaking, Pastor John, I just remembered from being from childhood days, hearing that the saying, when known by the company we keep,
0: yeah,
1: or birds of a feather flock together.
0: Show me a friend.
1: Yes. And we all know those saying, and we could take it further to look at the things that we deposit. From the music we listen to, the friends that we keep, right? The conversations that we engage in, the movies that we watch, or the activities that we engage in. It helps to shape what is in our heart, right? It could fashion us one way or the other. And I know there are some persons listening, and in some degree, persons may think, oh, well, no one can persuade me to think a particular way or to act a particular way. Or I can be hanging out with a bunch of fill in the blank there, whatever we want to fill that in with, and they wouldn't influence me. But that is far from the case. We can use the analogy of a rotten fruit where we have seen it, maybe even on our own kitchen counters or in our own refrigerator, right? If you have one rotten fruit, you can guarantee if you don't remove that fruit, it will definitely spread to the other fruits and even faster than you expect it to. And that analogy can apply to us as humans, that even if we have one person within a group that has a particular way of thinking or doing things, or they see things a particular way, their pattern of thinking is a particular way, they at some point will trickle that down to everyone else within that group. And it's the same thing with songs. I don't know about any one of you here in the studio, but there are times I may not be the one playing the song, but I am passing in a particular street or a car drive past me, and then sometime later in the day,
0: the song in your head.
1: Am I singing this song?
0: Yeah.
1: I don't even recall really knowing the song, because sometimes you really don't know the song, but there may just be a line or a particular word or a beat that sticks out.
0: Yeah.
1: So we have to be very, very careful or very intentional about what we deposit.
0: So far we spoke about, we introduced choice, we introduced the meaning of consequence, but one of the things Mrs. York said about the internal choices, right? So this is the decision you make internally. Bishop Motley spoke about the things that could affect you, right? So we have choice, is the decision you make. You have action, what you do based on that decision. So you make it internally, then the action is seen, and then we have consequence, which is the result of the action. Right? We're going to talk a bit more about this, but let's take a break and come back.
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0: Welcome back to ZDK 97.1 Ray of Hope, and we're continuing with this topic of choices and consequences, and we wanna speak to the nation, you know, about making good choices so we can have an effect in society. We took time to unpack. We're still getting there. But right before the break, I was speaking about choice, the decision you make, which is something internally. Mm-hmm. First, so it starts on the inside. And then the action. So most of the time, the people will see the action. Mm-hmm. Right? We don't see what you're thinking. We don't see what's on people's mind. But the action comes from the internal thinking. And then the consequence is when it goes further, right? The reaction to the action, if I should say. Mm-hmm. Based on what is going on in the country now, and we see the different crime and different things taking place, I want to ask a question. What do you think is causing people to make these choices? When it comes to the crime and the robbery, what do you think are some of the things that are leading to those choices?
1: Yeah. A very, very important thing. I think Mrs. York alluded to it, and you would have alluded to it in your opening statement. Mm-hmm. And people need to understand this. Behavior is learned, full stop. And if since behavior is learned, it means therefore that we adapt our behavior, at least we gather the information, we gather the experience, yes, by modeling others, that is what we see others would have done, and the type of rewards and punishment that match the actions. Let me just take up my time here. Mm-hmm. So if I observe some significant other in my life, be it my parent, or another peer that is part of my group, or for others we would say, you know, we have our emotional bond taking place. If I see them doing something, whether it's one time or consistently, depending on what it is, whether it's good or bad, how others respond to them, how the action is either rewarded or punished, will tell me whether that is a behavior I should embrace or reject. And therefore, I now have a choice to either embrace it or reject it. Now, it's more than that. But the point I'm making here is that behavior, when we come into this world, we could say we come in this world to some degree morally and ethically neutral.
0: Right.
1: Okay. It is our environment, our culture, the nature situation. You know, are responsible, largely speaking, for the knowledge that we have. Mm-hmm. And I want to go back to this thing again, to the whole idea of if a behavior is not punished. If the behavior is punished, it means that society rejects it, and therefore to fit into society, because all of us have this insatiable desire to belong, whether we like it or not. It's something within us, so we are going to always thrive to belong one way or the other. So if the group that we are in rejects a particular behavior by punishing that behavior, then we would either embrace it or we would actually reject it. And that's what we're saying here. But also, you still have to make a determination whether you're going to embrace it or reject it. And we're saying there, in a sense, behavior is learned. The other thing that, by extension, we could look now at the means of education. So I alluded to people in terms of the behavior that we model it.
0: Mm-hmm.
1: But you'd be amazed, the music we listen to,
0: yes,
1: the literature that we read,
0: mm-hmm,
1: all those factors play a major role in making us as it relates to who we are and helping us to determine whether we should or whether we should not. Let me just go back to something there. When this has to be demonic in my estimation. The whole idea of crime, for example, Mrs. York, when crime was punished, when murder, I mean, not talking about manslaughter here,
0: mm-hmm,
1: we're talking about murder, we're not talking about you know, crime of passions, mm-hmm, so you can understand that. When it was punished, it acted as a deterrent because it says that society rejects it,
0: mm-hmm,
1: and I want to be part of that society,
2: mm-hmm,
1: therefore I would not kill. And again, things can happen,
2: mm-hmm,
1: but when we, as soon as we started to compromise,
2: mm-hmm,
1: as it relates to the punishment, though there's punishment, but the punishment is not suggesting that society rejects it all out, mm-hmm, but somehow society understands it,
3: mm-hmm,
1: okay, and says, well, hey, you know, this is wrong, you know, so you know, take a couple of years in jail, etc., etc., because generally people don't get life. The crime has to be, you know, so heinous for you to get life. People started to understand, hey, I can go to jail, and when I go to jail, I have TV, I have rights.
0: You can learn a skill.
1: I can learn a skill.
0: Mm-hmm.
1: No, seriously, so you have to understand that, and I think we do not appreciate the fact that people are willing to pay a particular price to satisfy the need. In other words, if I want to kill you, I don't care going to jail.
0: Mm-hmm.
1: I mean, think about it after the fact.
0: Mm-hmm.
1: But initially, I don't care. So the policies, the practices, act as a form of motivation, mm-hmm, for certain bad behaviors. So let me just retract, if you don't mind me just saying it one more time, that behavior is learned,
0: right,
1: and behavior can be unlearned in the context of consequences, which means that the outcome is not favorable or unfavorable, the outcome is detrimental. We gain that knowledge by modeling, by the observing significant others. And you would be amazed, those of you listening to us, how that modeling begins at your home. You'll be amazed. The simple things that parents, we allow our children to get away. We're not saying that you have to flog them, but strongly reject the behavior,
2: mm-hmm,
1: indicating that in this house, in this society, okay, that you are part of, if you want to be part of, this is not tolerated.
2: Mm-hmm.
1: But you're not just punishing them or rejecting it, but you're sharing with them how this is unhealthy,
3: mm-hmm,
1: for this particular group.
2: Mm-hmm.
1: Okay, so they understand there's consequences here, etc.,
3: mm-hmm,
1: etc. Even animal, whatever form of conditioning we want to call it, whether it's classical or whatever,
0: mm-hmm,
1: whatever you, mm-hmm, want to use,
0: mm-hmm,
1: because we don't even need to go into that. Even animals, we train animals that way, by rewards and punishment.
3: Yes.
0: So with that being said, because I'm hearing a lot in what was said there, right? And I'll probably ask Mrs. York or Pastor John. The whole idea of behavior being learned and unlearned and society. So I'm thinking about societies inside of society or among society.
3: Mm-hmm.
0: So let's say the family rejects this, but then the young person goes out to school and you want to get accepted in that society.
2: Mm-hmm.
0: So what is rejected at home, based on the peers among you, because you want to get accepted, you might leave out what was learned at home because you want to get accepted in that right. group. I was just thinking about that. What do you think about that, Mrs. Young?
2: Well, I do agree that every part of the society has its role to play as it relates. So, but the focus here is, you know, us showing the, as Bishop would have mentioned, the rewards and punishment aspect. And we probably need to be a little bit more intentional as it relates to how we deal with emotional issues, right? How persons are able to regulate emotions. Sometimes someone may be up in age and they're still struggling with emotional regulation, self-regulation, right? They may still be struggling with anger issues. How to deal with conflict, resolution issues. We also are in a time where we see that status is becoming, you know, like a big thing, right? Everybody wants to be recognized as something. So persons wanting to have the ability to influence others at maybe the expense of any and everything. We're in a time where technology's advanced, and we know how social media as well could also negatively influence individuals. So just imagine having an individual who, let's say, from the starting point, the first group that they're part of, which is the family unit, that they probably did not have the right values instilled in them. And now that individual, because before we become a part of any group, we're an individual to begin with. That individual now is a part of a school, as you mentioned. They're part of a club, church, or any other organization. And the right things aren't deposited into that individual. So we can see how that now trickles down and becoming a recipe for disaster of not just the individual, but for society on a whole.
3: Wow. I mean, I think that what you're saying is actually very, very powerful. I think also, too, I want to emphasize the role media plays. Because like you said, even though in the home we may do everything we can to, you know, raise the child well, but media oftentimes has a strong voice, even in the home, you know. So if you're not careful what your children are watching and who they idolize, because oftentimes with media comes personalities that they look to, and whatever whatever behavior, mindsets, ways of thinking this media personality has, they would, as these young people admiring them, they would sort of adopt the same thing, you know. So you see, for like particular types of music, where they encourage certain types of behaviors and certain ways of dealing with problems. You know, children are listening to this over and over and over to the point that now they think that this is the way to behave. You know, and of course media does inform the culture of a society to a great extent. I mean, it may not have been so before, but I think now with, you know, the rise of social media, TV, YouTube and everything, I think it has played a big role in informing how a lot of young people especially make decisions.
2: Yeah, I wanted to jump in, but before I do, we'll now take a break. It's 7:30 p.m.
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0: love you, Lord. Welcome back to ZDK 97.1, and we're here unpacking the subject choices and consequences. Before we took the break, Mrs. York was about to say something, so I'm going to allow her to just release that that idea to us.
1: Thank you, Pastor. Right, so we really need to consider what technology, one of the pitfalls of technology and us being in an advanced technological age. Consider the fact that we're also in a time where mental issues arise, and I'm not talking about the severe mental challenges. Mm-hmm. Even something as simple as attention span, even something as simple as children, how they socialize these days, that they're not interacting with each other face to face, and how that could impede on their judgment, even with dealing with conflicts, right? So the choices that they're likely to make could be a little bit bounded by the fact that they have not had the human interaction as much, which really helps one's personality and the social aspect of an individual to be fully developed. Outside of that, yes, it's good to have all these wonderful programs, you know, to put a child to watch, to learn their ABCs or to play a game, but when you consider even the level of conflict, and I'm going against the backdrop of what Pastor had asked about, what are some of the challenges that why we are having crime and stuff, that person's ability to resolve conflict seems to be very limited as of today. You consider, I think all of us are old enough to remember those days, maybe on the playground or in the back of a yard, and conflict did exist. And they were usually trashed out very easily too. I don't think it spread over and everybody went back to playing. If an adult was there, they'll probably tell you to hug or to apologize and make up, right? And everybody's back to normalcy. There's nothing bottled up inside of the individual. Now let's look at it in today's day. I remember sometime a young man said, I mean, he was having a real bad emotional day to the point that he felt as if he probably should not carry on with his life. And when I asked the question, what's wrong? Why are you so depressed? Why are you crying? His response was, I think some virtual friend, they had a fallout. And that smashed his day. Now, I don't know if any of us can even think, you know. So when we look at those two extremes, now, so you're not really seeing this person, so the emotions are not really able to play out the way that they should, and maybe it's some simple misunderstanding, because I just can't imagine how severe of a attention. But the fact that you could probably disconnect your screen, or I can block you, or whatever it is, you can see how the emotions are likely to build and build and build, because that person is not in your space to even touch. Because sometimes a simple touch can help, you know, help to resolve some of the issues. So we need to go back to some of those real, in my view, they're basic things that we, as society, sometimes we try to sophisticate life so much that some of the basic things that are required for us to continue maintain the way we live, we're not maintaining it.
2: That's so significant. I was waiting my turn to speak to the issue of play. And so, Mrs. York, you're on target there. Just to put things again in perspective, we are talking about actions and consequences. we're not necessarily talking about the positive rewards. We are talking about the negative effects or fallout, the social fallout, the psychological fallout from behavior. And we are here identifying contributing factors. And Mrs. York spoke about the fact that we are in a society that is characterized by conflict. And we came from a society that was also characterized by conflict. One of the differences, however, is that as children, we learn to resolve conflict in a basically humane way. Even if fights took place, you could guarantee generally that those two individuals are going to subsequently mend things, they are going to reconnect. The absence of play, if in the sense of from a face-to-face standpoint, is one of the it's one of the contributing factors as it relates to why we are not dealing with conflict the way we ought to deal with conflict. Let me unpack that some more, because the research is very extensive regarding this regarding the impact of technology, of media personalities on the behavior of individuals. So, and what the research has concluded, that while there are alternative for belongingness, this is not Christian researchers. We are talking about scientists, researchers. It cannot replace the human factor. I mean, when I saw that, I was shocked. So they're saying, yes, you can have that. And my understanding of the absence of the human factor is that it causes us to develop a concept of self, whether it's self-image, self-esteem, whatever, you know, your confidence, etc., etc. That is at the individual level and not at the collective level. What do we mean by that? Long time, the individual was part, or the identity of an individual, included the entire family. Good or bad. Good or bad. So it's like the Western concept versus the Asian concept. And we could see it here. We could see how the Asian communities here gel together. They don't need anything external because they were brought up into that culture, as opposed to having a concept of self, that is the individual, me, myself, and I. And that predisposes you to competition, it predisposes you to selfishness, and it disconnects you from the type of emotions that we need to experience so that we could respond with love and patience and kindness, and we could feel that the person is human just as we are. So to answer the question,
1: just help you develop that as it relates to self-regulation. Because as an individual, understanding self, and today we see a lot of individuals who may say they are proud of themselves, they are accomplishing things. So the image, they're creating some level of proudness, what you want to call it, the, boastfulness, all of those things. What I see, on the contrary, however, when it's time to self-regulate, it is very difficult to see an individual self-regulate on their own without somebody pointing out, you did something wrong here. You said something you should not have said. Or because of your actions, these are the consequences. So that then that person may want to self-regulate.
2: Right.
1: So they are now forced to do it, as opposed to when we look at some of the most traditional face-to-face more human interactions. Mm-hmm. Persons would just apologize because they want to continue keeping relationship, right? Mm-hmm. So I don't need someone to tell me that I need to self-regulate, right? It just becomes a part of my natural, my emotion. I'm able to control that. Yeah. Mm-hmm. I'm able to apologize. Yes. I'm able to do something, correct the wrong. Mm-hmm. But we're not seeing that existing
2: because today. Again, the absence of play. Mm-hmm. The absence of us being, you know, socialized as children. And I'm going to go back to the self-regulation, because if you, a person that is detached from society in this, in the emotional sense that we are talking about, they lack self-awareness. And if you don't have self-awareness, you're not going to be self-monitoring. Mm-hmm. So all these factors contribute to the exactly because itself, you know, you idolizing, or you're being modeled by something else. Mm-hmm. There's a theory called the mere exposure theory, and I was trying to remember it tonight here, and then just, you know, you could correct me, or maybe somebody in the audience could correct me on it. But this theory speaks of the fact that people could like something, or just because you are exposed to it. Mm-hmm. So and advertisers, they build upon that, barrage you. Right. So could you imagine, you are exposed to a behavior that's from a virtual standpoint. Mm-hmm. Sometimes you don't even know, you know, why these individuals are doing it, and for whatever reason, mm-hmm. and you just start to adapt it. Mm-hmm. And when we want to get back to this, there are negative consequences when we do things that alienate us from society, that hurts society, that does not contribute to the welfare of society, to the growth, the development of society. And what we are trying to do so far is to cause us to become conscious of our actions, and perhaps even ask ourselves the question whether or not our actions, or the action, okay, is going to contribute, is going to cause me to be part of, to be embraced, or to be alienated by society. In somebody's made mention as it relates to peer pressure, and, you know, these different groups. Parents, this is what we're saying to you. In punishing, in disciplining your children, in guiding them to embrace the right moral and ethical values and behavior, okay, should not absolve you from loving them. So if you discipline a child, for example, anybody, but yet you alienate them from the society, And individuals, we have this insatiable desire. Our actions always tend towards the idea of to be belong. It's just inside of us. Mm-hmm. We want to belong. Mm. They are going to find, because the issue is that they're finding the love that we need as human beings, the emotional security we need as human beings, mm-hmm. in another group, mm-hmm. but to be part of that group requires a particular behavior. Yeah. Okay, mm-hmm. some kind of this behavior is antisocial, mm-hmm. or is aggressive, is mm-hmm. inconsequential, mm-hmm. but they want to belong.
0: Yeah, yeah.
2: So, and that's what we do. We may flog the child, we may denounce something, mm-hmm. but we're not loving. We're not mm-hmm. saying to the child, you know, you're doing well, mm-hmm. I love you, etc., etc., etc. Or even explaining why this behavior
0: is wrong.
3: Mm. What you're saying is actually very important, because I think for the most part, we've been discussing, how do I put it? The discussion has been about how the person is affected. Oh, well, I think we should go on a break. Okay. We'll come back.
0: Yes. Hold that thought.
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0: Welcome back to Ray of Hope and ZDK. Before the break, Pastor John was about to unpack something. Pastor John, go right ahead.
1: I almost lost my train of thought because of a comment somebody made, but let me regather my... But what I was saying, I was trying to say that there are cases where people intentionally reject society or whatever community that they're supposed to be a part of, because of what you are saying, Bishop, mm-hmm, that mm-hmm.

0: apps that allow easy access.
1: Yeah, yeah, without any.
2: Yeah. Okay. Yes.
3: Yeah.
2: Wow.
3: Yeah. And the point here, you know, the idea that human beings have basically two goals, one, survival,
1: mm-hmm.
3: and
1: yes.
3: reproduction.
1: Right.
3: So you could understand that. But let's go back to that scenario mm-hmm. where there's a family or a group,
1: mm-hmm.
3: okay, that maintains some form of structure, some form of discipline,
4: mm-hmm.
3: and speaks out against some kind of antisocial behavior.
4: Mm-hmm.
3: So the question we need to ask and answer is why? It comes back to the whole issue of identity.
4: Mm.
3: So if a family has a particular perception about itself,
4: mm-hmm.
3: yes,
4: mm-hmm.
3: and a member of that family does something, mm-hmm. it,
1: mm-hmm.
3: to damage that perception,
4: mm-hmm.
3: they feel ashamed. Mm-hmm. And this is important. There's a difference between feeling ashamed and guilt. And they feel ashamed because the identity is from a collective sense.
1: Mm-hmm.
3: And anyway, sometimes people will beat the hell out of the children.
1: Mm-hmm.
3: Okay, it, in other words, we call that thing like even a policeman overdo it. There's a word excessive.
2: Yes,
3: parents. You know, you all like you all. Yeah. I know me. You are excessive, and I want to be transparent here. It has happened to me once in my life with my daughter.
1: Mm.
3: And it, by the way, it affected me for several years.
1: Mm.
3: Excessive. Because as far as I'm concerned, what you have done damage
1: the image
3: of a motley.
1: Yeah. Mm. Yeah. That's it.
3: Yeah. That's it. Yeah. Mrs. York, ready to go. Go ahead, Mrs. York. Yeah.
1: I would say that point, the whole idea of the family creating that space. Because yes, we talk about when they go there, they'll be influenced. We understand that. But it really boils down to what we create at home.
4: Mm-hmm.
1: And interestingly, I remember speaking to some young people just Friday night, and I was asking them, I was talking about your cell phone and social media and what you do first thing when you wake up. You know, and two of them was like, we have parental control, and we could only use our phone certain time. And I thought that was powerful.
0: Yes.
1: I'm saying these parents is making sure that these children, they have access to it, yes, but there's a limit. There's control.
2: Mm-hmm.
1: You know, while others were saying, well, I could just get up and use mine. Mm-hmm. And next one said, I'll leave my phone there. So I'm listening to this and I'm realizing each parent create a culture
0: mm-hmm.
1: of their own.
4: Mm-hmm.
1: So at the end of the day, and of course there are unfortunate situations where families may not have parents around and this kind mm-hmm. of thing. But those who have the influence, even if you're a guardian, a teacher, whatever influence you have, we're saying you have the power to create that sort of environment.
4: Mm-hmm.
1: And that is just one thing. But coming back to what Bishop Motley was saying, creating that atmosphere and the love, we need that
4: mm-hmm.
1: because that will help
4: mm-hmm.
1: the person, help shape the person.
4: Mm-hmm.
1: We could talk about discipline, what is wrong, what is right, but just like you said, letting people know why this is wrong
0: mm-hmm.
1: because you could discipline without, well, I won't call it full discipline.
4: Mm-hmm.
1: I would just call it what we learned from the past. We learned our parents just beat us and tell us,
0: yes,
1: you know.
0: Mm-hmm.
1: But going forward and say, this is wrong, and this is why it's wrong, that goes an extra
3: mile. Can I just jump in there? Just really, this is the last jump in there.
1: Yes, go ahead.
3: No, you said something that is so critical. Because remember, a learning always reproduces itself.
1: Yes, yes.
3: In the arena or the environment in which it was had.
1: Mm.
3: So could you imagine a parent or adult or a guardian, or even a manager, CEO, it doesn't matter, discipline someone, and rightfully so, because you're saying that this behavior is rejected in this organization or in this group. Nothing is wrong with that.
1: Mm.
3: Okay, because the behavior is necessary for the survival of the group, for the productivity, proper performance. There's nothing wrong with that. But you do it with hostility. I am modeling that behavior. So now I am going to discipline, let's say, Mrs. York.
1: Mm.
3: And in discipline, I knew I had to act a particular way.
1: Mm.

0: to stop talking to her. I had to not say anything nice to her. Which, and so that it creates this. I'm looking for the word. It just eluded me. But it creates a
1: well, it doesn't create an environment for growth.
0: Right, and for proper growth, and yes, for proper growth and development, and we want to say for proper emotional growth, social growth, psychological health of the person. So when you talk about some of the fallouts, the consequences of actions here, the negative, we're not just talking about people stealing and killing, etc. We are talking about all these areas here, even in discipline, how we connect to one another, why respect. We connect, exactly, right, respect, blah, blah, blah, blah, etc., etc., how they affect. As a John, yes, go ahead.
2: Wow, yeah. I think what, at least from, I'm drawing from a personal experience, and this is quite recent. I mean, you've probably heard me mention a few times. I have two sons, and I realize oftentimes their temperament informs their behavior, like their default behavior. You know, one has a tendency to be unable to control his emotions. So when he gets angry, he tends to want to lash out.
0: He takes after you.
3: I was just about to ask that.
2: Yeah, I honestly don't know where he gets it from. We'll see anyway. But he tends to want to lash out. So he did something very serious recently. I was in the bedroom, and it's their boys. Boys naturally, common. So I'm hearing commotion. So I come out, I'm asking what's happening. Then the older one says the younger one just fly kicked him. Just fly kicked him while he was sitting on the sofa.
3: Yeah.
2: I was in disbelief. But not so much, because some months back, the same younger one had stabbed his older brother with a fork.
1: Wow.
2: Thank God it was a plastic fork. But the reason I bring it up was because I do believe in strong discipline, but I reserve it for the most extreme cases to send a message that this particular behavior is absolutely unacceptable, that there are consequences for this type of behavior. Other things, I'll be light. So, you know, because if you're hard on every single thing they do, then it loses the effect. But when they see the extreme response to an extremely bad behavior, it's
1: progressive discipline.
2: But at the same time, I understand that this is just how his mind thinks. So I need to also talk to him and give him alternative ways of responding when you get angry. That you don't necessarily have to lash out. If you feel that your older brother is mistreating you, you could always come and report to one of us and we can handle it. You know, if I don't give him that option and I just discipline him harshly, then he won't get the message. And I'm even afraid that sometimes the harsh discipline will rather reinforce, you know, the aggressive behavior. Now, even the older one too, he also did something as well that I was not too happy with, where he was trying to lie. Again, because of, we try to keep control over their devices. So weekdays, we tell them, no devices, read a book. If anything, play a board game or something, so that they're interacting with each other. So I came home. I think it was a Monday night, and it was a bit late, and I found him on his phone. So I asked him, who said you couldn't go on the phone? Then he said, mommy. And obviously, me and mommy have an agreement. So I know that's not the case.
0: Right. Yeah.
2: So he tried to say basically that he asked her before, some days before. Long story short anyway, he was trying to be smart about it. But I wanted to make it clear that under no circumstances is lying okay. You know, so I did discipline him harshly, but I also explained to him that because you didn't come up front, because it was a back and forth, I mean, trying to get the truth out of him.
0: Yes.
2: So I'd explain to him, if you had told the truth from the beginning, or even if at some point you had said, you know what, daddy, okay, I'm lying, or no, I'm not being honest, this is actually what it is, then it wouldn't have been harsh. But again, the point is that the consequences, I wanted the consequences to send a message to them that some behaviors are unacceptable.
4: Okay.
3: Wow. So we got a real life example of the challenges parents face, and how parents go about dealing with these. You know, and we're wrapping up tonight, but we will have to probably continue next week, please the Lord, on this topic. But just quickly, if we could all give something, a closing statement on this topic.
0: Negative behavior must always be rejected because it disrupts the harmony of the group, whether it be a family or a work group. It does not matter the group or the team. It must be rejected because you're building a culture of what is acceptable, within that particular group for its growth, its development, its performance, depending on what type of group it is.
2: Mm-hmm. I would emphasize the point of community. You know, when you look at the Bible, when God created everything, he said it was good, you know, but the one thing he said that was bad was man being alone, you know, and the idea is that it's not good for any person, you know, to be isolated. So find a good community to connect with and use that to help you learn how to make better decisions, to gain some wisdom, some knowledge, and just to help you to improve and advance in life.
1: Yeah, if you're listening to me, I just want to say to you that you should be intentional about the values you live by. These values will shape your motivations, they will influence your behavior, and determine how you treat those around you.
3: I would like to say tonight, it's taken from the book of Proverbs, in the multitude of counsel there is safety, you know, and we don't want to be isolated. Even parents that need to nurture their children still get counsel, you know. So community is something God created us for, community, and we need to get back to that, get back to the basics. I'm not saying throw technology out the door, but each family, each person find ways to be intentional.
0: I mean, that's what we're saying, be intentional.
3: Yes, be intentional. So somebody organize a social this week among the family, among the friends, among, and lots will come out of it. So tonight we want to say shalom to you. We pray God's blessings. We pray that the Lord will help you make the right choices and decisions. You know, the challenges that you have, Yahweh will open your minds and show you to the right, lead you to the right persons.
1: Amen.
3: This was Ray of Hope on ZDK 97.1. Shalom.
2: Shalom.